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1: The tide's really rushing, so we've got to do this quickly. We can't hit that boat in the other slip. You guys ready?
2: Bowline ready, Captain Mark.
3: Mark, it's really tight. I can't get it.
4: Spring line free!
1: No, Ian! Anthony's isn't loose. Grab it before it falls back in.
4: Oh,
3: careful!
4: Ah!
3: He just went over! Cut the power!
2: Ian! Ian!
5: You're listening to the Brinkman Adventures, and we're so glad you've joined us for this incredible story. Jack and Ian Brinkman, along with two other guys from Jack's college group, were just about to embark on a trip to the Alaskan wilderness. They were headed for the Gruink Glacier in Kachemak State Park. Jack's friend, Captain Mark, volunteered to transport the guys using his commercial fishing boat, the Armageddon. So far, this trip, meant to celebrate Ian's 13th birthday, hasn't gotten off to a very good start.
2: Make sure you're completely dry before you put your clothes back on.
4: Okay.
6: That's the key to avoiding hypothermia. Don't get wet. Stay dry when it's cold out.
7: Hypothermia messes with your mind. And if you're not careful, it'll kill you.
6: Whoa, that was a big one.
2: This reminds me of our trip back from herring fishing that year. Remember, Mark?
1: No, like it was yesterday.
4: What happened?
2: Well, we were traveling up the Aleutian Arm and needed to cross Shelikov Strait.
1: Yeah, they were predicting bad weather, but we thought we could make it across before it hit. We sure got that one wrong. Our radios were busting out of their mounts, and these front windows were leaking.
2: And the drawers all came out, food and tools sloshing everywhere, kept up for about 8 hours.
1: You know, as someone who spends a lot of time on the water, I really appreciate Psalm 107. It talks about people like us going out onto the oceans and encountering terrible weather, just like this. It says they staggered about like drunk men, at their wits' end. Then they cried out to the Lord, and he calmed the storm, stilled the waves, and brought them to their desired haven. Oh, that men would praise the Lord for his goodness, and for his wonderful works to the children of men.
7: Wow. Sounds like it was written just for you guys.
1: Yeah. And we did exactly what that passage says. We cried out to the Lord, and guess what? We found a small bay on the lee side of Kodiak Island. And it was flat calm.
2: And then we praised him for his goodness.
1: Ian, this trip is celebrating you becoming a man. Here's what I've learned. In the storm, real men give it their best, and they rely on the Lord. You brought a firearm, right? They've been seeing wolf packs.
7: Well, I'm packing.
1: Good. All right, let's do a radio check.
2: Check, check, check, radio check.
1: I got you. Testing?
2: Sounds great, Mark.
1: I'll be anchored just offshore in Mallard Bay.
2: Okay, we'll see you tomorrow night by 2100.
1: Got that. Have fun, guys.
4: Thanks, Captain Mark.
2: Okay, Mike and Anthony, what's the plan?
7: Well, it's about a 4-hour hike up Saddle Trail to the Gruink Glacier. I thought we'd set up base camp on the shore of the frozen lake and then explore the glacier in the morning.
2: Sounds good. Ian, what do you think of this?
4: It's great.
2: You doing all right?
4: Yeah, I'm fine.
2: A little slower up there, guys.
4: Whew.
2: Are you okay?
4: I think so.
2: Snow in the boots?
4: Uh-huh.
2: Anthony, Mike, we need to stop for a minute.
4: I'm fine, Dad. Just keep going.
6: Looks like an old trapper's cabin.
2: The door must have blown open in a storm. There's a snowdrift inside.
7: Should I check it out?
6: I'd have that .45 ready.
7: Good idea.
4: Oh, man. I'm not sure about this, Dad.
2: You can do it, son.
4: I can't breathe. And my fingers.
2: Here, eat some trail mix. We'll rest here for a bit.
7: Nobody's living here.
6: What was in there?
7: Just an old dog sled and some traps.
2: Dog sled?
7: Yeah, like what they use for the Iditarod race.
2: Someone must be running a trap line up here. Didn't think it was allowed in state parks.
6: We should get moving. Don't want to set up camp in the dark.
4: Can we wait just a little bit longer? I'm exhausted.
6: Hey, we could pull you in the sled.
4: What is it?
6: It's called a self-powered hand tram.
7: You stand inside the little green cage and then pull on the rope. See that big pulley? And the one on the other side of the gorge?
4: Yeah.
7: The rope runs around those pulleys and the tram rides back and forth on this cable. And when you pull the rope, you zip across. Easy peasy.
4: I don't like it.
8: You'll be fine, Ian.
4: I hate heights.
6: Well, the alternative is to climb all the way down and then up the other side.
8: I guess it's up to you, Ian. How tired are you?
4: I'll risk the tram.
7: Okay, I'll go first. When I get across, you guys pull it back to your side. What'd you think?
4: I never looked down.
9: Guys, it's jammed. I can't go any further.
6: Maybe if we pull while he's pulling.
7: Jack, on three. One, two, three.
9: It's moving.
7: Keep pulling. Wow. Good thing that didn't happen while you were in the middle. You would have been stuck there.
6: If this thing's broke, what about the trip back?
7: Here's the problem.
8: What?
7: See this? I think it's a safety brake. Look, it pivots down and puts friction on the line.
6: Yeah, I think that prevents the tram from slamming into the wall in case it gets going too fast.
8: I wasn't going that fast, was I?
6: We'll just need to make sure it's not engaged when we go back across.
7: Let's move out. We need to get a good night's sleep. Big day tomorrow.
4: How much longer?
7: Just keep walking. Just keep walking. You'll make it.
8: Time to get up, Ian. We have a big day ahead of us.
4: I'm sore all over.
8: How'd you sleep?
4: Terrible. I froze.
8: Were your feet sticking out like this all night?
4: I don't know. Maybe.
8: Well, that was your problem. Here, get your boots on. We have omelets and hot chocolate by the fire.
4: All right.
7: Anthony, thanks for cooking. If I didn't know any better, I'd never guess they were MREs.
4: What are those?
6: Military ready to eat.
4: It's good.
8: Mike, Anthony, thanks for helping to set up this trip.
7: Our pleasure.
8: Ian, as you know, this trip's about you. It started out a little rough, but I want this to be really special.
4: Thanks for taking me. Sorry I've been complaining a little.
8: You're almost 13, and we've been talking for a while now about what it means to become a man. Anthony and Mike here are a little further along than you. I thought it might be kind of cool if they shared, you know, a couple of words of wisdom from their experience. You okay with that?
4: Sure.
8: Okay, who wants to go first?
6: I will. I guess I have a couple things. First, you don't need a girlfriend yet.
4: No problem there.
6: When it's time, you'll find the right girl. Don't rush it.
7: Anthony here is still waiting himself.
6: And then, sort of related, it's okay to be different. It's okay to be a square peg in a round hole, to chart your own course.
8: Just be sure it's according to God's plan.
6: Yeah.
8: Mike?
7: Ian, I grew up on the mission field in Africa. My dad was an amazing man. He was there to translate the Bible, but things got tough, and he almost failed. Dad took our whole family up to a mountain to seek God. I believe the Lord saw how Dad humbled himself, and because of this, he blessed him. That had a real impact on me.
4: Thanks, guys.
7: Sure.
6: You bet.
8: Well, shall we hit the glacier?
7: Yes.
6: I'm ready.
4: Let's go.
7: Okay. Since the rope is only 60 feet long, we have about 10 feet between us. If your harness is tight, take your locking carabiner and hook it onto one of the figure eight knots I tied in the rope. I'll take the front position. Anthony, you take the rear.
8: This buckle's stubborn.
7: One of the rules of the wilderness is you should never be alone. Always have a buddy. As we cross, we have to keep the rope tight. That way, if one of us breaks through into a crevasse, the rope will keep us from falling very far. Remember, if someone does fall, the rest of us need to quickly go into self-arrest.
4: What's that again?
6: You drop down and dig in with your ice axe. That'll keep the guy who fell through from falling far.
7: Okay, I think we're ready. Let's go.
4: It's so bright up here.
8: Check out those jagged peaks.
7: Hey guys, I have a snow bridge up here.
4: How can you tell?
7: See how the surface is a little concave, dips down a little? Below that is a crevasse. Watch when I poke through with my axe handle.
8: Whoa.
4: Whoa. How deep do you think that is?
6: Don't know, and you don't want to find out.
7: We're going to go around it. We'll find the top and cross there. Anthony, make sure to keep tension back there.
6: Got it.
8: You enjoying this, son?
4: Oh, yeah.
8: Well, you're doing great. Hey, Mike.
7: Yeah?
8: How about we stop for lunch here and take some pictures?
7: All right.
8: Anybody want a sandwich? My backpack is stuck.
7: Don't jump. I think you're on a snow bridge.
8: What?
4: Oh! Yeah!
7: Self-arrest!
6: Jack! How far down are you?
8: About 5 feet. But my feet aren't touching. I'm hanging here.
7: Can you crawl out?
8: No. The sides are really smooth. It's like a water slide tube, only made out of ice.
7: It's called a mill hole. We're gonna have to pull you out.
8: That would be nice. Guys? Something in my harness just snapped.
7: Don't move, Jack. Be very still.
4: Yeah!
7: Oh!
8: Jack! Can you hear me?
7: Yes!
8: Are you hurt?
7: No, I don't think so. That was quite a ride. Not sure how I'm gonna get out, though.
8: How far down are you?
7: I'd say at least 100 feet. Not straight down. It goes at an angle and then empties into a huge cave. The sides are all smooth and blue. Light is coming in from somewhere.
6: It must be a glacial window.
7: It's like being inside a huge blue crystal.
10: Mike, the rope's too short. We can't get him out with this.
7: Armageddon, do you copy? Mark, are you there?
10: This isn't good.
7: One of us needs to go for help. And we need to hurry. It's cold down there. Spending the night could be, well, bad.
10: Who should go?
7: Well, you're a better climber.
4: Can I go with?
7: I don't think that's a good idea.
4: Why?
7: It'd slow him down.
4: No, I won't. And remember, always have a buddy.
10: If you have to spend the night up here, he might be better off with me.
7: Okay. Take your time getting off the glacier.
8: You guys still up there?
7: Yes! We're gonna get you out! I'm staying here with you. Anthony's going for help. You okay if Ian goes with him?
8: Yeah, that's best.
4: You gonna be okay, Dad?
8: I'll be fine. Ian?
4: Yeah?
8: I love you, son.
4: I love you, Dad.
7: You two will need the rope to get off the glacier and take the radio. Maybe you can raise Mark as you get closer. And you should probably have this.
6: Can you handle this pace?
4: Yeah, I'm fine.
6: You're doing great, Ian. Take another drink. We need to stay hydrated.
4: Thanks.
6: The trip back is easier. It's all downhill.
4: What's that?
6: Looks like it was a bald eagle.
4: Are these wolf tracks?
6: Yep. They were eating it. It's a fresh kill.
4: The tracks are all around us.
6: That's why we have this gun. Come on. We need to hurry. It'll be dark soon.
4: Should we try the radio first?
10: Armageddon. Do you copy Armageddon?
6: Armageddon?
10: Nothing. We gotta go. We can ride across together.
4: Okay.
10: Oh, no!
4: Is it jammed again?
10: Uh-huh. I'll check it.
4: Okay. Here's my flashlight.
6: Yep, it flipped down again.
4: Can you hold it while I go across by myself?
6: Yeah, but you wouldn't be able to hold it for me. I could end up stranded all night in the middle of the jam. Probably the safest thing is to cross the gorge by foot.
4: All right.
6: Only that's not very safe either.
4: Oh, it's steep.
6: I don't know.
4: If we don't, what'll happen to my dad? What if he spends the night inside the glacier? Would he be okay?
10: I don't know.
4: Then we have to try.
6: Okay. Hang on to little trees. When climbing, always have three anchors. In other words, make sure both hands are hanging on to something if you're moving a foot. If you are moving a hand, make sure both feet are secure. Follow?
4: Yeah.
6: Okay. I'll go first.
5: Deep inside the frozen Gruink Glacier, Jack Brinkman's body temperature begins to drop. On the surface, the cold winds chill Mike to the bone. He considers hiking back to camp to get the sleeping bags, but decides not to risk the glacier alone without a rope. Anthony and Ian are facing their own struggle as they attempt to cross a snowy gorge. Meanwhile, several miles away, Kyle Gilroy looks out his living room window and something catches his eye.
11: Alaska State Troopers.
12: Hi, this is Kyle. Kyle Gilroy. I live out East End Road. I've been watching out my window and someone's launching parachute flares on the other side of the bay.
11: Hang on, Kyle.
13: Tom, anybody call in flares across the bay?
14: Nope.
13: Do you want to alert the Coast Guard this time?
14: We get 10 calls every time someone has a campfire over there. If there were parachute flares, the phone would be ringing off the hook.
15: Hello? Hello? Are you still there?
13: Yes, I'm still here. Are you sure about this, Kyle?
10: Okay, we need to hurry.
4: There's a frozen creek down there.
6: That flows from Glacier Lake to the bay. We're almost to the bottom.
4: Listen.
6: Whatever that is, it's big. All right. Going to scare it off.
4: There it goes!
10: Okay, we need to hurry.
4: Are you okay?
10: Yeah, but I broke through. I'm wet from my waist down. We gotta run. Come on!
16: Alaska State Troopers, this is Coast Guard Helicopter Romeo. We are in the vicinity of Kachemek State Park. Please advise.
13: I have someone named Kyle on the phone, and I'm patching him through.
15: Hello? Hello? Can you hear me? Hello?
16: This is the United States Coast Guard. Sir, where did you see the flares?
15: There's another one descending right now. You don't see it?
16: Negative. We see nothing.
15: I'm looking at it right now with my spotting scope. It's lighting up a boat in the middle of Mallard Bay.
16: Repeat. Negative. We do not see a flare. We see a boat anchored in the bay, but no flares.
15: Okay. I can see the helicopter. You're over the boat. Keep heading east. Keep going. A little farther. Oh, okay. You're directly in line with where I saw the flares going down.
16: Okay. Someone is flashing an SOS. Subject is located on the surface of Gruink Glacier.
15: Did he say they found somebody?
13: Thank you, Kyle. We'll be in touch.
17: Are you okay, sir?
18: Yeah, but there's someone inside the glacier.
17: Is he responsive?
18: Yes, but he's very cold.
17: Okay, are there any others in your party?
18: There were two others. We sent them back to our boat in Mallard Bay for help.
17: Okay, we're going to get you guys out of here.

0: made it. Now let's hold downhill to the beach.
1: I think that helicopter got him. Captain Mark must have called them. Try to raise him again.
0: Armageddon. Do you copy? Armageddon. Mark, you there?
1: I'm not doing so well.
0: But we need to keep moving. You need dry clothes.
1: I can't go any further, Ian. Besides, it's too dark to see.
0: But I think we're close to that trapper's cabin. With the sled.
1: I can't. I need to sit down.
0: Okay. I gotta make a fire. We need to keep you warm. Stand as close to it as you can. Are you shivering?
1: No.
0: You have hypothermia, don't you?
1: I'm really tired.
0: Come on! Shadow box with me. Run in place. We have to keep moving.
2: Jack.
3: Hi, Mark.
2: I got here as fast as I could. What happened?
3: I fell into an ice mill.
2: Wow. You okay?
3: Yeah, I'll be fine. Hey, where's Ian?
2: He didn't come back in the helicopter?
3: Anthony and Ian, you didn't see them? I mean, they're not with you?
2: No.
3: What?
2: When I saw the helicopter, I radioed the troopers and they called me home. I just assumed the guys were...
3: Oh, no. But the flares. You lit the flares.
2: I didn't light any flares.
0: Anthony, wake up. Wake up!
1: I need to rest.
0: They're close. What do we do?
1: Gun. Get the gun. Keep the fire going. Don't let me take my coat off. No matter what I tell you.
0: God, I can't do this. If you don't do something, we're not gonna make it. Please. Help. I can't do it.
4: Ian, wake up. Wake up now, son.
0: I want to sleep.
4: Ian, you need to wake up
0: so
4: now.
0: Dad? Oh, no. Wolves! Get out of here! Anthony, wake up.
1: Huh?
0: We were sleeping. Anthony, stand up with me. Shadow box.
1: I can't.
0: You need to. Come on. It's getting light. We're close to that cabin. If we can find it, we can use that sled. I'll be right back. Keep the wolves away from him, Lord. Get in. Come on. You're almost in. There. Okay, sit down. Now hang on to the sides of the sled. Right here. Put your hands right here. You've got it. I'm going to stand in the back, and we're going to take a little ride down the mountain. Okay?
1: To the Armageddon?
0: Yeah. Here come the wolves. We got to go now. Go, go, go. Go on, sled. Come on. Wait, here goes nothing. Help us. Get away from us!
5: What in the world? Is that them?
6: It looks like it.
5: They're coming down the mountain in a dog sled. But the dogs are behind the sled.
6: Those aren't dogs.
7: Son, Ian, you're okay.
0: Dad!
7: Ian!
0: You're here! Anthony needs
3: Thank
0: help.
3: You.
0: Hypothermia.
3: Thank you.
7: Let's get them both on stretchers and out to the cutter. We're better equipped for hypothermia on that boat than they are at the hospital.
0: Dad, I'm so cold.
3: Ian, I was so worried about you, son. But you made it. You did it.
0: I fell asleep. He woke me up. Dad, God woke me up.
3: Spoken like a man.
8: 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While fictitious, real people and real events inspired this story. 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The official report of the Alaska State Troopers attributed them to an act of God. 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
1: I'm the tallest, biggest girl in my dance class. Everyone must be laughing when I dance.
2: No, you're a great dancer. God created you, and that's what makes you special. Do you ever worry about the way that you look? My name is Zach, and this is Keys for Kids. Maybe you're shorter or taller than you would like to be. Maybe you don't like your hair color or your knobby knees. But remember this, you're created in God's image, and that's very special. No other creature reflects God the way you do. Genesis 1:27 says, "So God created humans in his own image. He created them to be like himself." Our story for today is entitled Image. Lena held her position as she landed a pirouette, the final move in the dance. She pushed her belly button as far back to her spine as she could, gazing at herself in the mirror. Her eyes then followed down the line of girls. She stood a head taller than any of them, and though she tried, she couldn't get her stomach in far enough. "Nice job," said Miss Susan, the instructor at her dance school, when class ended. Lena shook her head, disagreeing with her teacher. Miss Susan raised her eyebrows. "What's wrong? You nailed that turn." Lena's eyes followed the other dancers as they filed out of the studio. She waited until the room had emptied to speak. "I'm the biggest person here, and I'm not even the oldest. I feel so weird, like everyone must be pointing at that big girl and laughing whenever I dance." Lena studied her reflection some more. "Lena, you're a beautiful dancer," said Miss Susan. "Don't let anyone speak lies and tell you any different. Besides, I wouldn't want all my dancers to look the same." Lena didn't answer, but she stopped staring at herself in the mirror to look at Miss Susan. "Do you know humans are the only ones created in God's image?" Miss Susan asked. "No animals or even the angels reflect God the way we do. And when God finished creating everything, he saw it was good." Imagine God patting himself on the back and saying, "Wow, look at Lena. I did good." "God thought he had done good by creating me?" Lena asked. She tried to picture God forming Adam out of the dust. "When he made Adam, did he know he'd make me one day too?" Miss Susan nodded. "Yes, he did. And he loves you, Lena, so much that he sent his son Jesus to die for you so you could be saved from sin. And he gave you a wonderful body that can do amazing things, like think and talk and do pirouettes." Lena smiled as she picked up her dance bag. "God created her. He loved her and sent his son to die for her." She'd heard the words before, but she had never let them sink in until now. So how about you? Do you ever find yourself staring in the mirror, worrying about how you look? Remember that God made all the people in his own image, including you. He made each one of us unique and loves us so much that he sent Jesus to die for us. Instead of comparing yourself to others, remember that you're created in God's image and loved by him, and that makes you special. Our key verse is Genesis 1:27.
1: So God created humans in his own image. He created them to be like himself.
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0: This morning I got up bright and early, before the rest of the family, and headed for one special private spot in the woods with my Bible, my prayer list. It was one of those wonderful sunny mornings when the temperature's just right for sitting outdoors and reading the scriptures and talking with the Lord. It's my way of starting the day. And you know, it's a good way. Oh, I know some people say that getting up and doing exercises is the way to get your motor running, and I'm all for exercise. But you know, I find that when I wake up, and my first waking moment has to do with talking with the Lord, and my last waking moment, the same thing, well, there's something complete about that. So, that's what I was doing early this morning. And after I prayed and read the scripture, I started thinking about the part of the story I was going to share with you today. And I found myself wanting to get right to you, because I'd started to remember all the spiritual lessons along with the adventure that this memory had, especially for Big Jim. And you'll see what I mean as this story unfolds. Now, Bob Till was coming back to Sugar Creek after having run away that summer. He'd been found when he held up a small grocery store for food and money. He was caught, but he was too young to send to jail. And when his folks were notified, they weren't sure what to do. Mr. Padler heard about their problems and stepped in.
1: I don't know how to thank you, Seth.
2: No reason to thank me.
1: I guess my own wrongdoing makes it bad for them to give me full custody of my own kid. And, well, I've got to prove I've changed before the judge will believe it.
2: Well, you have changed, John. I can vouch for that.
1: Yeah, I just wish Bob would... Well, it'll take time.
2: And prayer. Take a right at the next light.
1: Next light. Right.
2: Haven't been here in quite a while.
1: Oh, nice place, Chicago.
2: I know. Spent a lot of time at the Moody Bible Institute. My wife, Sarah, was there before I swept her off her feet and she became Mrs. Padler.
1: I've never been there.
2: Well, we'll have to go on one of them tours sometime.
1: Well, I wish we could now. But I promised the judge I'd get Bob back in time for school.
2: Well, we'll make it next time we're here. Oh, there's the station right up ahead there.
1: There's the parking lot. Oh, I know he's not going to be too happy to see us.
2: Well, we'll handle that, too.
1: Thanks, Seth. You're a true friend.

0: Well, we sure are lucky. A summer storm in the fall and the road's too muddy to get to school.
1: Yeah, no spelling test today.
0: I'm just glad you made it to my house before you found out there wasn't any school. Otherwise, I wouldn't have any company.
1: Too bad the rest of the gang can't be here.
0: Yeah, we could have a real party. Mm. There's plenty of peanut butter. Want some more?
1: I had 3 sandwiches already. Think Bob's home by now?
0: Well, the storm started late last night. Maybe they had to stop along the way. You'll probably be in school tomorrow.
1: I don't think so.
0: Why?
1: Because we have to sign that paper before he can come back.
0: Well, we'll sign it in the morning and he can come in the afternoon.
1: Well...
0: Well, what?
1: Oh, I don't know.
0: Hey, you're not thinking of not signing it.
1: Oh, no, I'm going to sign it.
0: Then what?
1: I was talking to Big Jim last night.
0: Yeah?
1: Well, when I told him about the paper, he acted kind of strange. And then I asked him if he was going to sign it. Well, I think he hung up on me.
0: What do you mean? Think.
1: I mean, I hope we were just disconnected.
0: Did you try and call him back?
1: Yeah, but the line was busy.
0: How many times did you try?
1: Just a couple. Then Mom had to use the phone, and then I got busy doing something else.
0: Well, Big Jim sort of has a beef against him.
1: I know.
0: I mean, when somebody hurts you real bad.
1: Yeah, but it was over a year ago.
0: Big Jim's got a good memory.
1: Mm-hmm, but he's a Christian.
0: Aw, come on, Bill.
1: What do you mean, come on?
0: You know.
1: Ooh!
0: What?
1: Now I know what my mom means.
0: About what?
1: When she asks a question, and I say, you know, and then she says, if I knew, I wouldn't ask you. Now I know why she gets so upset when I do it.
0: Well, you do know.
1: No, I don't.
0: I just mean that just because you're a Christian doesn't mean you don't have feelings and don't get mad and don't hold grudges.
1: Yeah, but we're supposed to bring it all to the Lord and ask Him to help.
0: Well, sometimes we don't want that help.
1: Dragonfly.
0: Hey, remember when Bob Till was your worst enemy?
1: Yeah?
0: And no matter what any of us said, you were plenty mad at him until you were ready to listen to the Lord.
1: Yeah.
0: Well, so?
1: So what?
0: So now you know why Big Jim's maybe hanging up on you.
1: Dragonfly, you're not making any sense.
0: Maybe he's not ready to listen to the Lord, just like you weren't.
1: Oh, yeah. But what if he won't sign the paper?
0: Well, we can't second guess him.
1: If he doesn't, well, Bob Till won't be able to come back to school.
0: Because one of us might not sign it?
1: I thought that's what Miss Bacon meant when she told Tom Till.
0: Maybe Big Jim won't be the only one who doesn't want to sign.
1: Well, I'm going to sign. And you are, aren't you?
0: Sure I am.
1: And little Jim will. And poetry, because he always gives people a second chance. And Circus, because he always felt sorry for the Tills. Because Mr. Till was just like Circus's dad until he came to know the Lord.
0: Yeah.
1: And that leaves the girls. And girls always give people second chances.
0: Almost always.
1: So it leaves Big Jim.
0: And you think he hung up on you?
1: Yeah.
0: Hey, I got an idea.
1: What?
0: Let's call him now. We can ask him.
1: Okay. You want to call?
0: No. You call. If you call, he'll know you're going to ask him about Bob.
1: Mm.
0: So if he doesn't want to talk, you'll know for sure.
1: Okay. It sounds like a good idea, Dragonfly. Hello? Hello, Miss Mildred? Hi, it's Bill. Can you put me through to Big Jim's house? Yeah, thanks. Boy, will you listen to that storm?
0: Hope that lightning doesn't strike any trees.
1: Especially this natural bazooka tree.
0: Yeah.
1: Hello, Big Jim? It's Big Jim's mom. Is Big Jim there? Yeah, tell him Bill's calling. He's home.
0: Good. I bet it was all your imagination.
1: I hope so. Big Jim? Hello, I was just calling... Oh, sorry, ma'am. I thought you... He can't come to the phone? Oh, sure. Well, tell him to call when he's not busy. I'm over at Dragonfly's. Yeah, okay. Tell... Oh, never mind. Well, I'll see him tomorrow. Yeah. Bye.
0: How come he couldn't come to the phone?
1: He said he was too busy.
0: Wow. That's not like Big Jim at all.
1: I got a feeling that Big Jim isn't going to be signing that paper.

0: coming. Why, Mr. Padler, come in, come in. I didn't think anyone would be driving right after the storm.
1: Well, I was the only one out in the road, I'll tell you.
0: Oh, roads are bad, aren't they?
1: They'll take some time drying up.
0: Oh, say, would you care for some tea? I was just pouring some for myself.
1: Well, then, yes, I wouldn't have wanted you to go to any trouble.
0: Oh, no trouble at all for my favorite supporter. Say, have I told you how grateful I am for the library books you donated? Oh, I can't tell you how pleased the children are. The works of Browning, Austin, Kipling, Melville. Those books would never have been discovered by those children if it weren't for you.
1: Just glad I could be of service.
0: Well, here's your tea, Mr. Padler.
1: Oh, thank you.
0: Now, I know you aren't a midweek visiting type, so there must be something on your mind.
1: Yes, Miss Bacon, there is. I guess you know, we've just brought Bob Till back from Chicago.
0: Yes, yes, I know.
1: Well, I spoke to Tom before leaving the Tills, and he mentioned a paper the pupils were to sign.
0: Yes, they're to make the decision on whether Bob should come back to school or not.
1: The pupils?
0: Yes. Mr. Padler, Bob was a constant disturbance last year.
1: I know, I heard.
0: And I certainly don't mind the discipline and effort one must take with Bob, but I do think there's hope, you know. Tom has come such a long way, and now that his folks are believers, but there's...
1: Oh, that word, but, always gets in the way. But what?
0: Well, I think the pupils should decide whether he should return or not.
1: What if they say no?
0: I don't think they will.
1: Aren't you putting all your eggs in one basket?
0: Well, I just think they ought to have the privilege of deciding. When the schoolhouse nearly burned down because of Bob's deliberate effort, and then that horrible fight with Big Jim.
1: I can see your point. It's just that young people, well, you might say they're half-made, which means that sometimes they can't see the consequences of their decision.
0: Oh, I know some adults who suffer that affliction.
1: Yeah, I'm sure of that. But we do have guidelines for young people, and I think in the long run, although allowing them to make their own decision has its merits, I still think deciding for them in this particular situation, with proper explanation, of course, is the best.
0: Yeah, perhaps I trust my students, Mr. Padler.
1: That's commendable.
0: I feel very strongly about this. You know, they have the right to decide.
1: You realize, of course, that if they decide against Bob, he'll have to go to a reformatory. He must go to school.
0: Oh, which reformatory?
1: One of the state operated.
0: Oh, well, I certainly wouldn't want to see that. How is he?
1: Oh, he hasn't changed, if that's what you mean. Oh, a little beaten down at the moment, but the fire is still there.
0: How did Tom feel about his returning?
1: He didn't say much.
0: You know, he's been so happy all summer long.
1: I know. Bob's presence back home is upsetting, but even the worst of us needs God's love.
0: Well, as long as I've known Bob, God's love was the last thing he wanted.
1: Well, I didn't say wanted, I said needed.
0: Oh, of course.
1: When will the fellows and gals be decided?
0: Tomorrow. And I'll tell you as soon as a decision is made.
1: Yes, of course.
0: Mr. Padler, I know the children will make the right decision.
1: And if they don't?
0: Well, I can't promise you anything, Mr. Padler. I'm sorry.
1: I'm sorry, too, Miss Bates.

Miss Bacon was putting a lot of trust in us to make the right decision. The right one being giving Bob Till a second chance. She believed in us, and that's a pretty big responsibility when you think about it. But you could see Mr. Paddler's point. Some things grown-ups should decide, and then give us the explanation. Both ways have their merits and drawbacks, and we're going to see just how in the next few times together. Well, wish I could continue on in this Paul Hutchins story, but we've come to the end of our sharing together until the next time. Till then, the Lord bless you, and I'll keep on praying for you.

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0: one gift that God has given me, the love of books, the golden key that opens an enchanting door to worlds I never knew before, a world of imagination that carried me from pole to pole within a twinkling eye and back again. As a boy, I traveled to places impossible for me to see, and yet my bookshelf made them real to me. The world of my bookshelf, I'll remember it always.
1: This is The Bookshelf. 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
2: Well, Lord, I have to do it. Maybe I'll see you in a few minutes. It's sure better. I mean, I feel better knowing you. It's not like it would have been before. I'm glad of that, at least.
3: That's Jerry Ross on his way to see John Cordick. And this is Summer of Discovery by Craig Massey. Sometimes a fella can grow up in a summer, and in less time than that, Jerry has seen an awful lot of life this summer, good and bad. Right now, Jerry knows he has to make restitution for the wrong he's done and decided to start right at the beginning with John Cordick. He approached the Cordick home slowly and cautiously. He found John Cordick sitting on a crate behind his home repairing an old inner tube. Jerry jammed his hands into his pocket and walked up to the grunting, reeking, sweating old man.
2: Mr. Cordick?
4: Yeah?
2: I've come to tell you that I put the scarecrow in front of your house and I helped Millie get the bus.
4: Eh?
2: I ask your forgiveness, Mr. Cordick.
4: Eh?
2: I did mean things to you.
4: What do you want, boy?
2: Mr. Cordick, I'm the one who tricked you. I stole Jack Spear's scarecrow and put it in your yard. I helped Millie take the $20,000 to the bus when she ran off.
4: Don't plague me, boy. Don't plague me.
2: Mr. Cordick, would you forgive me?
4: Don't plague me, boy. I'm busy, can't you see? Get.
3: Cordick wouldn't even listen to Jerry. Try as he might, Jerry could make no headway with him at all. Finally, Jerry backed away and headed for the store. He just wasn't sure what to do, since he wasn't sure whether John had really understood what he was saying. Jerry couldn't work too well with this on his mind. Around 3 o'clock, Arnie stood up and took Adam Ross's arm.
5: Jerry, come here, son.
2: What is it, Mr. Beard?
5: I'm going home. I can't go on any longer. It's your father's store now anyway. I got no business being here.
3: Arnie looked around at the shelves, the counter, the icebox, and his eyes filled with tears.
5: All right, Adam. Take me home before I make a bigger fool of myself.
3: Arnie left. And it was as if a part of the store itself had just walked out the door. Jerry stood staring at the door, blurry-eyed, and not just a little sad. Customers came and went, all cash and carry, of course. Clarence burst in to say that he was going to be best man at Gus and Miss Jane's wedding, which sort of caught Jerry off guard, but the biggest surprise was yet to come.
4: Where's Arnie?
3: It was John Cordick, wild-eyed and smelling of raw whiskey.
2: Gone home.
4: What you said back there in my place? Did you tell Arnie that?
2: No, sir.
4: Your papa?
2: No, sir.
4: Anybody?
2: Nobody but Rachel Kell.
4: Didn't you tell Lucy?
2: No.
4: You sure you done them things?
2: I did them, just like I said.
4: Took by a dirty shirt-tailed kid. You done it 'cause I cheated you out of the $5.
2: Mouse... I mean, Millie paid me the $5.
4: Hostler wasn't in on it.
2: Nope.
4: Did he know about it?
2: Not a thing.
4: Took by a dirty shirt-tailed kid. Where'd Millie go?
2: Mr. Cordick, I promised Millie I wouldn't tell anybody, and I'm not going to. I'm done lying. I'm not going to tell you.
4: Probably went off with one of the boys. You ain't told nobody else? Nobody else knows?
2: No, sir.
4: You planning to tell anybody else?
2: Arnie and Papa.
4: Anybody else?
2: George Hostler, if I ever catch up with him.
4: Do you know where Hostler is?
2: No.
4: You're not telling Hostler.
2: I tricked him, too. I have to tell him, same as I told you.
4: He's gone. You promise you won't go looking for him? Promise?
2: I won't go looking for him.
4: I ought to kill you. but I thought it was a man. You're just a dirty shirt-tailed kid. You're nothing but a dirty shirt-tailed kid.
3: John Cordick lumbered from the store and went straight to Fat Lucy's. Jerry felt clean, real clean, and thanked the Lord for helping him through all this. Soon Papa returned to the store.
6: Hey, was that John Cordick I just saw leaving the store?
2: Yes, it was, Papa.
6: Wow. Did you get things straight with him?
2: Yes, sir.
6: I'm proud of you, Jerry. I'm not sure I understand it all yet, but I'm proud of you. Jerry, I'm a happy man.
2: The Lord's been real good to us. Better to me than I deserve.
6: Well, things sure have changed around here, what with Lily getting married and all.
2: Marriage ain't gonna change her none. Sure feel sorry for old Roger.
6: Lily has many good qualities, if you'd take time to notice them. Promise me something.
2: What's that?
6: Try harder to understand your sister, okay?
2: Well, I'll try.
6: Good boy. Here comes a customer. It's Jack Spear.
2: Papa, we're partners, right?
6: Right.
2: Then, partner, let's make an agreement. Cash and carry only, okay?
6: Okay.
3: Things began to level off in Southfield. Nothing really exciting had happened since George Hostler burned down John Cordick's barn in retaliation for the beating he'd taken. George had left town after that, and no one had any hopes of finding him. They just hoped he wouldn't show up again. John Cordick stayed as mean as ever and was only seen either at home or at Fat Lucy's. People weren't as scared of him after word got around that it was Jerry who planted Mr. Strawman in his yard, and that took a considerable amount of wind out of his sails. Arnie Beard finally grew to enjoy his retirement, and flowers and gardening took the place the store had once occupied in his life. Jerry spent a lot of time at the Wade place and took Arnie's advice about giving an ear to Mr. Wade's advice. Of course, the fact that Rachel was there didn't hurt the situation any either.
2: Boy, they sure were biting tonight, weren't they?
7: I'll say.
2: Why, we can have fish for the next week.
7: Sure.
2: You okay, Rachel?
7: Oh, yes, fine.
2: Hey, remember how we first met? And you told me you caught that big bass with that fly rod?
7: You didn't believe me. You even accused me of finding that bass dead and floating on the water.
2: It shows how much I know about fishing.
7: New, Jerry. You know plenty now. You're a good fisherman and a good learner.
2: Aw, come on. You're just a good teacher. I never would have been able to catch a big one without your help.
7: Well, I couldn't teach anyone who was unwilling to learn. You have a good mind, Jerry. Now that you know the Lord, I'm sure he'll help you to use it correctly.
2: Sure do thank you for that. Helping me to find Christ, I mean. Why, the whole world has taken on a new look. Everything's going so good it scares me.
7: Me too.
2: Hey, you sure you're okay? I didn't say anything wrong, did I?
7: Oh, no, it's nothing like that.
2: What's the matter then?
7: It's been a happy summer. Nice one.
2: A warm one, too.
7: Jerry, I'm going back to New York tomorrow.
2: Tomorrow?
7: We're leaving at 5 a.m.
8: All right, you two. Come on in. Supper's ready.
3: Jerry followed Rachel into the house. After supper, Jerry helped Rachel with the dishes, and by the time they were finished, it was dark outside. They sensed fall in the air as they strolled down by the pond. They took off their shoes, climbed out on the tree trunk, sat down, dangling their feet in the water, and waited for the other to speak.
2: What'll you do back in New York?
7: Well, I'll be returning to school. It starts next week. So we have to get back in time for me to buy books, sign up for classes, and things like that.
2: Do you like New York?
7: It's exciting. Big buildings, lots of concerts, art exhibits, something new every day. So many there to share Christ with.
2: That really means a lot to you, doesn't it? Telling people about Christ.
7: Yes. Changed my life. Changed yours, Jerry.
2: I'll say it did.
7: Every time I see someone like you come to the Lord, I get more and more excited about it. It's real and exciting.
2: Rachel?
7: Yes, Jerry?
2: I want to thank you again for what you did for me, introducing me to Christ. Your Uncle Julius may have had a hand in it, but you were the clincher. It's funny.
7: What's funny?
2: Oh, a guy can feel so good and so bad at the same time. I can tell you this because maybe you'll understand. If there was ever a night in this world I felt like crying, this was it.
7: Jerry, I know how you feel, because I feel the same way.
2: You do?
7: There are many times when we must face things we don't want to. I had to face my mother's death. You had to face John Cordick. But because Mother died, my father accepted Christ. Because of John Cordick, you began to think about Christ and finally accepted him.
2: I never thought about it that way.
7: God brings things into our lives, and even though we don't understand them or agree with them, he means for them to work out for our good.
2: For our good?
7: Sure, just the way he did it at creation. God worked in only the way he could. And after he had finished everything, he said that's good.
2: And he does that with us too?
7: If we love him and obey him.
2: Where'd you hear that?
7: In the Bible. Romans 8:28. It says, "And we know that all things work together for good."
2: Hey, just like you said.
7: Yes. "And we know that all things work together for good to them that love God, to them who are the called according to his purpose."
9: Rachel, better come in now. You have to get up pretty early in the morning.
3: The call that both knew must come, but both hoped wouldn't. Reluctantly, they slid from the log and wandered toward the house. Jerry walked Rachel up the stairs and into the house. He said goodbye to Mr. Kell and headed for the door. Then he turned and quickly, before he lost his nerve, asked if Rachel could accompany him to the edge of the clearing. Mr. Kell understandingly nodded a yes. As they walked, Jerry moved over toward Rachel and took her hand.
2: I'm awful sorry you're going. Could we write, do you think?
7: I like that.
3: He said a few more meaningless things, and then he dropped Rachel's hand, put his hands on her shoulders, and as she looked at him, gave her a kiss ever so lightly on the cheek.
2: Goodbye, Rachel.
3: Rachel tiptoed up and kissed Jerry, whispering,
7: "Goodbye, Jerry."
3: Jerry turned and ran for the woods. He stopped just long enough to call out,
2: "Goodbye, Rachel."
7: "Goodbye, Jerry."
3: Then Jerry sank to the ground and sprawled on the damp earth. Listening to the night noises around him, he thought back over the summer. George Hostler, Joe McCormick, John Cordick, Mousie Millie, Arnie Beard, Mama, Papa, Lily, Mr. Wade, Rachel. He thought of things past and present, some future. It was all bittersweet or sweet bitter, with happiness and heartbreak so mixed together a body couldn't untangle them. Then he thought of the verse Rachel had taught him. "And we know that all things work together for good to them that love God, to them who are the called according to his purpose." He must have been there for an hour or so, just thinking. Suddenly, he felt something cold on his face.
2: Rusty. Good old Rusty. "Come on, boy. We gotta get home. Mom will be worried. Me and Papa got a heap of work to do tomorrow. Come on, boy."
3: We hope you've enjoyed our program. And if you haven't yet discovered Christ, we trust that you will soon have your Summer of Discovery. 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

0: this is Chris. 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
1: So, Holly, have you ever been to Bolivia?
2: I will never leave you.
3: You like me? You really like me?
4: Lieutenant Mitchell is a fake!
1: Do you know anything about this?
5: Isn't that a soap opera?
3: This is so cool!

0: Excuse me.
1: Huh?
0: You're the new Mr. Whitaker, aren't you?
1: The new Mr. Whitaker? Well, I guess you could say that. I'm Whit's son, Jason.
0: I'm Erica. It's nice to meet you.
1: My pleasure.
0: Could you tell me what time it is?
1: It's 2:41.
0: Oh. How do you know? You didn't even look at your watch.
1: Didn't need to. You asked Connie what time it was exactly 2 minutes ago, and you asked Eugene 2 minutes before that. Are you waiting for somebody?
0: Sort of. Holly and Derek are supposed to fall in love today.
1: Holly and Derek? Have I met them?
0: I don't know. Do you ever watch Medical Center of Love? It starts at 3. I never miss it.
1: Isn't that a soap opera?
0: Uh-huh.
1: And you actually watch it every day?
0: Every day I can. It's great.
1: And your parents don't mind?
0: They don't come home from work until later.
1: Oh, I get it. So they don't know you watch soap operas.
0: Well, the subject never came up.
1: Mm-hmm.
0: What's wrong? Don't you like them?
1: Soap operas? No, not really.
0: Why not? They're fun. There's action and romance and mystery and lots of cute boys. And then there's Holly. Holly is great. She's an actress who has this huge, gorgeous house. And every day she takes morning swims in her Olympic-sized pool. Adults get to do such neat things.
1: You mean adults on soap operas? Erica, you realize, I hope, that nobody lives like that. It's not real.
0: It's a lot more realistic than you think. Like Holly and Derek. They've been in love for about 3 months now, but they would never admit it to each other. And they came so close so many times.
1: Mm-hmm.
0: Like on the cruise to Jamaica, when the wall collapsed, and they ended up stuck in the galley together for 4 hours. It's almost exactly the way it happened with me and Joey Calloway.
1: Huh?
0: Well, if you change Jamaica to the lunchroom.
1: Oh, look, Erica, that's not what I mean. Soap operas are morally bankrupt.
0: Bankrupt?
1: Yeah.
0: Everybody's got lots of money.
1: No, I don't mean that. They're I don't know how to put it. They're just bad. The characters do bad things, and maybe you should just talk to your parents about it.
0: What's the big deal? It's just a television show.
1: Yeah, but it's a television show that fills your brain with all kinds of...
0: Oh, no! What time is it?
1: 2:46. Look, Erica, I think...
0: I'm sorry, Mr. Whitson. I gotta go.
1: Wait, Erica, hold on. Would you do something for me? Come by here tomorrow. I'd like to try a little experiment.
0: What?
1: Just a little something I'd like to program in the Room of Consequence. You know what that is?
0: Yeah, I've been there before. Okay, I'll see you tomorrow.
1: All right. Oh, tomorrow. Well, I guess I better get to work.
2: Now on the Adventures in Odyssey Club, Wooten gets a call from an unexpected person.
3: Dad?
2: Which leads to a family mystery.
4: He didn't go home after he left the office on Friday, and no one's seen him since.
3: Wellington is missing?
2: It's up to father and son to follow the clues.
5: That is a lot of cash to have inside a fish.
6: That's too much money for a petty cash stash. It's more
3: like an escape fund.
2: The Bassett men are on the case. Now on the Adventures in Odyssey Club.

0: For every heartache, don't self-medicate. Check into the medical center of love.
1: Kim, hey, you got it on? Yeah, I just made it. Ashley stopped me in the street and wanted to talk. Yeah, you know how Ashley is. Oh, wait, it's on.
2: It's no use. I might as well leave and get away from all of this. Derek will never love me.
1: No, not again. Derek loves you. He just doesn't communicate it very well.
2: Victoria, get me my travel agent. I want a one-way ticket to Alaska.
1: Alaska?
3: Hang up that phone, Holly.
2: Derek, what are you doing here? I thought you were in the hospital.
3: I ignored doctor's orders, ripped out my own IV, and jogged 2 miles to say this to you. Holly, I love you.
1: He loves you.
2: You love me.
3: I love you.
2: Oh, Derek. But what about Haley?
3: Haley? I never loved her.
2: Oh, Derek. Wait a minute. What about Alexandra?
3: Alexandra means nothing to me.
2: Oh, Derek. Oh, yeah. And Lillian. What about her?
1: Oh, no. She mentioned Lillian.
3: We're just friends. Besides, she moved to San Francisco. Too long of a commute.
2: Oh, Derek, you're so practical.
1: Oh. Whew, that was a close one.
2: Victoria, Victoria, cancel those reservations. I'm staying right here.
1: Oh, that was just perfect. Now, before I go in, Mr. Whitson...
4: Just call me Mr. Whitaker.
1: Okay, Mr. Whitaker. But I need to get home soon. I don't want to miss Medical Center of Love.
4: Hey, Erica, let me ask you this. Would you rather go home and watch your soap opera or stay here and live your soap opera?
1: What?
4: Well, I figured out a way to program the Room of Consequence so you can actually be in your soap opera. You see, we hooked the computer up to the... never mind the explanation. Here, get in, and you'll be a part of today's episode.
1: You're kidding me.
4: No.
1: I can't believe this. I can actually be someone in Medical Center of Love.
4: You can be anybody you want.
1: I want to be Holly.
4: Okay, here we go. You are Holly.
1: This is incredible. Can I get in now?
4: Sure.
1: I'm actually Holly. I'm a popular actress.
4: Uh-huh. For the next hour, you are Holly the actress.
1: Wow, how do I start it?
4: Just get in and you'll see.
1: Ooh, it's dark in here. Mr. Whitaker, could you turn on some lights?

0: right, I think you turned on too many. Hey, this is Holly's house. Wow, it's just like TV. The weird paintings. The antique china. The Olympic-sized pool in the back. Wait a minute. If I'm Holly, I can take a swim. This is so cool.
1: Holly.
0: Where? I mean, Derek.
1: I need to ask you something.
0: You're real. You're right here in front of me.
1: I know. I said I would see you tonight, but I wanted to ask you if you would have dinner with me after the award ceremony. I want to celebrate.
0: Celebrate what?
1: I got the job.
0: Job?
1: The secret government job. I'm an undercover agent.
0: Wow, that's cool.
1: Yeah, except for one thing. I have to move to Bolivia for 3 years.
0: 3 years?
1: Yeah, three, maybe three and a half. And I can't come back at all during that time for security reasons.
0: You can't come back at all?
1: Now, don't you worry. This won't split us apart. I won't let it. A little thing like 5,000 miles can't separate us. Besides, we don't have to let this be the end. Bolivia sounds like a great place to start a family. Don't you agree?
0: You mean?
1: Look, I gotta go tell my parents the big news. I'll meet you at the Oscars, okay?
0: Okay. The Oscars?
2: And the Academy Award for Best Actress in a Motion Picture goes to... Envelopes are made out of recycled paper, by the way. The winner is... Surprise, surprise, Holly Donahue.
0: Thank you, thank you. I can't believe this. This is great. You like me. You really like me. I never would have dreamed that I would win 6 awards tonight, including Best Supporting Actress, Best Director, Best Screenplay, Best Key Grip, and Best Costumes for a Foreign Documentary. I didn't even know I did all that stuff. I'm gonna need a box for these. Does anybody have an extra...
2: Excuse me, I'm sorry, Holly. I've just received some news from backstage. Apparently, evidence has been discovered that someone has rigged these awards.
0: Somebody rigged the awards? Who would do something like that?
3: You did it, darling.
0: What?
3: You don't remember? You rigged it so you would win every award tonight.
0: I wouldn't do a thing like that.
3: Holly, darling, I'm your best friend. I wouldn't lie to you. It was only a couple of weeks ago. I think you're going through one of your amnesia spells again.
0: I don't get it. Holly's wonderful. She could have won all those awards with her eyes closed and tied behind her back. Why would she cheat?
3: She?
0: I mean, me. Why would I do that?
3: It's called saving your career, darling. Everybody does it anyway. Yes?
4: It's Trevor.
3: It's your brother. You want to talk to him?
0: Yeah, let him in.
5: Sis, what's going on?
0: Oh, Trevor, I can't believe this. Victoria tells me I'm the one who rigged the awards.
5: What?
0: I don't remember doing it, but I guess I did.
5: Who knows about this?
3: Just the three of us.
5: All right. Let's keep it to ourselves.
3: Yes?
6: Lieutenant Mitchell, LAPD. I'd like a word with Miss Donahue.
7: It's the police. Everybody act natural and let me do the talking.
5: Come on in.
8: I'd like to speak to Miss Donahue, please.
5: Miss Donahue? Who's that? There's nobody here by that name. And how dare you accuse her of rigging the awards?
8: I just need to ask some questions. Miss Donahue, do you know a Miss Elena Mayfield?
0: The name sounds familiar.
8: She's an actress, just like yourself. On January 4th of this year, she was struck with an illness that prevented her from auditioning for a role in a big-budget blockbuster movie. We now have evidence that would imply she was poisoned by someone. Do you know anything about this?
0: Poisoned? I can't believe it. Who would do such a thing?
3: You did it, darling.
0: I did it?
3: Yes, you poisoned Elena Mayfield.
0: But why?
3: We were afraid she'd get the part in that blockbuster movie. You want some coffee?
0: I shouldn't have gotten up this morning.
3: You may want to go back to bed.
0: Why?
3: Somehow it got out that you rigged the Oscars. It was in the paper today.
0: Oh, no. How did they find out?
3: Obviously a leak of some sort. Here's your coffee.
0: But only the three of us knew.
3: As a result, your new movie had a terrible first weekend. From all indications, it looks like it'll lose upwards of $75
0: million. $75
3: million? Oh, darling, it's going to be hard for you to get any work from now on. You'll be lucky if we can book you for birthday parties.
0: I can't believe this. Just what kind of a person is Holly? Or am I? I rigged the awards, poisoned somebody. I'm supposed to be successful and rich and popular and have friends. I'm supposed to be nice.
4: and it's all going haywire. At least I have Derek.
3: Yes, Derek.
4: I've decided to go to Bolivia with him. I don't have anything left here. Everybody hates me in America.
3: You're going to Bolivia?
4: Yeah, I just know Derek's going to ask me to marry him at dinner tonight.
3: He told you that?
4: Well, no. But he said he had a very important question to ask me. I can't wait to go to Bolivia. I hear it has some great beaches. I'll get it.
3: Wait, don't open it. Ask who it is.
4: Yes? Who is it?
6: This is Lieutenant Mitchell, LAPD. May I come in, please?
9: It's that same policeman.
4: What do we do?
9: We better let him in so he doesn't get suspicious.
4: Yes?
8: Miss Donahue, I'm afraid you're under arrest.
4: What?
3: You can't take her. She did nothing wrong.
8: I'm sorry, but we found otherwise, and I'm ready to charge her.
3: For what?
8: Tampering with the Oscar Awards, poisoning Elena Mayfield, and embezzling a total of $3 million from your uncle's business.
3: Oh.
4: Did I really do that?
9: You did it, darling.
4: I was afraid of that.
8: Would you come with me, please?
4: If I have to.
8: You have the right to remain silent.
3: Holly, I'll come for you. Don't worry. Poor darling. I guess I should call her a lawyer. Come in. Trevor.
5: I got here as fast as I could. Where's Holly?
3: She just got arrested. Why? What's the matter?
5: Arrested? By who?
3: Lieutenant Mitchell from the Oscars.
5: Oh, no. Oh, no.
3: What's wrong?
5: Lieutenant Mitchell is a fake! He isn't really a policeman!
3: What?
5: I'm going after her! She may be in danger!
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4: This is the police station? It looks like an empty warehouse.
8: We're remodeling.
4: Why are you tying me to a chair?
8: You asked too many questions.
4: I was just wondering, because I didn't think the police normally did this. I mean, I watched that one show, Precinct 12, and the police never really...
8: Look, I'm not a policeman, okay? Haven't you figured that out yet?
4: You're not a policeman?
8: No.
4: Then who are you?
8: Someone who's gonna love to watch you finally get what you deserve for all the things you've done.
4: What have I done now? I'm losing track.
8: Just read this.
4: Wait, is that my diary?
8: Yes.
4: Big deal, so you have my diary.
8: Allow me to read an excerpt from this diary. July 24th. Dear Diary, today I took my clothes to the cleaners, bought a new toothbrush, and rigged the Oscars. July 25th. Busy day. Poisoned Elena Mayfield, embezzled $3 million.
4: Oh, yeah. I guess this is a big deal.
8: And now, my little friend, I'm gonna do what so many people have wanted to do for so long. I'm gonna get you back. Prepare to squirm, Holly Donahue.
5: Not so fast.
8: What?
4: Trevor!
5: Untie her, Lieutenant. Or should I say, Mr. Elena Mayfield?
8: What are you talking about? I don't know any Mr. Elena Mayfield.
5: Then explain this.
8: My diary. Where did you get that?
5: Maybe Miss Donahue would be interested in hearing an excerpt. Dear Diary, today I was lying in a meadow, and I saw a small fawn prancing along a babbling brook. And lo, I am that fawn.
8: Could you maybe skip over that part?
5: Yeah, sure. Let's just... Here. All of this made me realize how very lucky I am to be Mr. Elena Mayfield. P.S. Tomorrow, I think I'm going to pose as a policeman and kidnap Holly Donahue.
4: So you are a fake.
5: That's right, Holly. And if this fake would be so kind as to untie you, I think we'll be moving on.
1: Not so fast.
4: Derek!
1: I'm here to rescue you, Holly.
5: You're too late. I've already rescued her.
1: I don't think so, Trevor.
4: Derek, what are you talking about? Trevor's my brother.
1: That's what he'd like you to think. But have you ever wondered how this whole scandal got out to the press in the first place?
4: Well, no.
1: It's because your so-called brother sold your story to the press. As a matter of fact, he's been selling all your secrets for the past 11 years.
4: What?
5: That's preposterous! You have no proof!
1: Oh, I don't, huh? Then what is this?
5: My diary.
1: Why don't we read an excerpt? Dear Diary, I wish I could make a living leaking stories to the press. I really...
5: Okay, we don't have to go through this. Fine. I did it. And I would have gotten away with it if you hadn't been so nosy.
1: Just looking after the ones I love, Trevor. Now, if you would untie Holly.
4: Oh, Derek, you're so cool. We're still having dinner tonight, aren't we?
1: Pick you up at 7 sharp. Ciao, baby.
4: Oh, Derek.

0: This is such a cool restaurant, Derek.
1: A perfect restaurant for a perfect night. Would you like another glass of milk?
0: Yes, please.
1: Waiter, another glass of milk for the lady, please.
2: Yes, sir.
1: And what's the expiration date on that milk?
2: A week from Thursday, sir.
1: Ah, excellent. So, Holly, have you ever been to Bolivia?
0: No.
1: Do you ever think you would want to?
0: I would love to.
1: Are you doing anything for the next 3 years?
0: No.
1: What are your feelings about marriage?
0: I love marriage. Of course, I'd have to convince my parents to let me skip middle school.
1: If, hypothetically speaking, someone leaving for Bolivia on a top-secret mission were to ask you to marry him, would you say yes?
0: In a second.
1: Holly, I have something to ask you.
0: Yes, Derek, ask.
1: Will you... well...
0: What's the matter?
1: Holly, I wanted to ask you something, but I'm not sure I'm ready.
0: Of course you're ready.
1: I'm afraid.
0: Of what?
1: Of secrets.
0: What are you talking about?
1: Do you have any secrets, Holly? Because I can't stand it when people have secrets against me. I need to be in a relationship of trust.
0: I don't have any secrets.
1: Are you sure?
0: I'm in the seventh grade. What kind of secrets would I have?
1: No terrible things in your past?
0: No.
1: No criminal record?
0: No.
1: No hidden safes in your house containing an expensive diamond necklace?
0: What?
1: You do, don't you? You have a secret safe. Oh, boy, this isn't gonna work.
0: Wait, I don't care about the safe. We can't let that get in the way. You can have the combination.
1: Really? You would do that for me?
0: Sure.
1: This is incredible. This is one of the happiest moments of my life. Go ahead, let's get it out of the way. What's the combination?
0: It's 29 right, 14 left.
1: Hold on. 29 right, 14 left.
0: 22 right.
1: 22 right. Now, this is the combination for the safe in your upstairs bedroom, right?
0: Right.
1: Great. Boy, I'm glad we got that out of the way. I feel much better. Oh, boy. Look at the time. I need to take off.
0: Take off?
1: Yeah, I gotta get up early for my flight tomorrow.
0: You're leaving?
1: Oh, sorry. Almost forgot. Here's $10. That should cover the meal. I'll let you get the tip. Hey, can you get a cab? I'm kind of in a rush.
0: Sure. But wait.
1: Yeah?
0: What was the important question you wanted to ask me?
1: Oh, right. Almost forgot. Would you take care of my dog while I'm in Bolivia?
0: Your dog?
1: Yeah.
0: Sure.
1: Great. You're the best. See ya.
0: See ya. I can't believe this. First Trevor, now Derek. Everybody's betraying me.
3: Holly.
0: Did I tell you my necklace is gone? My diamond necklace. That's all he ever wanted me for.
3: Darling,
0: please. I just want out of here.
3: Holly.
0: This whole thing is so ridiculous.
3: Holly.
0: What?
3: I want you to know something. I'm your friend, and I plan on sticking right here beside you no matter what happens. Through the good times and the bad, I will never, ever leave you.
4: Open up, police!
3: I'm out of here.
4: Miss Donahue, open up in the name of the law!
3: See you around Hollywood, ta-ta!
0: Wait, Victoria, don't go!
4: Miss Donahue, you are under arrest for rigging the Oscars, poisoning Elena Mayfield, and embezzling $3 million!
0: No, wait, that's it, that does it. I'm sick of this. I didn't do any of these things. I don't want to be Holly anymore. Do you hear me? I'm not Holly.
4: What did you say? You're not Holly?
0: No, I'm Erica.
4: Erica who?
0: Erica Clark.
4: Erica Clark? Do we have an Erica Clark on this show?
0: This is getting silly.
4: What are you, a new character or something? Why don't the writers ever tell us about these things? Oh, great, fine. All right, Erica Clark, you're under arrest for impersonating Holly. You
0: I
4: have the right to remain
0: this.
4: Silent.
0: I
4: Everything you say or do can
0: people.
4: And will be used
0: live
4: against
0: like
4: you in a court of law.
0: Day in
4: you have the right
0: and day
4: to an
0: out.
4: Attorney. You
0: I
4: have
0: want
4: the right
0: out
4: to
0: of
4: not
0: here.
4: Arrest.
0: Mr. Whitaker?
4: Right
0: I mean,
4: food.
0: Mr. Whitaker?
4: Right
0: Mr. Whitaker, get me out of here.
5: Welcome back, Erica. So, how'd you like it?
0: I didn't.
5: Oh, really? The soap opera life didn't suit you, huh?
0: No, it was horrible. You couldn't trust anybody. Everybody just cared about themselves. And they were all so bad.
5: Well, that's the way those shows are. They dress up a lot of beautiful people and make their lives look fun and exciting. But they're really just miserable folks lost in the consequences of sin.
0: Yeah, I'm glad my life isn't like that.
5: No one's life is like that, Erica. So, about these soap operas?
0: Don't worry, I won't be watching them anymore.
5: Good.
0: Oh, would you mind if I sent my friend Kim over here tomorrow? I think she needs to try this program out, too.
5: Sounds like a good idea to me. I'll be here.
0: Don't let her marry Derek, though, no matter how much she begs you. You can't can't trust that guy worth anything.
5: I'll see that she doesn't.
6: Proverbs 17, verse 24 says, "A person with understanding looks for wisdom, but a foolish person lets his mind wander everywhere." It's important to God that we don't fill our minds with bad thoughts. 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We shouldn't let our minds wander to things that might cause us to sin. Instead, we should let our minds focus on the things of God. Well, that's all for today. If you ever want to write to us here at Odyssey, we'd love to hear from you. 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It's called Soaplessly Devoted. 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Our production engineer was Dave Arnold. And our executive producer was Chuck Bolte. And I'm Chris, hoping you'll join us again next time for more Adventures in Odyssey.
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0: December 1648, England. Charles I, dethroned King of England, is beheaded, and England is to be without a monarch for the first period in her history. The end of the Civil War, in which John Bunyan saw service, had left three factions attempting control of England. The Presbyterian element, desiring uniform worship throughout the country. The independent element, desiring tolerance of any and all forms. And the deposed king, Charles I. Each element had tried to reinstate the king within its own framework. And the king had played the two against each other when and where he could. Those who knew the issues were more split than ever. And finally, in hopes of eliminating the superstition of the king's divine appointment, Charles I was sacrificed. It was James Shirley, one of the last of the Elizabethan dramatists, who set forth the significance of the event.
1: There is no armor against fate. Death lays his icy hand on kings. Scepter and crown must tumble down. And in the dust be equal made with the poor crooked scythe and spade.
0: All England was horrified by the act. Superstition, rather than being lessened, ran rampant.
2: They say the river suddenly stood still.
3: Aye, and men were able to walk on foot in the very depth of the channel, while the water swelled upward to great height.
4: They say when they took his head from the basket, his eyes were looking straight at his executioners, and they couldn't close his eyes no how.
5: I've heard it said graves popped open all about the countryside. Oh, it's a wicked thing to kill God's anointed king.
0: But, like similar events of any age, reaction soon died, and the new parliamentarian government, with Oliver Cromwell as its head, ruled England. The problem of the coexistence of free churches and the state church was still unanswered, but it was again being thrashed out in political circles. The common man, ignorant of most of what was going on, went about his work and muttered that things were better or worse when the king was alive.
6: It's a fine cottage, John, fine cottage. And your new anvil looks just fine sitting out to the side there.
7: Not only is the cottage the size of my needs and the price not too outside my grasp, but look at the fine location.
6: A wise move all way round, I'd say. This main road leads straight to Bedford, not 2 miles away. You should be able to pick up a sizable business from Bedford, which I've never done.
7: My friend who forged my anvil will recommend my services to those he does business with.
6: Fine, fine. Hey, you've done well, John. I'm proud. There were times in your youth when I seriously wondered. But those times are past. You've done well, and I'm proud. All you need now is a woman.
7: Yes, I know. That's my next intention.
6: Oh? And is she already chosen?
7: I've only seen her once, but if she'll have me, I'll take her.
6: May I know her name?
7: I'd rather reveal it when all is settled, Father.
6: As you wish. Well, John, best of everything, do you? I hope you'll leave me enough business in the town to exist on.
8: You got me that time, John.
9: You
7: You should take on someone your own size to wrestle.
8: It's not size. That hammering you do all week at your forge gives you the advantage.
7: Well, whatever excuse you use, it's you who owes the ale to me rather than the other way around.
8: Yes, and you'll get it tomorrow on the condition that you'll wrestle me here next week.
7: My pleasure, my pleasure. I'll be glad to take free ale from you for as many weeks as you care to supply.
9: Oh, John Bunyan!
7: Aye? What is it?
9: There's a man here from Bedford thinks he can outpitch you.
7: Point him out to me.
9: Over there, in the green breeches.
7: Shall we go? I'll first pitch the bar out of his sight, and then pitch him after it.
9: He's small, John, but well-built for his size.
7: So? So am I. It should take only one pitch to show him that,
8: Well, what is it, John?
7: Is this stranger... Will he be in Elstow long?
9: I don't know. I didn't ask.
7: Well, tell him I'll challenge him on this spot next Sabbath.
10: Next Sabbath?
7: I've had enough of sporting this day.
9: But I told him you'd be...
7: Tell him that I'll meet him here next Sabbath.
8: Are you leaving us, John?
7: I've a bit of business to attend to. I couldn't help seeing you watching me.
2: Oh, I beg your pardon?
7: During the wrestling. You must have watched it all.
2: I did notice some rough play going on. Was it you?
7: Oh, come, girl. I see you off here to yourself most every Sabbath.
2: I sometimes come here to Elstow Green for my constitutional.
7: Constitutional, indeed. You come to see the men at sport. There's nothing to be ashamed of in that.
2: Oh, that's not what my father would have said.
7: Would have said?
2: He's dead.
7: Were you close to your father?
2: Yes. What a strange question.
7: I have a stranger one for you. Do you think it's safe to walk about with all the young men of the village out here?
2: Oh, Mr. Bunyan, I don't think
7: you would... How did you know my name?
2: Oh, I heard someone call after you as you walked toward me.
7: That's not true. And you know it.
2: It's late. I must be returning home.
7: I'll go along to make certain that none of these...
2: No, I'm sorry.
7: But...
8: Well, looks like the first woman in history has been able to resist you, eh, John?
7: Do you know who she is?
8: Of course. Your name is Mary something... Hamilton, I think. But hardly your kind of woman, John. She's only a child. Look at her.
7: I am, Tom. I am.

0: Hello. What a surprise.
1: I've brought a pot to be mended.
0: Oh, yes, certainly.
1: Oh, where shall I leave it?
0: Oh, hand it here to me. Let's have a look.
1: I'll just set it here. When may I expect it repaired?
0: It depends. It depends on the extent of the repair. Let's see here. Why haven't you been to the green the past two Sabbaths?
1: I had other things to do.
0: I searched for you.
1: You did?
0: I even lost a good wrestling match because I thought I saw you.
1: Oh, I'm sorry.
0: No. I'm sorry. I must have been too blunt, too crude when we first talked.
1: Oh, no, it wasn't that. It was just that... Well, I didn't want you to think I'd noticed you. I really had, you know.
0: Miss Hamilton, you've been strong on my mind for a great length of time. I was still a soldier when I saw you first, standing by the road.
1: Was that you?
0: What?
1: It seems so long ago. I remember a soldier stopping, and we looked at each other for a long time.
0: You do remember.
1: I was such a child. I couldn't believe anyone would stop to look at me.
0: I've never forgotten that meeting.
1: Oh.
0: Oh, Mary.

0: Are you sure you like this sort of thing?
1: Oh, yes. I've always enjoyed seeing the masks, and it's even more fun being in them.
0: Well...
1: What's the matter, Marjan?
0: I feel a bit foolish, to tell it truly.
1: We're to be in the manger scene. I'm a little tavern girl, and you're one of the shepherds.
2: Say, is that John Bunyan?
1: The platform our mask will be on is over there.
3: I believe it is. Look at the funny way he's dressed.
2: John Bunyan.
0: Well, let's get at it.
1: Did someone call you?
0: It's no one. Come, let's hurry.
1: But...
3: John, wait. We want to see how you look.
0: Take my hand, Mary. We're going to do some running. Quickly, under this platform.
1: Under?
0: Do as I say.
1: What? John, why did we run like that?
0: You might as well know, Mary. Even if it means the end of us.
1: John.
0: Well, Mary, I'm not the nice sort of fellow you think I am.
1: I don't understand.
0: Those lads who were calling me, we drink quite a lot together, and other things. Oh, not so much since I really met you, understand?
1: John, I know you're no saint. To be truthful with you, I thought I could help you to be better.
0: You did?
1: I know a lot more about you than you think, my John. I know you can out-drink and out-lie, out-smart and out-swear any man twice your age in Elstow and probably Bedford.
0: And you don't mind?
1: Of course I mind, John.
0: Oh.
1: But I know more than that about you. I know how you are with me. You're kind and even gentle for all your strength. I feel protected and loved when I'm with you.
0: I do love you, Mary. I do want to take care of you.
1: Oh, my dear, dear John Bunyan.
0: You've seen my cottage. It's small, only one hearth.
1: It's a perfect size.
0: Will you... I mean, would you consider sharing it with me as my wife?
1: I have considered it many times, John. And I want to very much.

You've heard Chapter 10 of Perilous Journey, the story of John Bunyan. This is another in the series Stories of Great Christians, and comes to you from the radio studios of the Moody Bible Institute.

Massa had a whole lot of fun when he took several critters and made them into one. He made the critter and put it in a river. It lives down under in Australia.

For it is by grace you have been saved through faith, and this not from yourselves, it is the gift of God. Ephesians 2:8.

strength. Be strong in the Lord and in the power of His might. Put on the whole armor of God, that ye may be able to stand against the wiles of the devil. For we wrestle not against flesh and blood, but against prince and powers, against powers, against the rulers of the darkness of this world, against spiritual wickedness in high places. Wherefore, take unto you the whole armor of God, that ye may be able to withstand in the evil day, and having done all, to stand. Stand therefore, have your loins girt about with truth, and having on the breastplate of righteousness, and your feet shod of the preparation of the gospel of peace. Above all, taking the shield of faith, wherein you shall be able to quench all the fiery darts of the wicked. And take the helmet of salvation and the sword of the Spirit, which is the Word.

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1: Well, hi there, friend. Uncle Bob from Cleveland, Ohio. We have 15 minutes we get together each week at this time. It's called Storybook Room. Think you'll learn a lot? Fellas and gals say they like it. Moms and dads, too. So gather around.

0: becomes a bird. 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I am a Pacific golden plover.
1: A Pacific golden what?
0: A specific Pacific golden plover, Uncle Bob.
1: Oh, my. Maybe I better ask you to spell it.
0: Very interesting. P-L-O-V-E-R.
1: Well, that sounds like plover.
0: No, it's plover. Plover. That's my name, a Pacific golden plover bird.
1: Well, that's interesting. We haven't had a bird on Nature Corner for quite a while. How about you fluttering down here a little bit closer, okay?
0: All right.
1: Okay, that's a whole lot better. Where do you live?
0: Well, in the summertime, I live in Alaska. In the wintertime, I live in Hawaii.
1: Golden plover, you sound like one of the golden agers.
0: Like one of those retired persons, huh? Well, Uncle Bob, if you knew how cold it got in Alaska in the wintertime, you'd migrate to Hawaii, too.
1: Sure thing. I know that golden plover. It gets terribly cold. 30, 40, 50 below.
0: That's right, Uncle Bob. Did you hear about the Eskimo who had a fire in his tall igloo?
1: No, I didn't hear that.
0: Well, this was a great big tall igloo, about 50 feet tall. And a fire broke out on the inside. There was a window in there, of course. And the only way to get out safely was to pour some water out the window. And it froze like an icicle.
1: That quickly?
0: Oh, yes, yes, sure. And the Eskimo climbed out the window and slid down the icicle to safety.
1: Now, you don't really expect me to believe that, do you?
0: No, of course not.
1: Suppose you tell me about yourself. Fellas and gals can't see you.
0: Well, all right. The golden plover is a very beautiful bird, golden brown in color, and a very small bird, really. Very short and chubby-like. I've got a short beak, as you can see.
1: Right, right, your beak. You pick up your food with that.
0: Yes, I don't dig for food. I just pick up food that's on the ground. I have only three toes, Uncle Bob.
1: What happened? You get one cut off?
0: No. That's the way the golden plover bird is made. Only three toes. And notice how short my neck is?
1: Right, right. And your neck is kind of...
0: That's right. My neck is kind of fat and chubby, too.
1: I notice your wings are quite pointed.
0: That's right. And they reach beyond my tail.
1: Now, suppose you tell us about the nest you build.
0: Very gladly, Uncle Bob. The golden plover bird, of course, nests in Alaska, like I told you, and winters in Hawaii. Well, Mama and Daddy plover work together and sort of select a spot.
1: Where, in a tree or on a cliff?
0: No. Right on the ground.
1: On the ground?
0: Right on the ground, Uncle Bob. You see, the eggs that Mrs. Plover lays camouflage beautifully with the pebbles and the dirt. They're sort of a brownish color and speckled. They look just like little pebbles.
1: It's interesting camouflage. When the babies are born, what then?
0: Well, when the babies are born, they camouflage beautifully with the surrounding, too. Many times it's brown or grayish color, and that's the very color of the baby golden plover. It camouflages and fits in well with its surroundings. But what I am about to tell you now is perhaps one of the most interesting and scientific things in the world of navigation.
1: Golden plover, that's why we're here on Nature Corner. I want to learn.
0: Okay. Well, you see, Uncle Bob, after the baby golden plovers are hatched, we feed them and well, you know, do the normal things that good parents should do. Many times birds put human beings to shame. You never heard of a father bird running off from the little baby birds, deserting them. He has interest and cares for them.
1: Very interesting.
0: Well, you see, then, Uncle Bob, as the baby golden plovers get bigger and bigger, we put them on their own. And first thing you know, it starts to get cold very fast in Alaska. As you know, we don't want to stay around there when it gets so biting cold. We head for Hawaii, and it's non-stop. 2,200 miles non-stop to Hawaii.
1: Non-stop? You're like these jets. Don't your wings get tired?
0: Well, remember, Uncle Bob, my wings are pointed, and they're longer than my tail feathers, and so therefore, navigationally, I glide very well.
1: Right. Okay, so you fly to Hawaii.
0: Right, Uncle Bob. 3 weeks ahead of our young golden plovers that hatched that season.
1: Now, wait. A moment ago, you said you were such a good father, you cared for your young plover birds. You say you leave them in Alaska, and you go to Hawaii 3 weeks ahead of them?
0: Sure, yeah. That's right. That's exactly what we do. We leave them behind. They make it. Don't get me wrong.
1: But, Plovey, they've never been there before.
0: I know it.
1: But it seems like someone ought to show them.
0: Well, you see, Uncle Bob, someone does.
1: Someone does? You'd better tell me.
0: Sure, gladly. That's why I'm here. Uncle Bob, the golden plover bird is born with a map of the stars in his head. And he knows that he's supposed to go to Hawaii.
1: And he uses the stars to navigate.
0: Sure, sure, that's right, Uncle Bob. Born with a map of the stars in his brain. Now, naturally, I didn't tell him that.
1: But he finds his way.
0: Sure he does, and he winds up in Hawaii maybe 3 or 4 weeks after we start, Uncle Bob. And he's there, safe and sound, too.
1: Golden Plover, tell me how this system of navigation works.
0: Well, Uncle Bob, when it starts to get a little bit chilly in Alaska, naturally, the adult Golden Plover birds realize it's time to migrate to Hawaii. We generally leave in the evening when the stars are starting to come out. And we know that there is a certain star that we must line up with.
1: Interesting. Then do you look for another star?
0: Yes, we keep following a certain set pattern of stars that we know leads to Hawaii, and it's never been wrong yet.
1: Phenomenal. This is interesting.
0: What do you think of it, Uncle Bob? Now, quite naturally, we could not have learned this by accident. I mean, someone had to put that map of the stars in our brain. We didn't go to a bird school and someone instruct us in astronomy.
1: And you're no bird brain.
0: I should say I'm not, Uncle Bob. You see, I was made that way.
1: Very, very interesting. That's the true story of the Pacific Golden Plover Bird.
0: Uncle Bob, it's about time for me to flutter out of here, old boy. See you later.
1: Bye-bye. Your friend and mine, the Golden Pacific Plover Bird from Alaska. The Lord Jesus Christ is his creator, and if he has a plan for that bird, what about you? Have you ever wondered why the people of Lystra stoned the Apostle Paul? Well, you may be surprised when you find out today. Our true story took place about 1900 years ago in the country of Turkey. The city is Lystra, a teeming town in south-central Turkey. A large crowd of Gentiles is gathered around the marketplace.
2: It's a busy day here in Lystra, Paul.
0: Indeed it is, Barnabas. Lystra is a capital of industriousness.
2: Well, I can understand that. I've never seen so many salesmen in all of my life.
0: Yeah, this is quite a town.
2: Brother, you can say that again. This place is really popping with activity. What was that? Who's the drum player?
0: Yeah, that's the priest. People are worshipping.
2: Worshipping?
0: Hey, yeah, listen to him.
3: Oh, Mercury, Mercury of Jupiter. Oh, yeah.
2: Boy, this place is given over to idolatry, Brother Paul.
0: I know, Barnabas. What these people need more than anything else is the gospel of the Lord Jesus Christ.
1: Paul and Barnabas walk the streets of Lystra looking for an opportunity to introduce someone to Jesus Christ.
4: Oh, help me.
2: There's a lot of begging here, Brother Paul.
0: I know it. They know there's plenty of money in the city of Lystra.
4: Here you go.
0: Me help that fellow out.
2: Yeah, that's nice. I wonder, why can't we do something good for one of these poor cripples, Brother Paul?
0: Yes, look, right over there.
2: Hey, yo, sir.
0: My friend, we'd like to help you.
4: Oh, I'm so glad you give me money. I'm a poor crippled beggar.
0: Sir, we have something much better than money.
4: What are you saying, much better than money? How can it be?
0: I know that sounds hard to understand, sir. But in the name of the Lord Jesus Christ, who died for your sin, I command you, stand up on your feet and walk!
4: I can walk!
1: The crippled beggar was healed instantly by the power of the Lord Jesus Christ. But the worshippers at the shrine of Mercury and Jupiter didn't understand.
5: The gods have come down to us! Mercury, Jupiter!
6: No, we're not Mercury and Jupiter!
5: Have come down to us!
6: People of Lystra!
5: Mercury, Jupiter!
6: People of Lystra, listen to me! We are not Mercury and Jupiter!
4: Oh, the blessed gods have come down! We will worship them!
5: Oh, Mercury, Mercury of Jupiter!
6: No!
5: Jupiter!
6: No!
0: Oh,
6: yeah!
0: Oh, but
6: Barnabas, what are we going to do? Just because I healed that man in the name of the Lord Jesus, they think that I'm their god Mercury and you're Jupiter.
5: The gods have come down to us. Mercury, Jupiter.
7: The
5: gods have come down to us.
7: Listen to me.
5: Mercury, Jupiter.
7: No, I am not Mercury.
8: You are just humble. We know you are Mercury because you are such a good speaker. High priests, bring out the animal sacrifice.
6: Oh, no, Barnabas, they're bringing a cow out there. They're going to offer it to us as a burnt offering.
5: Oh, Mercury, Mercury of Jupiter, Jupiter, oh, yeah.
6: Oh, no, the poor, we're going to have to run for it.
9: Oh, no, you're not so quick. You're not going to get away. They won't let us worship them, so let's stone them to death.
10: Stone them, stone them, stone them, stone them, stone them.
1: The stones flew. Barnabas escaped, but Paul was hit. The people of Lystra dragged his lifeless body out to the edge of the city. The few believers in Lystra were heartbroken.
11: Why did God let this happen to Brother Paul?
4: I don't know, Andrew. They stoned him because he would not let them worship him.
1: We're not told for sure what really happened, but it seems clear that Paul was dead, because the Bible says this about Paul. I was taken up to heaven for a visit. Don't ask me whether my body was there or just my spirit, for I don't know. Only God can answer that. But anyway, there I was in paradise. But God wasn't finished with his servant Paul. He put life back into his body. Paul's work wasn't over.
6: Simon, look, he's moving.
12: Can it be? Can it be? Brothers. Brothers, what are you all doing here?
13: Praise the Lord.
14: Brother Paul is alive.
1: So this is the way the Bible tells it. Exciting, isn't it? Today's true story came from Acts 14 and 2 Corinthians chapter 12.

0: 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Bye-bye.
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1: Hey, everybody, come on! Your story hour's on!
2: Welcome to your story hour. I'm Aunt Nikki.
3: And I'm Uncle John, and we're here to bring you today's
2: inspiring story. Hello, and welcome to your story hour. I'm Aunt Nikki.
3: And I'm Uncle John. And Aunt Nikki.
2: Yes?
3: I can tell from that look in your eye that you have something special planned for us today.
2: Well, as a matter of fact, I do. First of all, this is another story that Aunt Carol is bringing us, and a very exciting one it is, too. But before she gets into the main part of her story, I think a little background might be helpful.
3: Okay, sounds good.
2: This story is about William and Ellen Craft, two slaves, husband and wife, who lived in Macon, Georgia.
3: Slaves, you say?
2: Yes. However, as slavery went, they were fairly fortunate. But even though they weren't generally mistreated or beaten, they'd many unfortunate memories of days gone by. In Ellen's case, she had been cruelly separated from her mother at a young age for a very unusual reason.
4: I tell you, husband, I am sick and tired of it. Everywhere we go, people think Ellen is my child. She's so light-complected, everybody thinks she's part of the family, instead of being the child of your slave woman.
5: But...
4: Ah, she's just too... oh, white. And I have the perfect solution. Our daughter is soon to be married, and Ellen will make an excellent wedding present.
5: Well,
4: they'll all be moving away soon, and Ellen won't be underfoot to annoy me any longer. Vexing child. Well, it's not like I'm selling her to work in the fields now, is it?
2: And William's most traumatic memory surrounded the time his whole family was sold at auction to cover the debt of their master. His beloved sister was sold off to a rough character just before William himself was brought to the auction block.
6: And what am I bid for this?
7: Oh, please, sir, I beg you.
6: Get up, boy. Off your knees.
7: My sister, please, let me go to her just for a second. She's just there on the cart, please. Just let me say goodbye to her.
6: Get up. You can do the wench no good now. Get up, I say.
8: Get up. Come on, Al. Get up.
3: Oh, my Aunt Nikki. I see what you mean. Families torn apart, children from parents, brothers and sisters ripped from one another.
2: Exactly. And that perfectly sets the scene for this story called A Daring Disguise.
9: Although a slave, William Craft had learned the trade of cabinet making and was employed in a shop under the supervision of his master, Mr. Taylor, who allowed William to keep a very small percentage of what he earned. Ellen was owned by the Collins family, where she worked as a household slave, which included serving at dinners and on special occasions.
10: Mr. Cray, please have more of the roast duck. You won't find any finer from here to Savannah.
11: Well, now, Mrs. Collins, I don't mind if I do.
12: And Ellen, please see that his glass is full to the brim.
10: Yes, sir, Mr. Collins. Mr. Cray, if I may?
11: Well, certainly. Well, my, how time flies. I've known Ellen here since she was just a grasshopper.
10: Oh, that you have, Mr. Cray. And she not only helps with household duties, but is our seamstress as well. Of course, I have taught her everything she knows. And no doubt she's most grateful, Auntie Ellen.
13: Yes, Mrs. Very grateful.
12: So, Mr. Cray, tell us of your plans.
11: And before long, I will be heading north to meet with several gentlemen.
9: Unlike most slaves who were married, Ellen and William were allowed to live in a little cabin of their own. But they still keenly felt their lack of freedom, always remembering that they were regarded as possessions which could be bought or sold. For some time, they had entertained the idea of escaping to the north to freedom. However, there were many roadblocks to such a bold idea.
13: But William, you know what happens to slaves who have been captured after running away. They are whipped, beaten, even killed.
7: But there are some who make it to freedom, Ellen. Ah, just think of it. Freedom. And for our children as well.
13: Which we are yet to have, since I can't bear the thought that they too would be mere property and could be sold away from us at our master's whim.
7: Agreed. No children until we are free.
13: But how are we to escape? We've thought of plan after plan, yet none of them could really work. And where exactly will we go anyway?
7: To Philadelphia.
13: So far?
7: Philadelphia is in the free state of Pennsylvania. And yes, it's a long way, 1,000 miles. But there should be good transportation along the way. I've been able to save some money from my wages. It will be enough to buy us whatever train and steamer tickets we need.
13: Tickets? But they'll never sell tickets to us.
7: Ellen, I think I have an idea.
13: Another plan?
7: Yes. You know that any master can travel with their slave. That is never, ever questioned. So, I was thinking...
13: Thinking what?
7: You are so light-skinned, Ellen. You could easily pass for white. What if you were to pose as my master and we...
13: Oh, William, no. No, I can't. Besides, a white woman can never travel alone with her male slave.
7: Yes, that's true, but what if you were disguised as a man? A male owner could freely travel with his male slave.
13: A man? But how could I ever pass for a man? I don't have men's clothes. I don't have a man's voice. I don't have...
7: Just try it.
13: What?
7: Your voice. Try to sound like a man.
13: But...
7: Just give it a try. Come on.
13: Well, all right.
4: What do you think? Do I sound like a man?
7: Yes, you do. A young man, anyway. You just might be able to pull it off. If you can talk like that and be dressed as a man...
13: Oh, William, do you really think it could work?
7: I think it's our only hope.
13: Oh, no, I can't. It's too much. Just too much. But God, he is on our side, isn't he?
7: God is definitely on our side.
9: Ellen and William knew they must act fast if they were to have a chance at success. They knew, for example, that they must obtain passes to be away for a few days or their absence would be immediately known and slave hunters would instantly be set on their trail to capture them. Fortunately, Christmas was just a few days away, and some owners gave passes to their slaves at this one time a year. Could they get the passes they needed?
13: William, look! Mr. Collins gave me a pass for 5 days. We can leave on the 21st.
7: And here's my pass from Mr. Taylor. It's for the same 5 days, right through Christmas Day. Well, at least that's what he said.
13: Oh, I wish we could read, just to make sure.
7: Yeah.
9: And then there was the matter of a disguise for Ellen, men's clothes. Although merchants were not supposed to do business with slaves, many of them merely winked at the regulation if the slave had money in hand. William was careful to buy only one item of clothing from each merchant.
5: And what, may I ask, does a fellow like you need with such a fine beaver hat?
7: Well, I was sent by my master.
5: Oh, never mind. Money is money. Hand it over.
14: I think this is what you're looking for. A coat fit for the finest gentleman.
9: And so it went. William bought each piece, hat, coat, shirt, a cravat to tie at the neck, even stylish green-shaded glasses, purchased not to protect Ellen's eyes, but more to hide the fear someone might see in them. Ellen sewed trousers for herself late at night when she and William were in their cabin alone. Finally, everything was set, and then early in the morning of their departure...
13: I know my hair must be cut short, but...
7: Just one more snip. There now.
13: Do I look convincing?
7: Perfect. And now, let's hurry and get you into your disguise.
13: Oh, William, what if... I just don't think I can.
7: Ellen, we can do this. We must do this if we're ever to be free.
9: And so their plan continued. To complete the disguise, Ellen bandaged her hand and arm, then put it in a sling.
13: If I'm supposed to sign my name anywhere along that route, I can claim it's impossible for me because of my hand. Hopefully they'll never guess that I don't know how to write.
9: They also applied poultices or medicated bandages to Ellen's face and held them in place with strips of cloth around her head, chin, and neck to hide her lack of a beard and to complete the illusion that she was an ailing white gentleman of the South. She would call herself William Johnson and say she was heading north for medical treatment, The green glasses hid even more of her face. When she was ready, they cautiously stepped out of their cabin in the darkness of early morning.
7: Come, my dear. Let's make a desperate leap for liberty.
9: Parting ways, they each took a different route to the train station so they wouldn't attract attention. And Ellen knew that the first test of their plan would come at the train station ticket window.
4: 2 tickets to Savannah, Georgia, please. 1 for me and 1 for my slave.
15: Yes, sir. There you are. Your boy will need to ride in the end car with the other coloreds. The porter there will stow your luggage and you may find your seat in one of our fine cars to the front.
9: William had hardly situated himself in the uncomfortable car provided for slaves when he glanced out the window and chanced to see his owner frantically searching along the train cars.
7: Oh no! It's my master, Mr. Taylor. He must be looking for me. He must have suspected something. Oh Lord, please, please help me.
9: Thankfully, just in the nick of time, just as William's owner was about to board his car to search, the train began to pull away and William was saved. But trouble had just begun. Up front in the car where the white folks rode, Ellen had been gazing out the window, nearly petrified with anxiety. Imagine her shock when, turning her attention to the other passengers in the car, she discovered that Mr. Cray, to whom she very recently served dinner, was sitting next to her on the same seat.
13: Oh no! It's Mr. Cray! Has he come to capture me? No, I don't think he recognizes me. My disguise must be working, but I better not say anything. He'd recognize my voice for sure. Oh God, please help me.
9: And so Ellen determined to play deaf, and terror-stricken, she turned her head away from Mr. Cray and towards the window once again. However, Mr. Cray, in an effort to befriend his seatmate, began speaking.
11: It's a very fine morning, is it not, sir? I said, sir, it is a fine morning. Sir, I think,
16: my good man, that the fellow was deaf. You can see for yourself that he is ailing.
11: Deaf, you say? Well, then I will make him hear. Sir, I said it's a very fine morning.
4: Oh, yes, sir, very fine.
16: It must be a terrible disadvantage to be deaf, or nearly so. See, the gentleman has turned to the window again, unaware that we are still speaking.
11: Yes, I see. Well, I'll not trouble the fellow any longer then.
9: And so the first frightening situations had resolved themselves. But what other difficulties lay ahead of Ellen and William? Would they be discovered? Would they be sent back to slavery? They hardly dare think of it.
3: Wow, Aunt Nikki, William and Ellen are certainly on a daring adventure.
2: Mm-hmm. 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
2: You'll find our monthly Clubhouse magazine, too. It's full of stories and jokes and puzzles.
3: Oh, I love jokes.
2: I know you do, Uncle John, so I have one for you. What nut is like a sneeze?
3: Well, it might be a cashew.
2: Aw, you already knew the answer to that one. What about this one? What do you break by saying its name?
3: What do you break by saying its name? It must be something pretty fragile, because if you say my name, I don't break.
2: So, do you know the answer?
3: I guess I don't. You'll have to tell us.
2: The thing that breaks when you say its name is silence.
3: Oh, of course. Silence. As soon as you say it, the silence is broken. That's a good one, Aunt Nikki.
2: Well, I got it from Clubhouse. So boys and girls, don't forget to check out Clubhouse magazine. You'll find it on our website.
3: And now let's get back to our story called A Daring Disguise.
9: After arriving at Savannah, Ellen and William boarded a steamer bound for Charleston, and by retiring early to her berth, Ellen avoided the prying eyes and questions of the other passengers. William spent an uncomfortable night trying to sleep on the cold, wet deck. The next morning at breakfast, William stayed nearby to assist his master, as he now referred to his wife. Ellen was surprised to find that she had been seated next to the captain, surrounded by other passengers.
17: We're glad you're feeling up to joining us this morning, Mr. Johnson. I hope you are much refreshed by your long night's sleep.
4: Yes, thank you, Captain. I do feel better. I hope the doctors in Philadelphia will be able to help me.
7: Master, let me cut your food for you, with your arm in a sling and all.
4: Yes, thank you.
17: You have a very attentive boy there, sir. You better watch him like a hawk when you get up to the north. If you're not careful, one of those abolitionists will scoop him up and be off with him.
15: Well, you say, Captain, is very wise.
7: There you are, Master. And here's your fork.
4: Thank you.
18: Well, from where I sit, Mr. Johnson, you're way too kind to your boy. Unless you let him know who's boss, keep him guessing, keep him scared, you'll never get the best out of him.
15: He's right, you know.
17: He'll run when he gets up north. They all do.
18: Right you are, Captain. So, sir, why don't you save yourself the trouble and sell him to me? Just name your price. I'll take him off your hands. And see here, I have genuine silver to pay you.
4: Thank you, sir, but I don't wish to sell. I cannot get on well without him, and I have great confidence in his fidelity.
18: Well, you have to get along without him once he runs, which he will, or my name isn't John C. Calhoun.
9: Just a bit later, still aboard the steamer, Ellen met a Southern military officer who had also been at breakfast. He was quick with advice as well.
11: You know, you are spoiling your boy with please and thank you. Take my Ned there. He knows when I speak, he better move like lightning or I'll skin him.
19: Ned, you lazy good-for-nothing, go get my luggage. Hurry up about it. Move!
20: Yes, sir. Yes, sir.
11: See there? Now, I advise you not to go north. Instead, go to the Warm Springs in Arkansas for your health.
4: Thank you, officer, but I believe the air of Philadelphia will suit me best, and I can get some good medical advice there as well.
11: Don't say I didn't warn you. Well, it seems we've arrived in Charleston.
9: That night, Ellen stayed in the same hotel as John C. Calhoun and other white passengers from the steamer. William prepared poultices for her in the kitchen to keep the idea alive that his master was ailing. He was also sent to the kitchen to eat his supper on a broken plate with a rusty fork, while Ellen, still successfully posing as a white gentleman, ate in the fine hotel dining room. While in the kitchen, William chatted with a slave named Pompey.
21: Your master, he a big bug. He the greatest gentleman that has been this way for this 6 months. Where you going?
22: To Philadelphia.
21: Philadelphia? Oh, they ain't no slaves up that way. I wish I was going with you, but I'd be praying for you. Just the same.
22: And I for you, my friend.
9: The next morning, Ellen and William were off to the custom house where Ellen needed to buy tickets for a steamer to Wilmington, North Carolina, along with passage to see them through to Philadelphia. This time, however, the process didn't go quite so smoothly. As Ellen was paying for the tickets, the customs officer, upon seeing William, barked out.
23: Are you there? You belong to this gentleman?
22: Yes, sir.
4: That's correct.
23: Well, then, you, sir, like everyone else, you must write your name and the name of your boy as well here in the register and pay a dollar duty on him.
4: But as you can see, sir, I can't write because of my hand. And if you could please register for us.
23: Yeah. What? Oh, no, no. I won't do it.
13: Oh, Lord. Please help me.
9: At that moment, the military officer who had spoken to Ellen about spoiling her slave on board the previous steamer stepped up and, shaking her hand heartily, pretended to know Mr. Johnson very well.
11: Why, have no fear, sir.
0: I know this fellow well, and his family like a book.
1: Excuse me, make way, make way. In that case, I, as captain of the steamer to Wilmington, will register this gentleman and his slave myself. I will take personal responsibility for them both.
9: And so once again, the situation was saved. When Ellen, still successfully disguised as Mr. Johnson, and William, still posing as Mr. Johnson's slave, reached Wilmington, they boarded a train bound for Richmond, Virginia. All went well during the trip. In fact, Mr. Johnson even made friends of an old gentleman and his two daughters who were traveling in the same compartment of the train. Seeing Mr. Johnson's condition, the old gentleman sought out William to inquire as to the nature of his master's ailments.
6: Well, sir, he is suffering from a complication of complaints and is going to Philadelphia where he hopes to get better medical advice than in George.
17: Oh, yes. He can obtain the very best advice there. And I am impressed by your care of your master. I imagine your master's father hasn't many more such faithful and smart boys as you.
6: Oh, yes, sir. He has lots of them.
17: Oh, well, thank you for telling me of your master's condition. Here, have a 10-cent piece for your trouble. Now, you be sure and keep taking excellent care of him.
6: Oh, yes, sir. The very best of care.
9: Meanwhile, William's master was chatting with the old gentleman's lovely daughters, who were much impressed by him. When they parted upon arriving at Richmond, they exclaimed,
20: Papa, he seems like such a nice young gentleman.
13: Yes. I never felt so much for a young man in my life.
9: And with that, the old gent handed Mr. Johnson a family recipe of medicine that he had jotted down, claiming that it was the perfect cure for rheumatism. Afraid that she would accidentally hold the directions upside down because she couldn't read, Ellen slipped the piece of paper in her pocket and thanked him.
17: And please, if you're ever in the area, you be sure to call on us, Mr. Johnson. Here's our address.
4: Thank you, sir. We shall be pleased to do so.
9: In spite of that somewhat pleasant experience, Ellen's nerves were nearly frazzled. Concentrating as she was on making no mistakes that would give her away and put them in danger. But trouble wasn't far away. As soon as they boarded the next train at Richmond, a fellow passenger happened to catch a glimpse of William walking past the train window. She immediately jumped up, exclaiming,
4: Bless my soul, there's my runaway slave, Ned!
24: No, no, madam. I beg your pardon, but that's my boy.
4: It most certainly is not. That's my Ned. I'd know him anywhere. Ned, come here, you runaway rascal. You're in big trouble now.
13: Oh, Lord Jesus, help, help.
9: Fortunately, when the lady was able to get a closer look, she realized her error, and yet another crisis was avoided. Once they reached Washington, D.C., they boarded another train bound for Baltimore, Maryland, where they arrived on Christmas Eve. Only one more train ride would take them to Philadelphia and freedom. But as William once again headed to the car designated for Negroes, a gruff voice called out.
15: Hey, you, boy, where do you think you're going?
6: To Philadelphia, sir. I'm traveling with my master, who's in the next train car.
15: Well, you better go get him and be quick about it. It's against the rules to let any man take a slave past here unless he can prove to the office that he has the right.
9: William quickly went to inform Ellen of their trouble, and she looked as if lightning had struck.
13: Oh, William, is it possible that after coming so far, we're going to be caught, doomed to hopeless bondage?
6: Lord, please, please keep us safe. Please be with us.
9: Soon, Ellen was standing as steadily as possible before the station master, still pretending to be the ailing Mr. William Johnson. They were surrounded by other passengers.
1: We don't allow slaves beyond this point without proper documentation. Now, too many escaped slaves have slipped by, and if their rightful owner ever tracks them to this point and learns that we let them pass, we have to pay for the slave, and that would cost a pretty price.
25: Oh, yeah.
1: So now, where's your proof of ownership?
9: Of course, Ellen had no such proof. But fortunately, the other passengers took up her cause. Or rather, the cause of Mr. Johnson.
5: Can't he see this poor fellow's an invalid?
8: I say it's wrong to detain him.
9: Summoning every ounce of courage and silently praying for help, Ellen bravely stated her case.
24: I bought tickets in Charleston to pass us through to Philadelphia, sir, and you have no right to detain us here.
5: Right or no right, you're not going anywhere.
24: Sir, I demand you let...
5: Latavius, gonna leave!
8: They'll be left behind!
5: Come on, do something!
10: I don't know what to do. I guess I...
5: Clerk!
12: Yes, sir.
10: Run and tell the conductor to let this man on the train. No, he's not well, and we'll let him and his slave go.
9: Several folks along the route to Philadelphia, folks who clearly had abolitionist leanings, advised William to run away as soon as the train reached its destination. Little did they know that Philadelphia meant freedom for both William and the gentleman with whom he traveled. As soon as the train came to a stop, William scooped up Ellen and their luggage. Once aboard a horse-drawn carriage on their way to a hotel, Ellen, nearly a nervous wreck from exhaustion and tension, completely broke down.
13: Oh, William, we made it! Thank God we are safe! We are safe! Oh, William!
9: And so, on Christmas Day, 1848, Ellen and William Craft, by their own cleverness and courage, and with God's help, escaped the horrors of slavery. What an amazing Christmas present, and what a wonderful way to begin their lives in freedom.
3: Oh, wow, Aunt Nikki, what a story. Do you know what happened to Ellen and William afterwards?
2: As a matter of fact, I do. They settled in Boston, where William opened a carpentry business and Ellen worked as a seamstress. Then, after the Fugitive Slave Act was put in place, their lives were in danger once again, so they moved to England for a time.
3: I see.
2: After the Civil War, they returned to the United States, moving back to Georgia, where they started a school for African-American children and continued to live out their lives.
3: Such an amazing and brave couple, and what an inspiration for everyone.
2: You know, Uncle John, we tell a lot of stories about inspiring people. 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I used to listen as a little girl, and it taught me some principles that made me a better human being. 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
3: Just beautiful. And I have a letter from Calvin in the United States. He writes, I grew up listening to your Story Hour tapes and always really enjoyed them. 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
2: 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That's P.O. 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
2: 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Goodbye.

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1: Hi, I'm John Fornoff, producer for Lamplighter Theater. 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So if you're one of those younger listeners, make sure to get your parent to listen with you. Our standard is the Bible. Great stories that may be intense at times, but always within the boundaries of discretion. Again, thank you for your encouragement.

0: Well, hello there. It's good to have you back. You're always welcome here at Lamplighter Theatre. On our last visit...
1: I have a perfect plan.
2: Is this better than your last perfect plan?
1: It's a plan to escape.
2: What is it?
1: Sandstorm. Look!
2: What?
1: He's headed this way! Yeah!
3: He is an infidel. I can see it in his eyes.
2: I follow Jesus Christ.
3: You will come with us. My father could use another slave. And you, will get a taste of hell.
4: What is your name?
2: Anselmo.
3: Father,
4: what is it, Jalal?
3: You seem rather friendly with this infidel.
4: There is hope even for infidels. Don't concern yourself, Jalal.
3: I should have left him with the scorpions.
4: There is one thing you must do for us.
2: Yes.
5: I cannot have a Christian in my household.
2: What do you mean?
5: That you may be a part of our family, but only if you become a Muslim.
2: What?
5: You must renounce Christianity.
4: Anselmo, it would mean but a few words, and you would live like a king in our household.
2: Ahmad, ask everything. Ask life itself from me. But I cannot. I will never renounce my Lord Jesus.
5: It is the simplest thing.
2: It is not for me. Ahmad, may I speak openly with you?
5: Of course.
2: Your sense of gratitude for me saving your daughter is no less than the gratitude I feel toward the one who delivered me.
5: Speak on.
2: I was a slave long before I met you, although I did not know it.
5: Mm-hmm.
2: I was addicted to pleasure, but I found only emptiness. I searched for meaning in the religions of the world, and I found wisdom, but I did not find God. I was alone. Then I remembered what my father had taught me when I was a boy, that Jesus was the path, the truth, and the life. Ahmad, you said you feel indebted to me for saving your daughter's life.
5: Yes, yes, and I always will be.
2: I feel as indebted to Jesus for saving my life. He has not merely rescued me from the jaws of a ferocious beast, but he has delivered me from a far more fearful death. Eternal damnation. How could I abandon him?
5: Very well, then. It appears that it would be fruitless to argue the point any further. You clearly will not be moved.
2: I cannot.
5: Then I suppose we should continue our lives as it has been.
2: Yes.
5: You will wash the entryway tomorrow.
2: I will. You should go back to your room. You need to sleep.
6: I want to talk to you. Why do you not want to be in our family?
2: I'm sorry?
6: Father said you refused his offer to join our family.
2: Oh.
6: Do you not like us?
2: Oh, no. I like all of you very much. And I was deeply moved by the offer. However, your father asked me to do something that I simply cannot do.
6: Give up being a Christian?
2: Yes.
6: But why wouldn't you? You could live like us, sleep in the softest bed and eat the tastiest food. You wouldn't have to be a slave anymore.
2: Amira, I believe there is a worse kind of slavery. I was a slave to sin for much of my life, but Jesus set me free. Why would I go back?
6: My father said you were stubborn.
2: I suppose I am.
6: Oh, I wish you could be a part of our family, Anselmo.
2: That's very kind.
6: But I suppose that could never, ever happen now.
2: Who knows? With God, all things are possible. Shall I continue to play?
6: Please.

0: Anselmo.
1: Leila, what is the matter?
0: It pains me to speak this way to the man who saved my child's life. But I am afraid I must take issue with the way you have been talking with my daughter.
1: Well, what do you mean?
0: She asked me about Jesus. She wanted to know why we didn't believe in him. You are filling her mind with ideas. If Jalal discovered what you are doing, he would have you killed.
1: Yes, you are right. I'm terribly sorry.
0: What would make you even think of discussing such matters with a child?
1: She asked me many questions. And at times, I must say, my words don't know when to stop.
0: What?
1: I cannot help but speak of the one who loves me.
0: This Jesus?
1: Yes. Jesus is still teaching me about his boundless love. I long to have the same love for him and for others.
0: You speak of your prophet as a friend. I must admit that is truly...
2: Leila, please come.
0: I must go now. Please be careful when you speak to Amira.
1: I will.
3: Christian!
1: Yes?
3: There is no need to go into the house today.
1: Oh, I was going to practice my lute for the midday meal.
3: We do not want you to play today.
1: I see.
3: Follow Hassan. He will take you out to the desert, where you will dig a new well.
1: But it is the hottest part of the day.
3: Slaves do not question their masters. You will do as you are commanded.
1: Yes, Jalal.
0: Yeah.
4: Anselmo is late today. Has anyone seen him?
0: I spoke with him this morning.
5: I have not seen him at all today.
4: He is always here to play music for us. Jalal, have you seen him?
3: Yes. I had some work for him to do.
4: What work?
3: A new well.
4: We have no need of a new well. Where is this well being dug?
3: In the desert.
4: Why have you done this?
3: He has grown lazy and rebellious. He needs to know his place as a slave.
0: Wait. When did you send him out?
3: A few hours ago.
4: He is out there now?
0: He will die from the heat.
3: So be it.
4: You will get him now.
3: Why do you give so much regard to a slave?
4: Slave or not, no one deserves the punishment you have inflicted. Now get him.
3: You have spoiled this man, father. Where did you bring him?
6: To the western edge.
3: Perfect. No water to be found.
7: I doubt that he's still alive.
3: Yes. Imagine my despair. Where is he?
6: He could not have gotten far in this heat.
7: There he is.
6: Where?
7: Follow me!
6: I think he is dead.
3: Perhaps. Christian! Christian!
8: Who is there?
3: Your master. I have come to retrieve you. Get on the horse. Yalla! Hurry!
8: I cannot.
3: I command you to get on the horse.
8: I am unable to stand.
3: Worthless slave. I do not even like touching your kind, much less carrying you. But I suppose...
6: Jalal! What is it?
8: A scorpion! It stung me!
6: Help, Habib! I must get Jahal! Boom! The
9: The poison will spread quickly!
7: Yes, yes.
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4: I will be back, Jalal.
0: What did the physician say?
4: Well, he gave him medicine which is supposed to treat the poison. But he has a high fever. And as you can hear, he is in much pain.
5: May I speak with him?
4: Amira, I do not believe he wants to see anyone at the moment. He seems to be irritated with everyone and everything.
0: What he needs is sleep.
4: Yes.
5: Is he going to be all right, Father?
4: Well, the doctor was able to treat it quickly. That is good.
0: I will get a cool wet cloth for him.
12: How is he, Layla?
0: He is in much pain. I need to take this cool cloth to him.
12: Of course. Would it help if I played for him?
0: Oh, I don't know. You're still recovering yourself.
12: I would like to play for him.
0: I hate to say this, but the very sight of you may upset him more.
12: I know. But the lute has a special way of helping someone sleep.
0: You have helped Amira sleep many times, but...
12: I would like to try.
0: You are a good man, Anselmo. You may try.

0: You need to sleep, Jalal.
1: I cannot sleep. My head is on fire.
0: The doctor said rest is the only thing that will help you now. I'm going to leave you alone.
1: Yes. I need quiet. Please.
0: Call me in if you need anything.
2: Jalal?
1: What are you doing here?
2: I wanted to play for you. To help you sleep.
1: How can I sleep? With an infidel at the foot of my bed!
2: But music can be soothing.
1: You are the cause of my suffering. Your music will only worsen it.
2: I'm going to start playing. You may ask me to stop if it is not helping.
1: Just leave. Leave!

0: Good morning.
1: Good morning, Anselmo.
2: Good morning.
0: I was told you wanted me to come early today. Would you like music at breakfast?
1: No. No, sit with us.
0: At the table?
1: Yes.
2: We wanted to talk to you before Amira and Jalal wake.
0: How is Jalal?
2: He had a restful night's sleep.
0: Oh, good.
1: Anselmo, we see in you something different than we see in Jalal. Mm-hmm. You played the lute for him, even though it was his hatred of you that caused him to be sick. We do not carry the same hatred that Jalal does for Christians, but you take this matter one step further. You say that this Jesus teaches you to love your enemies.
2: This kind of love is... It's hard to comprehend.
0: I know. But it is because of this great love that Christ gave up his own life. He gave his blood because he loved even those who hated him.
1: And for me, there is more. When the lion threatened my daughter's life, the first thing you did was to ask God for help. When I first saw the lion, it never entered my mind to pray. I do pray 5 times a day, but I feel that my God is so far away.
2: We have a religion.
1: Mm.
2: You have a relationship.
1: Yes.
2: Can a mere man be so close to God?
0: We can know him personally. Our father Abraham was called a friend of God. It is our sin that separates us from him. And it is Jesus who is the bridge between God and man.
2: Can you teach us about him?
1: Yes, please.
0: With all the gladness of my heart.

0: I must say, this is one of the most extraordinary days of my life.
1: Mine as well.
2: I feel as though a heavy burden has been lifted from my shoulders.
1: Yes. And yet, with one burden lifted, there is also one that has been added.
0: What do you mean?
1: Jalal.
2: Oh, we need to be wise in what we say.
0: I agree. I will say nothing, and we will continue as we have been.
2: Very good.
3: Mother! Father, are we not going to have breakfast?
1: Yes. We wanted to talk to Anselmo first.
2: Yes.
3: What were you talking about?
1: We'll tell you everything in time. Yes.
3: Then may we eat now?
1: Yes. Let us eat.
3: Are you feeling better, Jalal?
4: Yes. Though my head still hurts.
3: Would you like Anselmo to come and ask God to heal you?
4: What?
3: He will ask God to help you feel better.
4: I do not associate with infidels.
3: Mother and father asked Anselmo to pray for them.
4: What are you saying?
3: This morning, I saw Anselmo praying, and mother was crying.
4: She was crying? Why?
3: I don't know. She was crying and laughing at the same time. No one would tell me why.
4: I need to get out of bed.
3: But you are sick.
4: Not anymore.
5: Jalal, you sent for me.
4: Yes. The Christian has to be dealt with.
5: Why?
4: He has been talking to my parents about his religion.
5: What?
4: I cannot stand for this.
5: Of course not.
4: Meet with me in the stable in 2 hours. We kill the infidel tonight.
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1: Do you need Anselmo to play for you tonight, Amira?
2: No. I am sleepy enough.
3: Is he playing for Jalal tonight?
1: No.
3: Good. Because I think Jalal is angry with him.
1: Oh, he is always angry with Anselmo.
3: No, it is different this time. He was angry that Anselmo prayed for you.
1: What?
3: I heard Anselmo praying for you. When I told Jalal, he seemed very angry.
1: You told Jalal that Anselmo was praying for us?
3: And that mother was crying.
1: What did he say?
3: He didn't say anything, but he suddenly felt well again. He jumped out of bed.
1: Oh, Amira, now you need to get up.
3: What?
1: Find your mother and go to the boat dock.
3: Why are we going to the boat dock?
1: No questions. Do what I say. Now. Anselmo, wake up.
8: What is it?
1: Jalal found out.
0: What is he going to do?
1: I am sure he wants nothing short of your blood.
0: I am willing to die.
1: I am as well, but let's ask God to spare us. Escape out the window. Run down to the boat dock and untie the boat.
0: But
1: I will distract him. You must take my wife and daughter to safety. I will meet you at the dock.
0: You're leaving as well? Surely Jalal would not hurt his own family.
1: He may want our blood as much as yours. Go! Out the window!
0: Huh?
4: Where is he?
1: He is gone from here for good. Jalal, this is my home. You and your friends, put your weapons away.
4: You are hiding him. Tell me where he is.
1: He is a good man. I will not let you kill him.
4: You believe as he does, do you not? You are an infidel as much as he. I cannot kill my own father, but I cannot speak for what my friends will do. Now tell me where he is.
9: Where are they?
10: Anselmo!
9: Layla, Amira, here!
3: What is happening? Where is my father?
9: He is on his way from the house. Come, let us get inside the boat. We will wait for him there.
2: Amira, stay with Anselmo.
9: Where are you going?
10: Ahmad needs me. I can reason with Jalal.
9: No, he is beyond reason. Ahmad wants you to stay with me. I will untie the boat and we'll be ready when he comes.
11: Christian!
9: Hide!
11: Come outside and face me! If you have true faith in your God, he will protect you from my sword! Come outside, you cowardly worm!
12: Jalal!
11: Have you found him?
12: No, he is nowhere in the slave's quarters.
11: Die! He must be hiding in the house. Habib, you and the others, search for him.
13: Yes, Halal. We will find him.
9: Where is Ahmad?
11: Christian! Show yourself! Or I will burn down every wall of this house!
9: Oh, no!
11: Christian!
9: I should give myself up.
10: No! Jalal will kill you.
9: I am not afraid to die.
10: He is no longer in control of himself. I see now. He may kill us as well.
11: This is your final chance.
9: Oh, dear God. Give me wisdom. What should I do?
11: Hand me your torch, Hassan.
3: Mother, is he going to burn down our house?
11: I promise you this, Christian. A small taste of hell.
3: No!
9: We have to go.
10: What?
9: If they see us here, we will not be able to get away in time. We have to row away from shore.
10: What about Ahmad?
9: This is what your husband would want me to do.
10: I will not leave him.
9: Here, row with me.
10: I cannot leave him.
9: Please, Layla.
14: They're getting away.
9: They see us.
11: Layla, get the boat.
9: We must go faster.
11: Get the rifles, Hassan. Yalla, yalla.
9: Row. Hurry!
3: Father!
10: Ahmad could be in the house!
9: Faster, row with me!
12: Jalal, here is your rifle!
9: Faster!
3: My father!
9: Keep rowing! A little farther and we'll be out of his range!
11: You will suffer at my hands, Christian! I will kill you!
3: Amira!
9: Oh, God! Please help us!

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3: Come on, CJ, jump!
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3: It wasn't too far for me!
1: Insight for Living is proud to present Paws and Tails. Howdy, and welcome to Wildwood. The Cubs have done it. CJ and Stacy have found the player. The worthless tubes they've been finding and playing with for so long have turned out to be phonographic cylinders. Records. These tubes are the recordings of Mr. Collins while he traveled the globe. The cylinder that they're playing now was the last to be recorded before Mr. Collins died some 20 years ago. He was, when he recorded this cylinder, standing on the very place that was once the ancient land of Persia, the place where Esther of the Bible lived.
5: It was against the evil pride of Haman that God used the lives of the noble Mordecai and the beautiful Jewish girl Esther to save the lives of the entire nation of Israel.
6: Now we're talking. He's going to tell the story from the very place where it happened.
7: Yeah, this is getting good. Let's listen.
8: King Ahasuerus was in the third year of his reign when he threw a party that lasted 6 months. His heart was full of pride. Pride of his kingdom, pride of his armies, pride of his power. But this, the most powerful man on the planet was afraid. He was afraid of his queen.
9: But she won't come.
10: No.
11: Disastrous.
10: When this gets out, there will be chaos.
12: I respectfully would like to point out that she merely said that she would not come and parade herself in front of us. How did the king say it?
11: Like a prized cow.
10: An unfortunate turn of phrase.
9: He said that in front of us. That was not supposed to be told to her.
13: The messenger is now dead. That part was easy. Now the rest of this mess needs to be cleaned up.
12: If the request was made again, if it were an invitation to join us for dessert...
13: It is too late for that. She refused to obey the will of the king.
9: When the women of Susa hear about this, they will never show their husbands respect again.
13: He is right. Something must be done. Something so shocking that no wife would dare to disobey her husband.
12: I respectfully disagree.
13: We need to have a plan for the king in 30 minutes. Queen Vashti needs to be...
9: punished!
10: Yes. But she needs to be embarrassed, humiliated.
12: She needs to be invited politely to join us for dessert, not to come and dance around for us while we're drunk.
11: The king was very drunk.
13: She needs to be exiled.
10: Exiled?
12: You don't send a queen away because she has common sense.
13: She can no longer be queen.
10: No, she cannot.
11: If the king will agree, it will take care of everything.
10: Brilliant!
12: Yeah. Nothing good will come of this.
8: And that is just what happened. Queen Vashti had her crown removed and she was ushered out of the palace forever. Sometime later, the king became sad and lonely, and it was decided that it was time to find a new queen. While these preparations were underway in the palace, there were preparations being made also in the house of Mordecai, the Jew.
7: Every girl should have such a party. You spoil her, Mordecai.
14: Esther is the joy of my life. She is the joy of everyone's life who knows her. This will be a birthday party that she will never forget.
7: Elizabeth, help me with the table. And bring me those pillows.
15: Ardia! Oh, my little Ardia, how are you? Are you sad?
16: I believe I'm angry.
15: Oh, come here, little one. What could there be to be sad about on a day like this?
16: I've asked God for something, and he won't answer me.
15: Oh, well, that is quite a thought. What did you ask for?
16: I asked for... the freckles to leave my nose, I asked for my hair to be red, and I asked to be 15.
15: And how did you come up with a list like that?
16: I asked to be like you.
15: Oh, I see.
16: You have everything. You're beautiful. You're 15.
15: Not until tomorrow.
16: Everyone loves you. I asked God for just a little of what you have.
15: Oh, sweet little Ardia. One day you will be 15, and you are already a beauty.
16: Where is God? Why does he not answer me when I need him? Doesn't he care?
15: Oh, he is there, and he does care. When I was a little girl, before my mother died, she would sing a little song to me when I was upset or afraid.

0: Does that help a little?
1: Some.
0: Well, that's a start.
1: It would help more if God gave me red hair.
2: Esther! Esther!
0: Yes, Daya?
2: It's time to prepare. The guests will be here soon.
0: All right. I'm coming. Ardia, I need someone to help me with my hair. Would you?
1: Yes, I will.
0: Wonderful.
3: Well, here we are, and just like every other gathering, it's all about Esther.
4: It's her birthday, Becca. It's supposed to be all about Esther.
5: This is the best food I've ever had.
3: Even when it's not her birthday, it's all about her. If she's in the same part of town as we are, not one boy will even look at us.
4: So it's her fault that God gave her beauty?
3: No, but it's her fault that she's so...
4: sweet?
3: And charming. Why does she need to do that?
5: Have you tried these?
4: It would be better if she were mean and spiteful.
3: Better for us. Why would God give her so much and...
4: us so little?
3: It would be only fair to have given her less, or given me more. That's all I meant. Look at her. She's like a queen. It's so unfair.
5: And here is the best-looking present of them all. Sharon, breathe.
4: Yes, I'm breathing now.
0: He is so gorgeous.
3: See, now that's another example. Why should she get Moshe? It's not fair.
4: It would be fair for her to get Benjamin.
3: Benjamin? Which Benjamin?
4: The one that looks like a donkey.
6: That is not nice.
3: He does, doesn't he? I've never thought about it before.
7: Moshe, thank you for coming.
8: Esther, you are beautiful beyond words.
3: Does he really think girls like that kind of thing?
4: Sharon, breathe.
0: Yes. Ooh, I'm breathing.
4: Beyond words?
3: If they would just get married, we might stand a chance.
5: I mean it. This is the best food I've ever had at a party.
4: Beautiful beyond words. I think I'm gonna cry.
3: I think I'm going to scream.
9: I'm Sammy from Camden. My favorite character is CJ because sometimes he relates to me. Wait till you hear what happens next in today's episode.
10: Welcome, everyone. Ned the Beaver here, beloved star of Paws and Tails. We have some parents with me today that would love to tell you what they think about the fun, the biblical teaching, and the music of Paws and Tails. I'll go right ahead, sir.
11: I love that some of the episodes are telling the biblical story. My kids totally know the story of Esther now because of Paws and Tails.
10: Love that. Now, don't miss an episode of Paws and Tails right here on this amazing station.

0: attention, please. First, I want to thank all of you for coming. We are all here for one reason. Because we love the little girl, Esther.
1: She's not so little anymore.
2: Ardia, come here, child.
0: She is not so little anymore. Tomorrow, she will be 15. We have all lived through very difficult times. Being taken from our homeland to this pagan country.
3: Mordecai.
0: And then the death of my uncle and aunt, Esther's parents. But God is good. He provides what we need when we need it. Through all the heartache, there has been a star that has shone through the darkness, Esther. She has been the blessing that I needed to keep me going. She has been a blessing to everyone here. Has she not?
4: Yes.
2: Why not everyone in all the world? They got me quiet.
0: And now God has blessed us through her once again.
2: Oh, there's more.
0: God has a plan. And I think I now know part of it. Through the exile, the difficulties, all of it, God has brought us all together here in this place. I think for such a time as this. Next year, at this time, we will be celebrating the wedding of Moshe and Esther.
5: They're getting married.
2: They are getting married. Now that's a blessing.
6: With the proper announcements, we fully expect to have perhaps 200 women enter the contest to be queen.
7: How long do you think it will take?
6: Oh, we should be ready to begin in a couple of months.
8: Very good.
9: May I address the council?
6: No, Haman, you may not.
7: Ah, ma'am, you can let him speak.
9: Yes, let him speak.
6: As you wish.
9: The great King Ahasuerus is in crises, therefore the kingdom is in crises. The king needs a queen, and you are suggesting women be asked to come to sign up. And this to begin in a couple of months?
6: You watch your tone, Haman.
9: If there were one man in this room devoted to the king, he would not settle for this ridiculous plan.
6: I will not stand still while this body suffers more of your disrespect.
9: The matter is beyond your control, Memucan. While you old men have sat in here and bickered over your passive and ineffective proposals, I have presented mine to the king himself.
6: You did what?
7: Outrageous. You've gone too far this time, Haman.
9: I have here my plan with the stamp from the king's signet ring.
10: We will not allow this.
9: And with the king's stamp, as you well know, my edict cannot be reversed or revoked. Even as you sit and protest, soldiers are gathering beautiful young women to be...
6: Gathering? By force?
9: By any means necessary. The king is impatient for results. You cannot deliver results. I can. The king is pleased to know that by the end of this day, I will have gathered every beautiful girl in the city.
6: That is kidnapping! The people will not stand for it! They will revolt!
9: They will not revolt! I will not let them! Soldiers have been posted throughout the city.
6: You can't do this!
9: My plan is perfect. And it is already happening!
11: Esther, come with me to the garden.
3: Moshe, we should not be alone like this.
11: All I want in this world is to be alone with you.
3: Soon we'll be married, and we'll be together for the rest of our lives.
11: Oh, but that's almost a year away. I'll die from heartache by then.
3: It'll seem like a moment.
11: Oh, so only my heart burns?
3: I am trying to be brave.
11: Well, for my sake, stop being brave.
3: Every day that goes by, and I am not your wife, feels like an eternity. On special occasions, like a wedding, my father would say, God brought them together for such a time as this. On our wedding day, I will look at you and say that God brought us together for such a time as this.
11: for such a time as this.
3: And then there will be the children.
11: Many.
3: Many.
11: And strong.
3: And perhaps we will all one day go back to our homeland.
11: Our children will live in Jerusalem and worship in the temple of God. Esther, we will grow old in the land God gave us. I can feel it.
3: Moshe, I can't wait to grow old with you.
12: What are you two doing out here alone?
3: Odea, you scared me to death.
12: Mordecai has been looking all over for you.
3: I know it's shocking, but he lured me out here against my will.
11: Lured? I did no such thing.
12: Come with me.
11: Yes, Dea.
12: Not you. You stay here. This is not your party. So stay here and behave yourself.
11: Yes, Dea.
13: He lured me.
14: I did not lure her.
12: You will not go off like that again. What will people think?
15: Oh, there she is.
16: Esther, you have some gifts.
3: Oh, I don't want any gifts.
16: Oh, she doesn't want any gifts. Take them away.
3: Stop. I want the gifts.
16: Ah, she wants the gifts. Now, this one is from...
5: Stop! You can't go in there.
16: What is it? What is it?
17: Where is Esther, daughter of Abihail?
16: You have no right to come in here.
17: Are you Esther?
3: I am.
17: She is beautiful.
11: She is indeed.
16: What is your business here?
17: You may take a few things with you.
3: I am going nowhere.
16: You will tell me what you're doing here.
17: We are gathering young women who will compete to be the next queen of Persia.
3: Well, you can rest assured that I do not wish to compete.
16: You may leave now.
11: Esther, what's going on?
17: Take her!
3: Moshe!
11: Leave her alone!
3: Ooh. Moshe!
17: Stand back! This is not an invitation. I don't like this any more than you do, but I have my orders. You can come with us easily, or you can come with us as you struggle. But you will come with us.
16: Esther, come, gather some of your things.
3: Mordecai?
16: It is time to obey me. We will be right there.
3: Is he all right?
16: I'm sure he will be fine. Now listen to me. Go with him. I will go to the palace and get this cleared up. Look at me, girl. Do not tell anyone there that you are a Jew.
3: Why would that
16: Did you hear me? Tell no one.
3: I promise.
16: I love you, Esther.
3: I love you too. What will become of me?
16: I will have you back home in no time at all.
3: Mordecai, I'm scared.
16: Everything will be fine. Trust me. You will be home for dinner.
18: Stand back. We will go now.
3: I'm coming. Moshe. Moshe.
16: Captain.
17: What is it?
16: Please, watch over her. I have friends in the palace. I will come to bring her home. Just, please, watch over my Esther.
17: It doesn't matter who you know in the palace. Your Esther is now a part of the harem of King Ahasuerus. She will never come home.
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20: 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This is so exciting!
21: And so Esther and the other beautiful young women of the city were taken to the citadel of Susa and given into the care of Haggai.
22: All right now, I want you all to be quiet and listen to me. My name is Haggai, and I am responsible for you all. What is it, girl?
3: I
22: want
3: to go home.
22: You will be assigned places to sleep in a few moments. In the next 12 months, you will be given beauty treatments.
3: Oh!
22: Who are you? And what are you doing?
3: My name is Ziba. I'm raising my hand. I have a question.
22: Ziba, put your hand down. There is to be no hand raising here. You will also be taught manners. You will be made ready for the king with the best of care and Ziba, what is it?
3: If we are not chosen, do we have to go home?
22: Whether you are chosen to be the next queen or not, you will spend the rest of your life here in the palace.
3: I will
12: of me, you sniveling whiner. Go off and be pathetic somewhere else.
3: I'd say her chances of becoming queen are very small.
12: Leave her alone. What kind of serpent are you that you can see a heart breaking before you and laugh?
3: Are you talking to me?
12: What is your name?
3: Manoush.
12: Manoush. You are the most beautiful woman I've ever seen.
3: Thank you.
12: But your heart is wretched.
3: Who are you?
12: Come here, sweetheart. I know you do. Here, dry your eyes.
3: You do not know the enemy you have just made.
22: That will be enough. I suggest that you learn how to get along together. Divide yourselves evenly into groups of 20, and you will be shown your rooms. Wait. What is your name?
12: I'm sorry? Me?
22: Yes. What is your name?
12: Esther.
22: You stay with me. Hemai! Come. Hemai will show you your room. Take Esther to the upper room of the tower and see to her needs.
1: The upper room? Really? Yes, Hagai.
22: Esther, in the morning, you will have 7 maids assigned to you. If you need anything, I want you to come to Hemai or myself.
12: Yes. Thank you, I will.
1: This way, Esther.
4: You like this one?
22: Many think that this is a beauty contest.
4: Is it not?
22: Our king is a...
4: You can speak freely.
22: Our king is not a steady man.
4: I'd say he is downright unstable.
22: Yes, well, we... Persia needs more than just a pretty face as our new queen. We need a woman who will help level out the king.
4: We need a woman of strength and wisdom.
22: Exactly.
4: You think that is the woman? Esther?
22: Perhaps. We shall see.
1: Here you are.
12: My goodness.
1: It is the best room of them all, and Hegai gave it to you.
12: Why?
1: Hegai does what he pleases in the harem. Is there anything else you need?
12: No. Thank you.
1: I'll come and bring you your meal later.
12: Thank you, Hemai. Hello, little bird. It would seem that we are both in a cage. Oh, God, my fathers, where are you? My life is over. I will never see my precious Moshe again. Oh, God, where have you gone?

0: 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The Story of Esther, Part 1, was written and directed by David Carl. Esther's Lullaby and Crying Out were written by Sandy Howell and Mark Edward Lewis. 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

On the second day, God said, "Let there be a great space." So the space was formed, deep

God made rivers and seas on the third day. He formed the mountains and deserts, the islands and beaches. He planted tall trees, swaying grasses, and flowers of every color. When the fourth day came, God put lights in the sky, the fiery sun for daytime, the sparkling moon and dancing stars for night. 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He made the birds to glide across the sky. God made animals on the sixth day, furry animals,

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And on the seventh day,

Listen, little one. You know, when Jesus sent you to us, oh, we loved you from the start. You were just a bit of sunshine from heaven to our hearts. Not just another baby, oh no, 'cause since the world began, there's been something very special

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1: Evan? He's selling it.
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3: We're winning at twinning. Oh, I shouldn't have said that. Oops.
4: Said what?
5: Brownies? She can't give you brownies. She knows they're my favorite.
1: I'm Miss Jean. 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Hi, and welcome to another adventure in Discovery Mountain. Now, it looks like Principal Reeder is enjoying some quiet in his office at Discovery Mountain Academy this morning. I'm glad that he has this quiet time because, well, things are going to be chaotic at the academy soon enough. Judah and Gracie's parents have been separated for a few years now. Do you remember when they moved to Discovery Mountain with their mom? Well, you can listen to that story and the beginning of Miss Michelle's Cafe back in season 7. It's called You Belong. Well, Gracie has high hopes that her parents' separation is almost over. Will her expectations be met? We'll soon find out, but first, let's enjoy the quiet with Reeder. Listen to what he's reading. It's a big clue to how we'll exercise our faith together in this season called Keep Watch. Let's visit the Academy for today's episode called Twinning.
6: Good morning, Midnight. Here's some breakfast for you. Your water is looking a little green again. More algae growth in the aquarium. Note to self, figure out what to do about that algae. Now, a little quiet time. Now, where did I leave off reading yesterday? Here it is. Genesis, chapter 27. Now it came to pass, when Isaac was old and his eyes were so dim that he could not see, that he called to Esau, his older son, and said to him,
7: "Good morning, Mr. Reeder, sir!"
6: "Oh, Jake, good morning. You're here awfully early. I was just,
7: I'm here early because today is the big day!"
6: "The big day? Is there an assembly I'm forgetting? A visit from the school board? Oh, dear."
7: "No, Principal Reeder. It's when Olivia starts."
6: "Oh, yes, yes. Well, of course, Jake. I talked to Mr. Graham yesterday, and everything is ready for her."
7: "I still can't believe that my very own sister is going to be a substitute teacher."
6: "Well, Olivia is very well qualified, Jake. Thank you for recommending her."
7: "And, well, you know, if Mr. Graham decides not to come back to Discovery Mountain from vacation..."
6: "Vacation? Jake, Mr. Graham is going away for a few weeks of teacher training, not vacation."
7: "So he still likes being a teacher?"
6: "Oh, yes, Jake. He's coming back. Olivia is a temporary substitute. Have you got that?"
7: "Well, but there's always the chance that he..."
6: "Temporary.
7: Fine, temporary. I'm just so excited there's going to be another Donovan to shape and guide young minds to a brighter tomorrow."
6: "Well, yes, Mrs. Olson will be a great addition."
7: Who?
6: "Jake, your sister, Olivia Olson."
7: Right! Well, she should have really kept her maiden name, you know."
6: "Well, Jake, that sounds like a family matter. Now, don't you worry. Everything is ready for her."
7: "All right, well, I'm here awfully early."
6: "There's nothing like the quiet of a school day before all the chaos begins."
7: "Oh, Principal Reeder, I interrupted you."
6: "Aw, that's all right, Jake. I'm plenty used to interruptions."
7: "Well, since you're already interrupted, I wanted to ask you about my laptop. Any word yet?"
6: "Oh, right. Yeah, thanks for the reminder. I'll find out when we have the money in the budget to replace your laptop. It's still working, right?"
7: It works. Barely.
6: "All right, Jake. I'll find out for you."
7: "All righty. Thanks, Mr. Reeder, sir. Bye."
6: You're welcome, Jake. Note to self, look up budget for computer equipment. Oh, I'd better write this down or I'll never remember. There. Now, where was I? He called Esau, his older son, and said to him, "My son." And he answered him, "Here I am. Behold, now I am old."
1: As Principal Reader read from Genesis, someone far, far away was reading the same chapter of the Bible. It was a story he read often, and for good reason.
2: Jacob said to his father, "I am Esau, your firstborn. I have done just as you told me. Please arise, sit and eat of my game, that your soul may bless me." "Ah, Jacob, did you have to do that? It's God's timing. You should have waited for his timing."
8: "Are you talking to yourself again?"
2: "Oh, hi, honey. You know I'm my second favorite person to talk to."
8: "Yeah? Who's your first?"
2: "Well, I'm looking at her."
8: "My husband, the wise guy."
2: "So now I'm wise and handsome."
8: "And humble."
2: "Humble? Well, life has humbled me."
8: "Are you back on that topic again?"
2: "I was just reading in Genesis, and..."
8: "Back in chapter 27? Evan..."
2: "I can't help it. I keep going back to the story. Jacob, Esau, the deception, the separation."
8: "And it all feels a little too familiar. I know, hon."
2: "If I could go back in time, I'd do things differently."
8: "I know. We can't go back. But..."
2: "But?"
8: "Did you get my text?"
2: No. Let me see. Where's my phone? Here it is.
8: "So I found it online just this morning. It popped up in my feed. Evan, it can't be a coincidence."
2: "Let's see. It looks like a for sale ad."
8: "Mm-hmm."
2: "For sale. Own your own small business. If you love animals..." "Rachel?"
8: "Evan? He's selling it."
2: "But Rachel, I've told you, I can't go back."
8: "Evan, just think about it."
2: "He'd never forgive me."
8: "You don't know if you don't try. So think about it."
2: "Rachel, your client's here."
8: "Yeah, I hear her. Evan, pray about it."
2: "All right. Could you close my door on your way out?"
8: "Mm-hmm."
2: "Pray about it? I've been praying about them for 20 years. Own your own small business. If you love animals. Lord, is it time? After all these years? Please show me your timing."
1: We haven't met Evan and Rachel before. We'll learn how they fit our story later, but right now, let's join Gracie at the cafe.
9: Judah, you remember that, right?
10: "Oh, yeah. That was so funny."
11: "You always were a funny kid, Judah."
9: "He had his Hot Wheels all lined up, and I didn't realize it."
3: "Hi, Gracie."
4: "Hi, Brianna, my favorite cousin."
3: "Hi. You're cheery."
4: "Yep. Things are looking up."
3: "Looking up? Okay. Hey, I have that same journal."
4: "Oh, really? I love the verse on the cover."
3: "Oh, me too. Jeremiah 29:11.
4: For I know the thoughts that I think towards you, says the Lord. Thoughts of peace and not of evil, to give you a future and a hope."
3: "A future and a hope. Let's see if I can find mine. Yep, here it is. Look."
4: "Oh, you're right. We're journal twins."
3: "We're winning at twinning." "Oh, I shouldn't have said that. Oops."
4: "Said what?"
3: "Huh? Oh, nothing. Never mind."
11: "Here, girls. Could you take these to Mrs. Olson, please?"
3: "Sure, Uncle John. What are they?"
11: "Apple Day Bars. We bake them for her to welcome her to Discovery Mountain."
3: "I'll take them. Jake's sister is going to be my substitute teacher. Is she anything like Jake?"
4: "Oh, no. She's the opposite."
3: "Oh, well, that's good, right? I mean, I like Chaplain Jake, but he's an unusual teacher."
11: "I think that Olivia will be a lot more traditional than her brother."
3: "I guess I'll meet her soon."
11: "All right. Have a good day at school, girls."
4: Brianna, did you see that?
3: See what?
4: My dad. Have you ever seen him so happy?
3: Uncle John? He seemed about the same as normal to me.
4: No way. He is way happier.
3: Well, you're his daughter. I'll take your word for it.
4: Brianna, it's finally happening.
3: Gracie, I told you last night. Don't get your hopes up.
4: Ever since my mom and Judah went on that college visiting trip, my dad has been here every week.
3: Well, your dad covered for your mom and finally learned how to run the cafe. And I learned not to run the cash register.
4: Right, leave that to Hattie and me.
3: Gladly.
4: When my parents get back together, I wonder if my dad will quit his job at Billsby Builders.
3: Gracie.
4: I can't wait to be a family again.
10: A family again? When did we stop being a family?
4: Oh, Judah, you see how happy Dad is, right?
10: Yeah.
4: We're going to be a family again.
10: Gracie.
3: Come on, Gracie. Let's get to school so I can give these Apple Day bars to Mrs. Olson.
10: Ooh, Apple Day bars. Give me one. I'll eat it on the way to school.
3: Judah, you can't steal my new teacher surprise. Go get one from the kitchen.
10: Fine. Mom, are there any Apple Day bars left?
3: Come on, let's go or we'll be late.
4: Okay. Bye, Mom. Bye, Dad.
9: See you tonight, girls. Have a good day at school.
12: Hey, Gracie. I'm supposed to work tomorrow afternoon. Do you think you could cover the cash register for me?
4: I can't wait.
12: Gracie?
4: Oh, sorry, Hattie. What did you say?
12: I said, could you work for me tomorrow after school?
4: Oh, sure.
12: Thanks, I'll owe you one. Hey, you guys have the same tennis shoes.
3: We do? Hey, we do.
4: Cute.
12: Twinning on purpose?
3: What? No, why would we do that?
12: It was just a joke.
3: Oh, a joke. See you, Hattie.
12: Bye. Something isn't quite right with those two.
1: Hattie's right. Brianna is acting a bit strange, and Gracie seems lost in her thoughts. Let's see how their day at school is going right after this.
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1: Let's find out how Olivia, or should I say Mrs. Olson, does on her first day.
4: Hi, Brianna.
3: Hi, Mia. So our sub starts today. Is she anything like Jake?
4: No, they're opposites.
3: Okay.
4: Oh, here she is.
14: Good morning, everyone. Find your seats, please. Well, 7th and 8th grade class, I'm happy to officially meet you. I am...
15: Olivia Donovan, substitute teacher extraordinaire. My sister, Olivia Donovan, is going to be the best substitute teacher you've ever had.
14: Olivia Olson, thank you for the rousing welcome, Chaplain Jake. I am Mrs. Olson, and I do hope to be...
15: the best substitute ever.
14: Chaplain Jake, I have a question for you. Could you help me in the hall for a moment?
15: Yes, indeedy, sis.
14: Thank you, Chaplain Jake. Class, I'll be right back. Jake, what are you doing?
15: Welcoming you.
14: Oh, Jake. This is my first impression with the kids. They need to respect me as their teacher.
15: Well, I told them you'll be the best substitute ever.
14: Look, you're my brother, and I love you, but we have to be professional. You'll notice I called you Chaplain Jake.
15: Yes, and I... Oh, dear.
14: Exactly.
15: So I shouldn't call you sis?
14: No.
15: Oh, I'm sorry. I'm just so happy that you're here at my school.
14: I know. I'm excited about it, too. But we'll have lots of time to catch up after school hours.
15: Okay, fine. We'll keep it professional.
16: You know, I was here before the sun was up. I wanted to make sure everything was perfect for you.
14: Everything is perfect. Jake, you're always so extra.
15: Hey! I take that as a compliment.
14: Of course you do. Jake, did you sleep in your jacket?
7: No, why?
14: Oh, well, it just looks a little wrinkled.
7: Really? Well, this is my favorite teacher jacket.
14: I see. Sorry, I didn't mean to insult your favorite jacket.
7: Well, it is old and it needs a few repairs, I'll admit that, but it still works, but barely.
14: All right. Well, Jake, we can talk about it more after school.
7: All right, Mrs. Olson. Have a good class.
14: Bye, Jake. All right, class, let's try that again.
3: Mrs. Olson?
14: Oh, yes. You are...
3: Brianna Harris. My Aunt Michelle made you some apple day bars.
14: Oh, well, thank you. Hmm. Well, class, I don't know if I'll be the best substitute teacher you've ever had, but if these apple bars taste as good as they smell, you may just be the best substitute class ever. Now, where were we?
1: Next door in Mrs. Lee's classroom, Gracie felt like the school day would never end.
17: So, class, what happened next? Class? Was anyone listening to the story when I read it? Harold? Logan? Really? Neither of you? Gracie?
18: Mrs. Lee, I was listening. I just don't remember what happened next.
17: Well, thank you, Lana. At least someone was listening. Oh, well, that's all for today. Now, tomorrow, when you're getting ready for school, don't forget your listening ears, okay?
18: Mrs. Lee?
17: I know, Lana. You were listening. Thank you.
18: You're welcome.
17: Class dismissed. Gracie.
19: Yes, Mrs. Lee?
17: Could you stay for a minute?
19: Sure. Lana, I'll video call you later to tell you what happens tonight.
18: Gracie?
19: It's going to happen. I'll tell you about it.
18: All right.
17: Harold, take your math book. You need to finish your missing work, please.
19: Mrs. Lee, did I tell you the good news?
17: Gracie, you've been very distracted all day.
19: I'm sorry. I just can't believe my parents are getting back together.
17: They are?
19: Yeah, it's not official yet, but I just know it. I can't stop thinking about it.
17: Ah, I see. Gracie, you missed most of what I said in class today.
19: I'm sorry.
17: You're one of my best students, and now you're behind in reading, social studies, and math.
19: I'll catch up.
17: Gracie, it's fun to imagine. God gave us our imaginations, but what if what you're hoping for doesn't happen?
19: It has to. My dad is so happy.
17: When parents separate, things often feel complicated.
20: Gracie, you ready to go?
19: Be there in a minute.
17: Gracie, maybe you should talk to your mom about this.
19: Okay, good idea. Bye, Mrs. Lee.
17: Bye, Gracie. Dear Lord, please protect her heart.
3: Hey, Gracie, come on. I have to tell you all about Mrs. Olson. She's a great teacher. Hey, that's my hat.
19: This? Nope. I found it in my desk today.
3: Look, let's see. Where are you? Oh, look, I have the same one.
19: We're twinning again.
3: Twinning? I can't believe it. Just like your dad.
19: My dad?
3: What? Oh, I did not just say that.
19: Brianna, what do you mean?
3: Oh, I knew I couldn't keep the family secret. I told my mom she should never have told me.
19: Wait. What family secret?
3: I'm not supposed to tell you.
19: Tell me what?
3: That your dad has a twin brother. Oops.
19: A twin brother? What?
1: John Harris has a twin brother? That would be a huge family secret. We'll find out if it's true right after this.
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1: Gracie has been daydreaming all day about her family's happy future. Could Brianna be right? Does her family have a secret? Let's find out.
3: Gracie, please don't tell your dad that I told you. I beg you.
19: Brianna, quit begging me. I told you the whole way home from school. You're wrong. So there's nothing to tell.
3: Gracie, your parents are so nice letting me live with you. I don't want to have to leave Discovery Mountain and Mia and all my new friends and...
19: Brianna, stop it.
3: I'm so sorry.
19: Just stop it. Everything is finally going perfect in my family. My parents are getting back together, and nothing you say can change that.
3: I just...
0: Girls, dinner is ready.
3: Okay, don't say a word.
19: Nothing to say.
3: Okay, that's good, right?
19: Coming, Mom. Mom, it smells good. What did you make?
0: Good. I made grilled cheese sandwiches and tomato soup. Have a seat.
19: We always sit at the counter. The cafe is quiet. Can you sit at a booth?
0: Oh, well, sure.
3: I'll carry the plates over, Aunt Michelle.
0: Thanks, Brianna.
19: Where are Daddy and Judah?
0: Well, Judah's at Wyatt's house, but Daddy's right over there.
19: Daddy, come sit with us.
0: All right, I've got the soup bowls. Gracie, could you grab the water glasses?
11: Sitting down on the job now, are we?
0: Hattie can take care of the customers. Let's sit.
11: All right. Soup smells delicious.
19: Daddy, you sit next to Mom.
0: Okay. Slide your journal out of the way and make room for some yummy food. Brianna, will you say the blessing?
3: Me? Why?
0: Well, only if you want to. I can pray.
3: Okay.
0: Dear Lord, thank you for this food and the chance to sit and enjoy a Harris family dinner. In Jesus' name, amen.
19: Amen.
11: Brianna, how are you liking Discovery Mountain?
3: Me? Oh, I love it. Please don't make me leave.
11: Okay, I hadn't planned on it.
0: We're happy to have you, Brianna.
19: So, this is nice, right? Eating as a family?
0: Yes.
19: Mom and Dad, I'm really glad you're happy.
0: Oh? Thank you, Gracie.
19: And that you're getting back together.
0: Oh, now Gracie...
11: Back together? No, we're getting a divorce.
19: A divorce? But...
0: Now, Gracie, we should talk.
19: But I... how could you?
11: She didn't really think we'd get back together, did she?
0: Clearly she did, John. You could have waited until we had a chance to talk to her.
11: Oh, yeah, you're probably right.
0: You didn't have to blurt it out like that.
11: You're right.
0: Yeah.
11: I said you're right.
0: Fine.
11: Fine.
3: I think I'll go check on Gracie.
0: Sorry. Sure. Thank you, Brianna.
11: Can I sit on the other side of the booth now?
0: Please.
11: Gracie left her journal.
0: I'll take it to her later. Look at this verse. Jeremiah 29:11.
11: I know it. Heard that one a few times as a kid. She's holding out hope.
0: For our future.
11: What do we do now?
0: I don't know, but we'll talk to her. I'll think and pray about it.
11: I'll think about it too. I'm gonna leave now.
15: Hey, Mr. Reader, sir!
5: Jake, you're still here. It's late.
15: Yeah, I'm waiting for Olivia. We're gonna catch up. I was just wondering if you had an answer for me.
5: Oh, right, on the laptop. Well, yes, as a matter of fact, I do. Let me just open the email again.
1: As Reader found the email, Olivia walked down the hall to his office. She arrived at Reader's door in time to hear just a part of his conversation with Jake.
22: I don't have the budget until next fiscal year. Can you make it the rest of the year, Jake?
15: It still does the job, barely, but I can wait.
22: Well, Chaplain Jake, you do a lot for these kids. I am so proud to have you as a part of Discovery Mountain Academy.
15: Thanks, Mr. Reader, sir.
14: Oh, Reader likes Jake. I'm proud of you, brother. Now, I just wish that you had the money to replace that old jacket. Reader seems to have noticed it, too. Oh, maybe I can help. Now that's an idea.
15: Oh, hey there, Mrs. Olson.
14: Oh, Jake, you can call me Olivia now. The kids have all gone home.
5: Olivia, come on in. Tell us all about your first day.
14: All right. Well, after a rough start...
15: Guilty! Sorry.
14: It's all right, Jake. After that rough start, Brianna Harris gave me the most delicious present.
15: Brownies? She can't give you brownies. She knows they're my favorite.
14: No, don't worry. Apple bars.
5: Ah, the famous Harris family recipe. Apple Day bars.
14: They were delicious. And, well, if every day is like today, I will be a happy substitute teacher, Reader.
5: Well, glad to hear it, Olivia. And we are glad to have you here.
15: I'm the gladdest. And Olivia?
2: What, Jake?
15: You have got to meet Midnight. It's Reader's pet fish.
2: I'd love to. Aw, what kind is he?
5: Well, he's,
15: A beta fish. That's why he's alone. See, the male of the species actually can't live comfortably together with other
5: fish. I'll let Jake tell you all about Midnight while I finish my paperwork. Glad you're here, Olivia.
2: Got it. Glad I'm here too, Reader.
15: It's really actually quite scary.
1: Well, Olivia seems to be fitting right in at Discovery Mountain Academy.
6: Yeah, she does, but, you know, I think that she misunderstood Reader and Jake's conversation.
1: I think you're right, Director Doug. They were talking about Jake's laptop, but Olivia seems to think they were talking about something else.
6: Yeah, she thinks they're talking about Jake's old jacket.
1: And speaking of misunderstandings...
6: Yeah, Brianna believes that there is a secret in the Harris family.
1: Could John Harris have a twin brother that Gracie doesn't know about? Right now, Gracie doesn't seem very interested in family secrets. She's been obsessed with thinking about her parents getting back together.
6: Yeah, and it doesn't sound like her dreams are going to come true.
1: No, it sounds like Michelle and John have decided to officially divorce.
6: I wonder how Gracie's doing.
1: She's going to have to exercise her faith. You know the verse that is on the front of her journal, Jeremiah 29, verse 11? It's one of my favorites.
6: Yeah, it's a good verse about hope and God's plans for us.
1: And you know, sometimes, like Gracie is experiencing, things in life just don't go as we hope or expect them to.
6: But we can still exercise our faith during times of disappointment.
1: That's true. And Jeremiah 29:11 became a favorite verse for me when I was in a time in my life when things were not turning out as expected, and I was disappointed. But this verse reminded me that God still had a plan for my future.
6: Would you share that verse with us, Miss Jean?
1: Sure. Here it is. For I know the thoughts that I think toward you, says the Lord, thoughts of peace and not of evil, to give you a future and a hope.
6: A wonderful faith promise that we can all exercise today and every day.
1: Absolutely.
6: Miss Jean, I'm wondering, who are Evan and Rachel?
1: Oh, the couple that we heard near the beginning of today's story. Well, I can give you a clue. They live far away from Discovery Mountain, and Evan was reading the story of Jacob and Esau in the Bible. That might give you a big hint if you know that Bible story well.
6: I do. So Evan is...
1: Hey, don't give it away for our listeners.
6: All right.
1: Well, join us again next time where we'll exercise our faith and learn more about the Harris family secret. Is it true?
6: We'll find out next time. See you then.
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Well, maybe you have your little brother or sister, and they're learning something, and you learn right along with them. Or maybe it's an older brother, and somebody's showing him how to do something, and you're looking on, and you learn along with him. Well, we can do that, and we ought to do it. And if we're really wise, we can learn lots of things by other people, even by their mistakes. In fact, when maybe your older brother or sister, they get punished, well, you could learn from that. You could learn not to do that so that you wouldn't have to be punished. Well, God expects us to learn from other people's mistakes. And the man Nebuchadnezzar, oh my, he had made a great big mistake in life. Do you know what his mistake was? He became so very proud that he thought that he was better than anybody else, that he was not only better than the people, but he was about the greatest king that had ever lived. And though he was a great king, he knew it. And pride entered his heart. And he became so filled with pride that pretty soon he looked down his nose at everybody else, and he thought that he was even better and greater than God, and he even set up an image that was to have the people worship him, an image of himself. Well, God must teach Nebuchadnezzar, the very wicked king of Babylon, who ruled the world. God must teach this wicked king that if he was filled with pride and felt that he was better than everybody else, and that even better than God, well, he would have to learn a lesson. And so one day the king, wicked Nebuchadnezzar, called in all of his great astrologers and wise men and magicians and all the wisest men of his kingdom to interpret a dream for him. But they could not interpret it. So last of all, he called in Daniel. Now, Daniel was a man who loved God, who served the Lord God of heaven and earth. And Nebuchadnezzar knew that. In fact, Daniel had told Nebuchadnezzar about this true and living God. And so he said, Daniel, I've had this dream about a great huge tree that just covered the earth, whose branches just spread out and covered the earth, and the birds of the air came to lodge in its branches. And this tree, as I saw it, it was suddenly cut down, and only the root, the stump was left, and an iron band was put around that tree stump. And then, after seven times passed, the tree began to grow again. Daniel, can you tell me what that dream means? I have a feeling it's something awful, it's something terrible, it's something about me, and it's worried me, and no one else can tell the interpretation. Daniel, do you know what it means? Does your God know? And the Lord God of Daniel revealed to him the meaning of the dream. And he said, oh, King Nebuchadnezzar, yes, I know its meaning. And it isn't because I'm so very smart, but you see, the God I worship is the true and living God who knows everything. And your dream means that, well, the tree is like you. It is a great tree that's covered the earth. And Nebuchadnezzar, you have grown very tall and very strong, and your kingdom is spread out over the entire world. The tree is like you. But just as the tree was cut down, and only the stump was left, God has ordered in his divine course of events that you will be cut down and only a part of you will remain. You will lose your mind until soon your thinking is like that of an animal, and you will be driven out and you will live outside like an animal. And oh, King Nebuchadnezzar, after 7 years have passed, when you finally acknowledge there is a God in heaven who sets up men over kingdoms, and you acknowledge that you must submit to him, then your mind will be returned, and your kingdom will be returned to you also. Nebuchadnezzar listened, and he thought, oh, well, that is indeed a very serious dream, very serious dream. And Daniel said, yes, my advice to you is that you need to humble yourself before God. If you will humble yourself before God
and will turn from all your evil and all your sin. Then God might have mercy on you, and this may not happen to you for a long, long time. And that was Daniel's advice to wicked Nebuchadnezzar. Well, Nebuchadnezzar felt fine. Everything was wonderful. Everything was going great. His kingdom was marvelous. It was mighty. It was glorious. And he thought, oh, what does Daniel's God know? I'll do as I please, and I'll live as I have lived, and nothing can happen to me. And one day, as Nebuchadnezzar was walking through his palace and through the beautiful courtyards, and he looked over it all and he said, this is what my hand has done. This is what I have built, and I have made a great empire and a great kingdom, and I have made it to myself. And even while he spoke those words, God gave the order. Hew down the tree, cut that man down. And suddenly, brilliant Nebuchadnezzar, whose mind was so very great, his mind left him, and he no longer could think as a man, only like that of an animal. And he lost his mind. He became insane. He could not control himself, and he only grunted for talking, and the people saw Nebuchadnezzar. He lost his mind. He'd become insane, and in those days they did not know what to do with a person except to drive them out. And he was driven out of the palace to live alone with the animals. And there the wet dew from heaven every night fell on his shoulders. And he lived like an animal. His fingernails grew until they were like claws from a bird. And for 7 years, Nebuchadnezzar was without a human mind, only the mind of an animal. At the end of the 7 years, he looked up. And he said, there is a God. There is a God in heaven who rules over the kingdoms of men and who rules over me. This God I will submit to. And Nebuchadnezzar submitted to the Lord God of heaven, and God gave back to him his mind. He could think, he could reason. He could talk, he could remember, and he went back into the palace, and miracle of miracles, do you know what happened? The people accepted him in, says, oh, come on in, Nebuchadnezzar. Oh, we've missed you. There's some questions we need to ask you. We haven't known what to do about these problems. And he had mentality. He could think, he could remember, he could reason, he could decide, and the kingdom was restored again to Nebuchadnezzar, and after that, he knew that the Lord God up in heaven ruled and was his ruler, and Nebuchadnezzar had been converted to God and became a believer in the Lord. The first thing he wanted to do was to tell people what had happened to him so that they would know to turn to God and to learn from his lesson. Oh, he didn't want anybody to have to learn the hard way like he had. He wanted them to learn the easy way. And so he wrote a letter to all the kingdoms of the world and had it published and read to the people. And that letter is in our Bible in the book of Daniel, a whole chapter written by Nebuchadnezzar. And he said to everybody, I thought I was so great, but God humbled me. And now I know that God is the one who is so very great. And those who walk in pride, he is able to bring down low and to humble. And so we can learn from Nebuchadnezzar that God does not like the sin of pride. If we learn from other people's lessons, oh, it's so very easy for us, but if we don't learn from other people's lessons, we have to learn them all ourselves, while God makes it even harder on us. And so Nebuchadnezzar's son, who was now the ruler, for Nebuchadnezzar had died, a man whose name was Belshazzar, and he should have learned from his father's lesson not to be full of pride
and think that he was greater than God and greater than other people. Oh, he should have humbled himself and walked before God, but he did not. And as the time went by, one day he had a great feast. Thousands of the lords, the very important leaders of all the great empire of Babylon, were called, and they were there having a marvelous, wonderful time. Oh, it was a very wicked time. As they drank and did all the very many things, suddenly, right in the very midst of it, he called for them to bring a silver and gold goblet from the very treasure house that had been used in the worship of God in the city of Jerusalem. And while they were toasting their gods, he saw a hand that seemingly came from nowhere, just out of the air. No doubt it was a very large hand, and it began to write on the wall. And all the lords and all the wives and all the concubines and all the various people who were called to this great feast of Belshazzar watched, and they saw the handwriting on the wall. And the words that were written were words like divided, numbered, weighed in the balances. And Belshazzar thought, oh, what do those words mean? Look at that hand. That hand is writing. I can read the words, but I don't know what they mean. Who can tell me what they mean? Who knows what they mean? And all the people there at the banquet became very sober and very scared, and their knees began to knock together, and their hands were quivering and trembling. And he says, oh, this hand, whose hand is it? It's writing there on the wall. Oh, he was so very, very scared. He called for the astrologers and the magicians, anybody there who could read the writing on the wall. And nobody could read it. That is, they could not interpret its meaning. And finally, the wife. The wife came and she said, why, Belshazzar, I know the very one you ought to get to read that writing on the wall. Remember Daniel? It was Daniel who interpreted your father's dreams. Nebuchadnezzar, don't you remember? When no one else could interpret those dreams, Daniel did. Why don't you call and send for Daniel? Oh, you see, Daniel had not come to that party. I don't think he would have come even if he'd been invited. But he was not even invited. For Belshazzar knew that Daniel was the kind of man that all of this would not be for him. And so later they called Daniel in to read the handwriting on the wall. And Daniel looks at the writing. There it is. The hand is gone. That mysterious hand that came from nowhere is gone. But there are the words, as clear as anything. And they were what we would today call divided. Divided, weighed, and numbered. And Daniel says, oh, Belshazzar, my God, the God whom I serve, the Lord God of heaven, he is the one who is trying to warn you. There is trouble. There is great trouble ahead. Those words divided mean that tonight, God has divided your kingdom. No longer will it be the great empire of Babylon, but now it is divided. It has been weighed in the balances and found wanting. You come short, and you should have learned from your father Nebuchadnezzar, but you have not learned, and God has numbered your days. And even now, your days are numbered, Belshazzar. And the great king Belshazzar, who ruled over the Babylonian Empire, that very night, tragedy came. For we are told by tradition that what really happened was the enemy, while the party was going on, the great feast of the thousand lords who came to it, and no doubt most of the city was in a drunken brawl that night, and not alert, the very enemy was coming around the edge of the city, and everything was so barricaded they could not get in, but they dug a trench and put the water, detoured the water that went through the river,
around this trench until they could get in through the riverbed. And as they came through the riverbed, and then they came and let the soldiers in mass come through the city. And that night, the great empire of Babylon fell. And the city of Babylon was destroyed, and Belshazzar died, and all of his great army and the lords were killed that night. And truly, the handwriting was on the wall. Judgment came, and Daniel had said to Belshazzar, "You should have learned, you should have learned from your father's lesson. Why didn't you learn?" And so God today holds us very much accountable. We should learn from others who God has taught many lessons. We can read of them in the Bible, and we can learn that God does not like sin, and we should put it away, and that we had better turn to God ourselves and believe on Him and put our faith and trust in God. For who knows what tomorrow holds? We do not know. Tragedy may come. Terrible things may come. But if we know God, then He's the one who holds tomorrow in His hand. Oh, I hope you'll put your faith and trust in God. I hope you'll believe that Jesus Christ is the Son of God. Ask Him to come into your heart to forgive you, to cleanse you of evil, and ask God to help you to live for Him. That's what He wants every one of us to do, and I hope you will do it.

said, "This then is how you should pray. Our Father in heaven, hallowed be your name. Your kingdom come, your will be done on earth as it is in heaven. Give us today our daily bread. Forgive us our debts as we also have forgiven our debtors. And lead us not into temptation, but deliver us from the evil one." Matthew 6, 9-10.

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1: Hi, this is Chris. Welcome to Odyssey. We're just getting ready for a time of wonder, excitement, and discovery. 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
2: Excuse me, Mr. Holler? Can I get past you?
3: Whoa! There's no crossing the men at work tape, young lady. That hallway is closed off.
2: Something bad didn't happen in there, did it?
3: Oh, boy, I'll say it did. There's a hit and run. A robot vacuum cleaner that Eugene invented didn't know there was a wall here.
2: Oh, no.
3: Or over there, or down there. It's been arrested and is now serving time as a leaf blower. What are you doing?
2: Oh, hiding from my homework. All of a sudden it ganged up on me and I can't cope. To be honest, sometimes I don't know what the point is.
3: The point? Well, it's about learning, isn't it?
2: Yeah, but I think I already know all I need to know.
3: Well, that's great, because now I could use some help installing this sheetrock here and over there and down there. Well, put an apron on and...
2: I have to sneeze.
3: It's the dust.
4: Bless you, child.
2: Thanks. Anyway, who said that?
4: I did, and I agree. It's terribly dusty around here. It's a wonder any of us can breathe.
2: Who is that? I don't see anybody.
3: Check out the portrait behind you.
2: The what? Oh, Mr. Hollard, that painting is alive?
3: Yeah, I guess you've never visited Witt's Special Gallery. All these portraits are interactive. That's neat, huh?
2: Yeah. Who is this man?
3: Why don't you ask him yourself?
4: No need to be shy. I'm Frederick Douglass.
2: Hi. I've heard of you, I think.
3: You think? Olivia, this man was one of America's great authors, editors, speakers, and statesmen. A leading light for the abolition of slavery and the rights of women.
2: Huh.
3: Oh, wait. Sorry, you said you've already learned all that, so I guess I don't need to tell you.
2: Well, I meant I want to learn about stuff that's relevant, things kids are interested in, like, you know, art and music.
4: Ah, yes, music is one of the chief accomplishments of mankind.
2: I love it! If I could go to school and learn nothing but music, that would suit me just fine. See, I want to be a singer.
4: You remind me of Ella Shepherd.
2: Huh?
4: Though she didn't allow her love of music to keep her from pursuing an education.
2: Who's Ella Shepherd?
4: Oh, she sang with one of the most famous singing groups of all time, the Jubilee Singers.
2: They can't be that famous. I've never heard of them.
4: What? Impossible.
2: I'm sorry, I don't know them.
4: Well, then listen closely, child, and I'll tell you. But I'll have to take you back. Back to the days following the war between the states.
3: That would be the Civil War, by the way.
2: Got it.
4: Times were bad after the war. The South was devastated. And only those with some semblance of an education had a fighting chance to succeed. And that was the problem. Most slaves weren't educated.
2: Well, didn't they go to school?
4: Oh, no. In those days, the law forbade persons of color from learning. Those who did were whipped or killed or both. With freedom came the chance to go to school. But what schools? That was the problem. Until some enterprising folks started them, specifically to help former slaves. And that's how Fisk University came about.
2: Fisk University?
4: Uh-huh. It was the first American school to offer an education to young men and women, regardless of color. Less than a year after the end of the war, it opened in Nashville, Tennessee.
2: But what does this have to do with singing and music?
4: Oh, music was a large part of everyday life for most Negroes. We sang in our churches, in the fields, while working the cattle, while cleaning the houses. So it was only a matter of time before a singing group was formed at Fisk University, thanks to George White.
2: Who was he?
4: George Leonard White was a Union veteran of Gettysburg and Chancellorsville. He was hired to be the treasurer of Fisk University, though his work involved a lot more than that. He helped to raise funds for the school. He was a strong Christian and a natural-born leader and spoke directly and true, which meant he often stepped on people's toes.
5: As a veteran of the war, I've seen brothers and friends strewn across battlefields turned red with their own blood. These were men who fought for something they considered more important than their own lives. the freedom of others. As a result, we live in a new era, with new opportunities. You are all here to make a beginning for yourselves and your families, and you shall succeed. The battlefield stained red with the blood of our brothers and the generations of your ancestors who paid for the ultimate sacrifice for your freedom will not be in vain.
4: What had once been unthinkable was now possible. Negroes could go to school and learn. They could vote and even run for political office. But having those rights by law didn't mean that everybody agreed with them. Some folks resented what Fisk University was trying to do, which meant that something as simple as attending school could be a dangerous thing.
6: All right, now, I want everyone to sit down. We have a lot of work to do today, starting with grammar.
7: Mr. Wheeler.
6: Yes, Mr. Holmes.
7: Will we be learning from the Bible?
6: Scripture is a solid foundation for any education, Benjamin.
7: Oh, that's good. Because while I'm not much at grammar, when it comes to the Bible, I knock down verbs, break up prepositions, and jump over adjectives. God is my school, and I am his pupil.
8: Uh-huh. Go on, right. Benjamin.
6: Well said, Benjamin. Now please sit down. Benjamin! Everyone get down! Thomas, get away from that window!
9: It's someone in a mask and robes. He's riding off now.
6: Benjamin, are you all right?
7: Yes, sir. I think so. It's... just a nick. Nothing serious, thank the Lord.
6: Nothing serious? You were just shot, man.
7: Barely broke skin, sir. I'm fine. No need to raise a fuss.
6: Nonsense. Let me take a look at you. Pull up your shirt.
7: It's not necessary, sir.
6: You're in my charge. I'll judge what is and what isn't necessary. Let me look at you.
7: Yes, sir.
6: Yes, you've only been grazed. Let me see your back.
7: No need, sir.
6: Hold still. Will you please... never mind. Pull your shirt back down.
7: Don't be alarmed, Mr. Wheeler. Those scars are from my first owner. He liked the whip. They don't hurt much anymore.
6: I see.
7: There isn't a colored person in this room that hasn't been shot at, whipped, or beaten at one time or another.
8: Mm-hmm. No, sir. Right.
6: Well, I've heard about such things, but I just never saw it.
7: Well, I ain't saying you get used to it, but then again, I ain't gotten used to the food this place serves neither. Especially the meat. That beef's so tenacious that every time I meet a cow, I feel the need to apologize.
6: Yes, well, we all know that conditions here aren't as comfortable as we'd wish them to be.
7: Not at all, sir. Other than the buildings falling apart, the lack of heat, and the unruly food, it's not too bad.
6: Don't forget about being shot at.
7: Yeah, and that.

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6: Now, the faculty and students knew going in that things might be difficult for a time. What they didn't know was that it would get worse before it ever got better. Months into the opening of the university, funds were so low that the school had to begin charging tuition, and as a result, many students left, and before long, the school was stuck in a financial crisis.
7: How bad is it, Mr. White?
8: We are in arrears by $80,000 principal
7: spends. Oh, such a debt. Can we turn to the families for more help?
8: Sir, the average income for our families is scarcely more than $8 a month. They can't afford to give more than that.
7: Yeah.
8: As it is, even the students kept home by bad weather continue to pay something. They believe so much in what we're trying to accomplish.
7: Yes, but it's not enough. The bill collectors are constantly at my door. You're the treasurer. What do you suggest we do?
8: I have a bit of savings, sir. It won't undo the debt, of course, but it will help feed the students for a time.
7: Well, that's good of you, but it only helps us for a short while.
8: Principal Spence, I had another idea.
7: Yes?
8: The other night, I was making the rounds through the campus.
7: I'm grateful that you keep a watchful eye.
8: I passed the students' sleeping quarters, and as you know, they are oftentimes gathered together, singing.
7: Yes, I've heard them.
8: You may recall that I used to be a choir master, as well as a band sergeant. I believe it would do much for morale if we were to create a choir. Singing seems to bring them comfort. And after all they've been through and continue to endure, a choir might lift their spirits.
7: I agree. You have my permission, Mr. White. So long as it doesn't cost us anything.
8: Thank you, sir.
9: You want us to join a chorus, Mr. White?
8: Yes, Ella.
10: What kind of songs will we sing?
8: Well, I've assembled a selection of cantatas and hymns. Once we become skilled in those, we could hold a concert here at the school.
9: We're not used to singing that style of music, sir.
10: It's God music, and that's good enough for me.
8: And me, Benjamin. I'll need all of you to recommend other skilled singers.
11: Well, okay. Yes, sir.
9: I know several.
10: As do I.
8: Ask them if they want to join us. We'll practice in my apartment every night after classes, beginning tomorrow.
11: Well, all right.
10: Okay. Oh, I wouldn't mind singing over lunchtime, too. Music makes the food taste better.
9: Oh, that's so true.
8: Excellent. Well, my friends, it appears we have the makings of the first official choir at Fisk University.
11: All right.

0: Good, good. You all have talent, to be sure. Mr. Rutling?
1: Yes, sir?
0: I've heard many tenor voices in my day, and it would not be an exaggeration in the least to admit that yours is the best among them.
1: Why, thank you, Mr. White.
0: Your enunciation, however, leaves a great deal to be desired. If you make the vowels plain, then the words will be understood. Pronounce them.
1: Yes, sir.
0: Phoebe?
2: Yes, Mr. White.
0: Your delivery is too stiff. The trick is to use the same natural expressions that you would if you were speaking to the audience.
2: Thank you, sir.
0: The rest of you be careful for harsh tones. Harsh tones will kill perfect pitch every time. Think soft, round tones. And I don't wish to hear any S's from the ladies. Men, you alone will sing the S's. But remember...
3: No harsh tones.
0: Quite right, Thomas. The thing to do, students, is think of the people who hear you singing. What tragedies have come into their lives that need healing. The Lord God has given us music as a balm to soothe souls.
2: Amen. Mm-hmm.
0: Sing to them. That is enough. Thank you for coming.
2: You're welcome, Mr. White.

0: What is that song? Where did you learn it?
1: It's one of the songs we grew up with. We call them spiritual songs.
2: Mm-hmm, that's mm-hmm. right.
0: Yes.
3: Our parents taught them to us while we worked in the fields or went to church meetings.
0: But where did they come by the songs?
4: Well, they're from our past. The stories of our people. Our folks wrote them, and their folks.
2: That's right.
1: Mm-hmm.
0: What about this song in particular? Where did it come from?
4: Well, sir, I was born a slave, the youngest of 9 children. My father ran. Well, maybe he was sold. We never knew, before I was even born. My mother was sold when I was 3. I began working in the fields when I was 8. An old woman sang that song most days. I sang it to myself at bedtime. It helped me sleep.
0: Do you know other songs like this?
3: Well, yes, there must be hundreds.
2: Uh-huh.
0: Will you teach them to me?
3: Happy to. I've always wanted to be a teacher.

0: Good day, Mr. Billings. How's business?
1: Slow, but steady.
0: I've come to order some additional supplies.
1: I see. I was hoping you'd come to pay for the ones you've already received.
0: I wish I had the money. Things are still rather lean. If we could have a bit more time.
1: I have given you a bit more time. Every week you come in. But I'm fresh out of time, Mr. White. I have bills to pay, too. But I can't pay mine unless my customers pay theirs.
0: I know you believe in what we're trying to accomplish at Fisk.
1: I do. I believe in a great many things. But sometimes believing and doing are different. And I know that I cannot give you any more supplies until your bill is paid in full.
0: Mr. Billings, please. We've already had a number of students and teachers quit because of malnutrition. I'm not sure what we'll do if we can't rely on your assistance.
1: I'm sorry, Mr. White. I truly am. I have children of my own. But there's nothing more I can do. Good day, sir.
0: Yes. Good day.

0: Hey, you over there, I have a special invitation just for you. It's an invitation to this super cool secret club. Well, it's not really a secret. Actually, I'm trying to tell everybody about it because it's so amazing. What is it? The Adventures in Odyssey Club, of course. 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
3: Did you go over my transcriptions of your spiritual songs, Ella?
4: I did. They're very accurate. And may I say, sir, what you've accomplished with the choir in this brief time is nothing short of amazing. Everyone agrees that you have a gift from God.
3: Well, I'm not so sure Principal Spence agrees. But I believe the time will come when we will tour. And when that happens, I'll need an assistant. You're the perfect person for the job, Miss Shepherd.
4: Me? I would be honored, sir.
5: Mr. White, over here.
3: What is it, Thomas?
5: In the storage building.
3: Yes?
5: In here.
3: What am I looking at?
4: An old slave pen. No better than a jail cell, really. Slaves for sale were kept in pens like this until they were bought.
3: Slaves stayed in these cramped stalls?
4: Mm-hmm.
3: There's barely room to move.
5: Well, I was cleaning up this pen here, sir. Trying to dress the campus up a bit. Under all the muck and clutter, I found these.
3: Manacles.
5: And ankle chains. From the slave days. I'd rather the others didn't see them, sir. They don't carry good memories. What should I do with them?
3: Thomas, have you ever heard of the story of Joseph?
5: I certainly have. He was a slave just like us. A real Bible inspiration. When he explained those dreams and the Pharaoh took him out of the prison and made him the second most powerful man in the land, why, it gave me hope.
3: Do you remember what he said to his brothers who sold him into slavery? What you meant for evil, God meant for good.
4: What's your meaning, Mr. White?
3: Man created these chains for evil, but we're going to make good come from them.
5: How?
3: Gather them all together, as many as you can find. We'll sell them to the ironmonger for scrap. This big a pile should bring in a fair sum.
4: Maybe we could use that money to fund a tour.
3: Eventually. Right now, I'd like to purchase books for the school with that money. Then maybe by paying for the books, we'll find the money for a tour. God does work in mysterious ways.
4: Amen.
5: Right you are.
3: You wanted to see me, Principal Spence?
6: Yes, Mr. White. Sit down. I want to talk to you about the extra money you've generated.
3: God's provision at work.
6: Indeed. But I wish you had consulted with me first. There are more pressing needs than books.
3: Oh, I beg to differ. What could be more important?
6: We might have paid off our food bill at the mercantile. I'm sure you'd agree that food is as vital as books.
3: We're making do with donations from the local farmers. The school can't continue, though, without textbooks.
6: The school may not continue with them.
3: What are you saying?
6: Our benefactors at the American Missionary Association have notified me that they now doubt the need for this school.
3: I'm astounded. How can they doubt that?
6: Easily, it would seem. The other schools they support are all in better condition, physically and financially. They have suggested that since this school is struggling, it may be prudent to pull their support from us and increase their funding for the schools most likely to succeed.
3: I see. Have they made their final decision?
6: Not yet. But their letter to me suggests that if we do not turn our circumstances around and become more self-sufficient by the end of the year, they will indeed discontinue our funding.
3: Oh, that's a bookkeeper's thinking for you. If we could support ourselves, we wouldn't need their help. We need it now because we can't support ourselves.
6: Even so, we must abide by the directive given us by our own board.
3: Perhaps there's a way to accomplish that.
6: Go on.
3: I believe the choir I've assembled is of a standard to perform anywhere, for anyone. They're among the best I've ever heard.
6: I'm sure they are.
3: I recommend that we take the choir on a tour. Oh,
6: impossible! I will not resort to theatrics.
3: Given the chance, they may be able to generate funds. Perhaps even give wider exposure to who we are and what we hope to accomplish.
6: We simply cannot afford to support a tour, Mr. White. We can't even support ourselves. And if God does not see fit to rescue the school in this difficult time, then we have to assume that it's His will that it fails.
3: It's been my experience that God uses His people to accomplish His will. Moses obeyed and took action, though it was God who parted the Red Sea.
6: With respect, sir, I have not seen that you are our Moses. While you persist in your efforts towards a choir, your fundraising has fallen short.
3: I believe the choir and my fundraising go hand in hand.
6: I suggest you reconsider your position, or I shall have to do it for you.
3: Are you threatening me, sir?
6: I am telling you to do the job for which you were hired. We are finished with this conversation.
3: This conversation is not finished. It is merely concluded for the moment.
7: While Principal Spence was firmly opposed to the idea of a tour, White became more and more certain every day that it was God's instrument of provision. He believed that the choir was Fisk's only hope. If Spence would not relent, the school would be destined to fail.
8: 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Our cast included Michael Goff, Phil Proctor, Hope Levy, and Scott Lawrence. 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
6: Oh, welcome, boys and girls. This be Jonas Squidley, your sailor host from coast to coast. I'm sure I'm glad you're sailing with me this week, because I'd be a-feeling mighty bad if you missed the last exciting adventure from Camp Cuckawacka Woods. Well, last week, Stringbean and Tubby got lost, remember? But blow the man down, they were found. Well, today, Tubby'll be a-learning a mighty important lesson, he will. So listen up. Ho-ho, and away we go.
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8: Oh, Solomon, I should have never let you quit your trumpet lessons.
9: Luna, stop that.
10: Oh, I thought you were asleep. I was just getting a little bedtime snack. I'm starved.
9: Well, can't you find something else to eat besides me?
10: Oh, I'd just about give anything for a peanut butter and jelly sandwich.
9: Hey, I just remembered. Mom gave me a peanut butter and jelly sandwich just before I got on the bus.
10: What'd she do with it?
9: I'm not sure.
10: Oh, come on, Tubby. Try to remember. This is really important.
9: Let's see. I think I put it in my pocket. Hey, it's still there.
10: You're kidding.
9: Been sleeping on it for several days. Kind of flat.
10: Oh, Tubby, it's beautiful.
9: It's yours if you want it.
10: If I want it. You don't know what this means to me.
11: When my tummy starts growling and I'm feeling calm,

0: Luna, do you think maybe you could chew with your mouth closed?
1: Oh, sorry, Tubby. It might be more quiet if I ate inside your pocket.
0: Well, all right, Luna, but try not to make a mess. Good night.
1: Good night, Tubby. Oh, this is kind of sticky. I love crunch. Oh, wow.
0: Everybody.
2: Boy, come. We ride Thundercloud.
0: I'm scared. Please don't make me go.
2: Sit on neck of Thundercloud. Hold horns.
0: Not tonight. I'm not ready. Just give me a couple more days.
2: We go now.
0: Yes, sir.
2: Thundercloud, take us to Council Fire of Full Moon.
0: Chief, I'm sorry. I just didn't believe you were coming, so I didn't even try.
2: Me watch from woods.
0: If I could just have a few more days, I'd do my best to...
2: No more time.
0: But I promised to work real hard for you, so...
2: Too late. Time for Council Fire of Full Moon. Come.
0: Yes, sir.
3: Tubby, look at this neat tomahawk I got for fire building.
0: That's nice, Pee-wee.
4: Hey, Tubby, I got this pretty pair of moccasins for keeping such a clean teepee.
0: They're really pretty, Sissy.
5: Hey, Tubby, look at this Indian headdress I got because I knew all my animal tracks.
0: That's great, String.
2: Boy, come into Council Teepee.
0: Alone?
2: Each brave must come alone to Council Fire. Stand by fire. Young brave wear war paint?
0: No, sir. That's just Calamine's lotion.
2: Let Council Fire begin. First, Chief want to see boy's bow and arrow.
0: I didn't make one.
2: You no make bow?
0: I just didn't believe you were coming.
2: One final test. Look down at box. Two snakes in box. One snake make good pet. One snake poison. Pick up one snake.
0: But which one? Oh, I should have listened.
2: Young brave, pick up one snake.
0: Well, here goes.
2: Stop! No touch snake. Young brave, not learn skills of Cuckawacka warrior.
0: I'm sorry, Chief.
2: Chief, sorry. Boy, no reward.
0: No reward?
2: Council Fire of Full Moon over. Boy, leave now.
0: But I didn't.
2: Leave now.
0: Yes, sir.
3: What'd you get, Tubby?
5: Come on, show us your reward.
0: I didn't get any.
5: Oh, Tubby, I'm sorry.
4: You can have mine, Tubby.
6: You poor dear. Sonny boy, would you try to cheer up poor little Tubby?
7: Sure, Mother. Okie dokie, kid. When the going gets tough, the tough get going. Stick out that chest, pull in that belly, put a smile on that face, keep your chin up, and that's an order.
6: Oh, Shaman, you have such a way with words.
0: Oh, the council fire's over. Who cares what happens now?
8: Awful, awful. Who flung Chow care very much what happened to little friend? Chop, chop.
0: Luna!
1: Oh, I'm sorry, Tubby. I didn't mean to get under your skin, but I just wanted to find out what was eating at you. What's wrong?
0: Oh, never mind. It's all my fault. Everyone tried to warn me.
9: Tubby, the council fire of the full moon could be one of the best things that's ever happened to you if you learn a lesson from it.
0: What do you mean, Captain?
9: You weren't ready for the chief to come, were you?
0: I sure wasn't.
9: Well, there's someone a lot more important than the chief, whom we need to be ready to meet at any moment. The Lord Jesus Christ.
4: And right now, he's in heaven preparing to come, and he's bringing his rewards with him.
0: How can I be sure I'm ready?
4: By faithfully reading and obeying his word, and by telling others of his love for them.
0: Do you know when he's coming, Captain Patch?
9: No man on earth knows the answer to that question, Tubby. That's why we need to be ready at any moment. For the Lord himself shall descend from heaven with a shout, with the voice of the archangel, and with the trump of God. Tubby?
0: Yes, Captain Patch?
9: Listen for the trumpet.

0: Well, mateys, that be the end of the Camp Cuckawackawood's adventure. We all learned that we need to be ready for our Lord Jesus to come back at any time. You know, he might even be a coming back today. That would just shiver me timbers, it would. Well, I'll be back to tell you about next week's new adventure right after this.
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1: Hi, I'm John Fornoff, producer for Lamplighter Theater. 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Again, thank you for your encouragement.

0: Well, hello there. It's good to have you back. You're always welcome here at Lamplighter Theatre. On our last visit...
1: I have a perfect plan.
2: Is this better than your last perfect plan?
1: It's a plan to escape.
2: What is it?
1: Sandstorm. Look!
2: What?
1: He's headed this way! Yeah!
3: He is an infidel. I can see it in his eyes.
2: I follow Jesus Christ.
3: You will come with us. My father could use another slave. And you will get a taste of hell.
4: What is your name?
2: Anselmo.
3: Father.
4: What is it, Jalal?
3: You seem rather friendly with this infidel.
4: There is hope even for infidels. Don't concern yourself, Jalal.
3: I should have left him with the scorpions.
4: There is one thing you must do for us.
2: Yes.
5: I cannot have a Christian in my household.
2: What do you mean?
5: That you may be a part of our family, but only if you become a Muslim.
2: What?
5: You must renounce Christianity.
4: Anselmo, it would mean but a few words, and you would live like a king in our household.
2: Ahmad, ask everything. Ask life itself from me. But I cannot. I will never renounce my Lord Jesus.
4: It is the simplest thing.
2: It is not for me. Ahmad, may I speak openly with you?
4: Of course.
2: Your sense of gratitude for me saving your daughter is no less than the gratitude I feel toward the one who delivered me.
4: Speak on.
2: I was a slave long before I met you, although I did not know it. Mm-hmm. I was addicted to pleasure, but I found only emptiness. I searched for meaning in the religions of the world, and I found wisdom, but I did not find God. I was alone. Then I remembered what my father had taught me when I was a boy, that Jesus was the path, the truth, and the life. Ahmad, you said you feel indebted to me for saving your daughter's life.
4: Yes, yes, and I always will be.
2: I feel as indebted to Jesus for saving my life. He has not merely rescued me from the jaws of a ferocious beast, but he has delivered me from a far more fearful death. Eternal damnation. How could I abandon him?
4: Very well, then. It appears that it would be fruitless to argue the point any further. You clearly will not be moved.
2: I cannot.
4: Then I suppose we should continue our lives as it has been.
2: Yes.
4: You will wash the entryway tomorrow.
2: I will. You should go back to your room. You need to sleep.
6: I want to talk to you. Why do you not want to be in our family?
2: I'm sorry?
6: Father said you refused his offer to join our family. Oh. Do you not like us?
2: Oh, no. I like all of you very much. And I was deeply moved by the offer. However, your father asked me to do something that I simply cannot do.
6: Give up being a Christian?
2: Yes.
6: But why wouldn't you? You could live like us, sleep in the softest bed, and eat the tastiest food. You wouldn't have to be a slave anymore.
2: Amira, I believe there is a worse kind of slavery. I was a slave to sin for much of my life, but Jesus set me free. Why would I go back?
6: My father said you were stubborn.
2: I suppose I am.
6: Oh, I wish you could be a part of our family, Anselmo.
2: That's very kind.
6: But I suppose that could never, ever happen now.
2: Who knows? With God, all things are possible. Shall I continue to play?
6: Please.

0: Anselmo.
1: Leila, what is the matter?
0: It pains me to speak this way to the man who saved my child's life. But I am afraid I must take issue with the way you have been talking with my daughter.
1: Well, what do you mean?
0: She asked me about Jesus. She wanted to know why we didn't believe in him. You are filling her mind with ideas. If Jalal discovered what you are doing, he would have you killed.
1: Yes, you are right. I'm terribly sorry.
0: What would make you even think of discussing such matters with a child?
1: She asked me many questions. And at times, I must say, my words don't know when to stop.
0: What?
1: I cannot help but speak of the one who loves me.
0: This Jesus?
1: Yes. Jesus is still teaching me about his boundless love. I long to have the same love for him and for others.
0: You speak of your prophet as a friend. I must admit that is truly...
2: Leila, please come.
0: I must go now. Please be careful when you speak to Amira.
1: I will.
3: Christian!
1: Yes?
3: There is no need to go into the house today.
1: Oh, I was going to practice my lute for the midday meal.
3: We do not want you to play today.
1: I see.
3: Follow Hassan. He will take you out to the desert, where you will dig a new well.
1: But it is the hottest part of the day.
3: Slaves do not question their masters. You will do as you are commanded.
1: Yes, Jalal.
0: Yeah.
4: Anselmo is late today. Has anyone seen him?
0: I spoke with him this morning.
5: I have not seen him at all today.
4: He is always here to play music for us. Jalal, have you seen him?
3: Yes. I had some work for him to do.
4: What work?
3: A new well.
4: We have no need of a new well. Where is this well being dug?
3: In the desert.
4: Why have you done this?
3: He has grown lazy and rebellious. He needs to know his place as a slave.
0: Wait. When did you send him out?
3: A few hours ago.
4: He is out there now?
0: He will die from the heat.
3: So be it.
4: You will get him now.
3: Why do you give so much regard to a slave?
4: Slave or not, no one deserves the punishment you have inflicted. Now get him.
3: You have spoiled this man, father. Where did you bring him?
6: To the western edge.
3: Perfect. No water to be found.
7: I doubt that he's still alive.
3: Yes. Imagine my despair. Where is he?
6: He could not have gotten far in this heat.
7: There he is.
6: Where?
7: Follow me! Ah!
6: Ah! Ah! Hey! I think he is dead.
3: Perhaps. Christian! Christian!
8: Who is there?
3: Your master. I have come to retrieve you. Get on the horse. Yalla! Hurry!
8: I cannot.
3: I command you to get on the horse.
8: I am unable to stand.
3: Worthless slave. I do not even like touching your kind, much less carrying you. But I suppose...
6: Jalal! What is it?
8: A scorpion! It stung me!
6: Help, Habib! I must get Jahal home! The poison will spread quickly!
7: Yes, yes. Ah!
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4: I will be back, Jalal.
0: What did the physician say?
4: Well, he gave him medicine which is supposed to treat the poison. But he has a high fever. And as you can hear, he is in much pain.
5: May I speak with him?
4: Amira, I do not believe he wants to see anyone at the moment. He seems to be irritated with everyone and everything.
0: What he needs is sleep.
4: Yes.
5: Is he going to be all right, Father?
4: Well, the doctor was able to treat it quickly. That is good.
0: I will get a cool, wet cloth for him.
11: How is he, Layla?
0: He is in much pain. I need to take this cool cloth to him.
11: Of course. Would it help if I played for him?
0: Oh, I don't know. You're still recovering yourself.
11: I would like to play for him.
0: I hate to say this, but the very sight of you may upset him more.
11: I know. But the lute has a special way of helping someone sleep.
0: You have helped Amira sleep many times, but...
11: I would like to try.
0: You are a good man, Anselmo. You may try.

0: You need to sleep, Jalal.
1: I cannot sleep. My head is on fire.
0: The doctor said rest is the only thing that will help you now. I'm going to leave you alone.
1: Yes. I need quiet. Please.
0: Call me in if you need anything.
2: Jalal?
1: What are you doing here?
2: I wanted to play for you. To help you sleep.
1: How can I sleep? With an infidel at the foot of my bed!
2: But music can be soothing.
1: You are the cause of my suffering. Your music will only worsen it.
2: I'm going to start playing. You may ask me to stop if it is not helping.
1: Just leave. Leave!

0: Good morning.
1: Good morning, Anselmo.
2: Good morning.
0: I was told you wanted me to come early today. Would you like music at breakfast?
1: No. No, sit with us.
0: At the table?
1: Yes.
2: We wanted to talk to you before Amira and Jalal wake.
0: How is Jalal?
2: He had a restful night's sleep.
0: Oh, good.
1: Anselmo, we see in you something different than we see in Jalal. Mm-hmm. You played the lute for him, even though it was his hatred of you that caused him to be sick. We do not carry the same hatred that Jalal does for Christians, but you take this matter one step further. You say that this Jesus teaches you to love your enemies.
2: This kind of love is... It's hard to comprehend.
0: I know. But it is because of this great love that Christ gave up his own life. He gave his blood because he loved even those who hated him.
1: And for me, there is more. When the lion threatened my daughter's life, The first thing you did was to ask God for help. When I first saw the lion, it never entered my mind to pray. I do pray 5 times a day, but I feel that my God is so far away.
2: We have a religion.
1: Mm.
2: You have a relationship.
1: Yes.
2: Can a mere man be so close to God?
0: We can know him personally. Our father Abraham was called a friend of God. It is our sin that separates us from him. And it is Jesus who is the bridge between God and man.
2: Can you teach us about him?
1: Yes, please.
0: With all the gladness of my heart. I must say, this is one of the most extraordinary days of my life.
1: Mine as well.
2: I feel as though a heavy burden has been lifted from my shoulders.
1: Yes. And yet, with one burden lifted, there is also one that has been added.
0: What do you mean?
1: Jalal.
2: Oh, we need to be wise in what we say.
0: I agree. I will say nothing, and we will continue as we have been.
2: Very good.
3: Mother! Father, are we not going to have breakfast?
1: Yes. We wanted to talk to Anselmo first.
2: Yes.
3: What were you talking about?
1: We'll tell you everything in time.
2: Yes.
3: Then may we eat now?
1: Yes. Let us eat.
3: Are you feeling better, Jalal?
4: Yes. Though my head still hurts.
3: Would you like Anselmo to come and ask God to heal you?
4: What?
3: He will ask God to help you feel better.
4: I do not associate with infidels.
3: Mother and father asked Anselmo to pray for them.
4: What are you saying?
3: This morning, I saw Anselmo praying, and mother was crying.
4: She was crying? Why?
3: I don't know. She was crying and laughing at the same time. No one would tell me why.
4: I need to get out of bed.
3: But you are sick.
4: Not anymore.
5: Jalal, you sent for me.
4: Yes. The Christian has to be dealt with.
5: Why?
4: He has been talking to my parents about his religion.
5: What?
4: I cannot stand for this.
5: Of course not.
4: Meet with me in the stable in 2 hours. We kill the infidel tonight.
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1: Do you need Anselmo to play for you tonight, Amira?
3: No. I am sleepy enough. Is he playing for Jalal tonight?
1: No.
3: Good. Because I think Jalal is angry with him.
1: Oh, he is always angry with Anselmo.
3: No, it is different this time. He was angry that Anselmo prayed for you.
1: What?
3: I heard Anselmo praying for you. When I told Jalal, he seemed very angry.
1: You told Jalal that Anselmo was praying for us?
3: And that Mother was crying.
1: What did he say?
3: He didn't say anything, but he suddenly felt well again. He jumped out of bed.
1: Oh, Amira, now you need to get up.
3: What?
1: Find your mother and go to the boat dock.
3: Why are we going to the boat dock?
1: No questions. Do what I say. Now. Anselmo, wake up.
8: What is it?
1: Jalal found out.
0: What is he going to do?
1: I am sure he wants nothing short of your blood.
0: I am willing to die.
1: I am as well, but let's ask God to spare us. Escape out the window. Run down to the boat dock and untie the boat.
0: But
1: I will distract him. You must take my wife and daughter to safety. I will meet you at the dock.
0: You're leaving as well? Surely Jalal would not hurt his own family.
1: He may want our blood as much as yours. Go! Out the window!
9: Tristan! Where is he?
1: He is gone from here for good. Jalal, this is my home. You and your friends, put your weapons away.
9: You are hiding him. Tell me where he is.
1: He is a good man. I will not let you kill him.
9: You believe as he does, do you not? You are an infidel as much as he. I cannot kill my own father, but I cannot speak for what my friends will do. Now tell me where he is.
10: Where are they?
11: Anselmo!
10: Layla, Amira, here!
3: What is happening? Where is my father?
10: He is on his way from the house. Come, let us get inside the boat. We will wait for him there.
2: Oh, Amira, stay with Anselmo.
10: Where are you going?
11: Ahmad needs me. I can reason with Jalal.
10: No, he is beyond reason. Ahmad wants you to stay with me. I will untie the boat and we'll be ready when he comes.
9: Tristan!
10: Hide!
9: Come outside and face me! If you have true faith in your God, he will protect you from my sword! Come outside, you cowardly worm!
12: Jalal!
9: Have you found him?
12: No, he is nowhere in the slave's quarters.
9: Die! He must be hiding in the house. Habib, you and the others, search for him!
13: Yes, Jalal. We will find him.
10: Where is Ahmad?
9: Christian! Show yourself! Or I will burn down every wall of this house!
10: Oh, no!
9: Christian!
10: I should give myself up.
11: No! Jalal will kill you.
10: I am not afraid to die.
11: He is no longer in control of himself. I see now. He may kill us as well.
9: This is your final chance.
10: Oh, dear God. Give me wisdom. What should I do?
9: Hand me your torch, Hassan.
3: Mother, is he going to burn down our house?
9: I promise you this, Christian. A small taste of hell.
3: No!
10: We have to go.
11: What?
0: If they see us here, we will not be able to get away in time. We have to row away from shore.
11: What about Ahmad?
0: This is what your husband would want me to do.
11: I will not leave him.
0: Here, row with me.
11: I cannot leave him.
0: Please, Layla.
14: Away.
0: They see us!
14: Get the boat!
0: We must go faster!
14: Get the rifles, Hassan! Yalla, yalla!
0: Row!
11: Hurry!
3: Father!
11: Ahmad could be in the house!
0: Faster, row with me!
14: Jalal, here is your rifle!
0: Faster!
3: My father!
14: I'm there!
0: Keep rowing! A little farther and we'll be out of his range!
14: You will suffer at my hands, Christian! I will kill you!
3: Amira!
0: Oh, God, please help us!

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3: Come on, CJ, jump!
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1: Insight for Living is proud to present Paws and Tails. Howdy, and welcome to Wildwood. The Cubs have done it. CJ and Stacy have found the player. The worthless tubes they've been finding and playing with for so long have turned out to be phonographic cylinders. Records. These tubes are the recordings of Mr. Collins while he traveled the globe. The cylinder that they're playing now was the last to be recorded before Mr. Collins died some 20 years ago. He was, when he recorded this cylinder, standing on the very place that was once the ancient land of Persia, the place where Esther of the Bible lived.
5: It was against the evil pride of Haman that God used the lives of the noble Mordecai and the beautiful Jewish girl Esther to save the lives of the entire nation of Israel.
6: Now we're talking. He's going to tell the story from the very place where it happened.
7: Yeah, this is getting good. Let's listen.
8: King Ahasuerus was in the third year of his reign when he threw a party that lasted 6 months. His heart was full of pride. Pride of his kingdom, pride of his armies, pride of his power. But this, the most powerful man on the planet was afraid. He was afraid of his queen.
9: But she won't come.
10: No.
11: Disastrous.
10: When this gets out, there will be chaos.
12: I respectfully would like to point out that she merely said that she would not come and parade herself in front of us. How did the king say it?
11: Like a prized cow.
10: An unfortunate turn of phrase.
9: He said that in front of us. That was not supposed to be told to her.
13: The messenger is now dead. That part was easy. Now the rest of this mess needs to be cleaned up.
12: If the request was made again, if it were an invitation to join us for dessert...
13: It is too late for that. She refused to obey the will of the king.
9: When the women of Susa hear about this, they will never show their husbands respect again.
13: He is right. Something must be done. Something so shocking that no wife would dare to disobey her husband.
12: I respectfully disagree.
13: We need to have a plan for the king in 30 minutes. Queen Vashti needs to be...
9: punished!
10: Yes. But she needs to be embarrassed, humiliated.
12: She needs to be invited politely to join us for dessert, not to come and dance around for us while we're drunk.
11: The king was very drunk.
13: She needs to be exiled.
10: Exiled?
12: You don't send a queen away because she has common sense.
13: She can no longer be queen.
10: No, she cannot.
11: If the king will agree, it will take care of everything.
10: Brilliant! Yeah.
12: Nothing good will come of this.
8: And that is just what happened. Queen Vashti had her crown removed and she was ushered out of the palace forever. Sometime later, the king became sad and lonely, and it was decided that it was time to find a new queen. While these preparations were underway in the palace, there were preparations being made also in the house of Mordecai, the Jew.
7: Every girl should have such a party. You spoil her, Mordecai.
14: Esther is the joy of my life. She is the joy of everyone's life who knows her. This will be a birthday party that she will never forget.
7: Elizabeth, help me with the table. And bring me those pillows.
15: Ardia! Oh, my little Ardia, how are you? Are you sad?
16: I believe I'm angry.
15: Oh, come here, little one. What could there be to be sad about on a day like this?
16: I've asked God for something, and he won't answer me.
15: Oh, well, that is quite a thought. What did you ask for?
16: I asked for... the freckles to leave my nose, I asked for my hair to be red, and I asked to be 15.
15: And how did you come up with a list like that?
16: I asked to be like you.
15: Oh, I see.
16: You have everything. You're beautiful. You're 15.
15: Not until tomorrow.
16: Everyone loves you. I asked God for just a little of what you have.
15: Oh, sweet little Ardia. One day you will be 15, and you are already a beauty.
16: Where is God? Why does he not answer me when I need him? Doesn't he care?
15: Oh, he is there, and he does care. When I was a little girl, before my mother died, she would sing a little song to me when I was upset or afraid.

0: your attention, please. First, I want to thank all of you for coming. We are all here for one reason. Because we love the little girl, Esther.
1: She's not so little anymore.
2: Ardia, come here, child.
0: She is not so little anymore. Tomorrow, she will be 15. We have all lived through very difficult times. Being taken from our homeland to this pagan country.
3: Mordecai.
0: And then the death of my uncle and aunt, Esther's parents. But God is good. He provides what we need when we need it. Through all the heartache, there has been a star that has shone through the darkness. Esther. She has been the blessing that I needed to keep me going. She has been a blessing to everyone here. Has she not?
3: Yes.
2: Why not everyone in all the world? It got me quiet.
0: And now God has blessed us through her once again.
2: Oh, there's more.
0: God has a plan. And I think I now know part of it. Through the exile, the difficulties, all of it, God has brought us all together here. In this place, I think, for such a time as this. Next year, at this time, we will be celebrating the wedding of Moshe and Esther.
4: They're getting married.
2: They are getting married. Now that's a blessing.
5: With the proper announcements, we fully expect to have perhaps 200 women enter the contest to be queen.
6: How long do you think it will take?
5: Oh, we should be ready to begin in a couple of months.
7: Very good.
8: May I address the council?
5: No, Haman, you may not.
6: Ah, ma'am, you can let him speak.
8: Yes, let him speak.
5: As you wish.
8: The great King Ahasuerus is in crises, therefore the kingdom is in crises. The king needs a queen, and you are suggesting women be asked to come to sign up. And this to begin in a couple of months?
5: You watch your tone, Haman.
8: If there were one man in this room devoted to the king, he would not settle for this ridiculous plan.
5: I will not stand still while this body suffers more of your disrespect.
8: The matter is beyond your control, Memucan. While you old men have sat in here and bickered over your passive and ineffective proposals, I have presented mine to the king himself.
5: You did what?
6: Outrageous. You've gone too far this time, Haman.
8: I have here my plan with the stamp from the king's signet ring.
9: We will not allow this.
8: And with the king's stamp, as you well know, my edict cannot be reversed or revoked. Even as you sit and protest, soldiers are gathering beautiful young women to be...
5: Gathering? By force?
8: By any means necessary. The king is impatient for results. You cannot deliver results. I can. The king is pleased to know that by the end of this day, I will have gathered every beautiful girl in the city.
5: That is kidnapping! The people will not stand for it! They will revolt!
8: They will not revolt! I will not let them! Soldiers have been posted throughout the city.
5: You can't do this!
8: My plan is perfect. And it is already happening!
10: Esther, come with me to the garden.
3: Moshe, we should not be alone like this.
10: All I want in this world is to be alone with you.
3: Soon we'll be married, and we'll be together for the rest of our lives.
10: Oh, but that's almost a year away. I'll die from heartache by then.
3: It'll seem like a moment.
10: Oh, so only my heart burns?
3: I am trying to be brave.
10: Well, for my sake, stop being brave.
3: Every day that goes by, and I am not your wife, feels like an eternity. On special occasions, like a wedding, my father would say, God brought them together for such a time as this. On our wedding day, I will look at you and say that God brought us together for such a time as this.
10: for such a time as this.
3: And then there will be the children.
10: Many.
3: Many.
10: And strong.
3: And perhaps we will all one day go back to our homeland.
10: Our children will live in Jerusalem and worship in the temple of God. Esther, we will grow old in the land God gave us. I can feel it.
3: Moshe, I can't wait to grow old with you.
11: What are you two doing out here alone?
3: Odea, you scared me to death.
11: Mordecai has been looking all over for you.
3: I know it's shocking, but he lured me out here against my will.
10: Lured? I did no such thing.
11: Come with me.
10: Yes, Dea.
11: Not you. You stay here. This is not your party. So stay here and behave yourself.
10: Yes, Dea.
12: He lured me.
13: I did not lure her.
11: You will not go off like that again. What will people think?
14: So, there she is.
0: Esther, you have some gifts.
3: Oh, I don't want any gifts.
0: She doesn't want any gifts. Take them away.
3: Stop. I want the gifts.
0: She wants the gifts. Now, this one is from...
15: Stop! You can't go in there.
0: What is it? What is it?
16: Where is Esther, daughter of Abihail?
0: You have no right to come in here.
16: Are you Esther?
3: I am.
16: She is beautiful.
10: She is indeed.
0: What is your business here?
16: You may take a few things with you.
3: I am going nowhere.
0: You will tell me what you're doing here.
16: We are gathering young women who will compete to be the next queen of Persia.
3: Well, you can rest assured that I do not wish to compete.
0: You may leave now.
10: Esther, what's going on?
16: Take her!
3: Moshe!
10: Leave her alone!
3: Ooh. Moshe!
16: Stand back! This is not an invitation. I don't like this any more than you do, but I have my orders. You can come with us easily, or you can come with us as you struggle. But you will come with us.
0: Esther, come. Gather some of your things.
3: Mordecai?
0: It is time to obey me. We will be right there.
3: Is he all right?
0: I'm sure he will be fine. Now listen to me. Go with him. I will go to the palace and get this cleared up. Look at me, girl. Do not tell anyone there that you are a Jew.
3: Why would that
0: Did not you hear me? Tell no one.
3: I promise.
0: I love you, Esther.
3: I love you, too. What will become of me?
0: I will have you back home in no time at all.
3: Mordecai, I'm scared.
0: Everything will be fine. Trust me. You will be home for dinner.
16: Stand back. We will go now.
3: I'm coming. Moshe. Moshe.
0: Captain.
16: What is it?
0: Please, watch over her. I have friends in the palace. I will come to bring her home. Just, please, watch over my Esther.
16: It doesn't matter who you know in the palace. Your Esther is now a part of the harem of King Ahasuerus. She will never come home.
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18: 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This is so exciting!
19: And so Esther and the other beautiful young women of the city were taken to the citadel of Susa and given into the care of Haggai.
20: All right now, I want you all to be quiet and listen to me. My name is Haggai, and I am responsible for you all. What is it, girl?
3: I
20: want
3: to go home.
20: You will be assigned places to sleep in a few moments. In the next 12 months, you will be given beauty treatments.
3: Oh!
20: Who are you? And what are you doing?
3: My name is Ziba. I'm raising my hand. I have a question.
20: Ziba, put your hand down. There is to be no hand raising here. You will also be taught manners. You will be made ready for the king with the best of care and Ziba, what is it?
3: If we are not chosen, do we have to go home?
20: Whether you are chosen to be the next queen or not, you will spend the rest of your life here in the palace.
3: I will
11: of me, you sniveling whiner. Go off and be pathetic somewhere else.
3: I'd say her chances of becoming queen are very small.
11: Leave her alone. What kind of serpent are you that you can see a heart breaking before you and laugh?
3: Are you talking to me?
11: What is your name?
3: Manoush.
11: Manoush. You are the most beautiful woman I've ever seen.
3: Thank you.
11: But your heart is wretched.
3: Who are you?
11: Come here, sweetheart. I know you do. And I want you to dry your eyes.
3: You do not know the enemy you have just made.
20: That will be enough. I suggest that you learn how to get along together. Divide yourselves evenly into groups of 20, and you will be shown your rooms. Wait. What is your name, girl?
11: I'm sorry? Me?
20: Yes. What is your name?
11: Esther.
20: You stay with me. Hamai! Come. Hamai will show you your room. Take Esther to the upper room of the tower and see to her needs.
1: The upper room? Really? Yes, Haggai.
20: Esther, in the morning, you will have 7 maids assigned to you. If you need anything, I want you to come to Hamai or myself.
11: Yes. Thank you, I will.
1: This way, Esther.
21: You like this one?
20: Many think that this is a beauty contest.
21: Is it not?
20: Our king is a...
21: You can speak freely.
20: Our king is not a steady man.
21: I'd say he is downright unstable.
20: Yes, well, we... Persia needs more than just a pretty face as our new queen. We need a woman who will help level out the king.
21: We need a woman of strength and wisdom.
20: Exactly.
21: You think that is the woman? Esther?
20: Perhaps. We shall see.
1: Here you are.
11: My goodness.
1: Is the best room of them all, and Haggai gave it to you.
11: Why?
1: Haggai does what he pleases in the harem. Is there anything else you need?
11: No. Thank you.
1: I'll come and bring you your meal later.
11: Thank you, Hamai. Hello, little bird. It would seem that we are both in a cage. Oh, God, my fathers, where are you? My life is over. I will never see my precious Moshe again. Oh, God, where have you gone?

0: 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The Story of Esther, Part 1, was written and directed by David Carl. Esther's Lullaby and Crying Out were written by Sandy Howell and Mark Edward Lewis. 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
3: 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I shouldn't have said that. Oops.
4: Said what?
5: Brownies? She can't give you brownies. She knows they're my favorite.
6: I'm Miss Jean. 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Hi, and welcome to another adventure in Discovery Mountain. Now, it looks like Principal Reeder is enjoying some quiet in his office at Discovery Mountain Academy this morning. I'm glad that he has this quiet time because, well, things are going to be chaotic at the academy soon enough. Judah and Gracie's parents have been separated for a few years now. Do you remember when they moved to Discovery Mountain with their mom? Well, you can listen to that story and the beginning of Miss Michelle's Cafe back in season 7. It's called You Belong. Well, Gracie has high hopes that her parents' separation is almost over. Will her expectations be met? We'll soon find out, but first, let's enjoy the quiet with Reeder. Listen to what he's reading. It's a big clue to how we'll exercise our faith together in this season called Keep Watch. Let's visit the Academy for today's episode called Twinning.
7: Good morning, Midnight. Here's some breakfast for you. Your water is looking a little green again. More algae growth in the aquarium. Note to self, figure out what to do about that algae. Now, a little quiet time. Now, where did I leave off reading yesterday? Here it is. Genesis, chapter 27. Now it came to pass, when Isaac was old and his eyes were so dim that he could not see, that he called to Esau, his older son, and said to him...
8: Good morning, Mr. Reeder, sir!
7: Oh, Jake, good morning. You're here awfully early. I was just,
8: I'm here early because today is the big day!
7: The big day? Is there an assembly I'm forgetting? A visit from the school board? Oh, dear.
8: No, Principal Reeder. It's when Olivia starts.
7: Oh, yes, yes. Well, of course, Jake. I talked to Mr. Graham yesterday, and everything is ready for her.
8: I still can't believe that my very own sister is going to be a substitute teacher.
7: Well, Olivia is very well qualified, Jake. Thank you for recommending her.
8: And, well, you know, if Mr. Graham decides not to come back to Discovery Mountain from vacation...
7: Vacation? Jake, Mr. Graham is going away for a few weeks of teacher training, not vacation.
8: So he still likes being a teacher?
7: Oh, yes, Jake. He's coming back. Olivia is a temporary substitute. Have you got that?
8: Well, but there's always the chance that he...
7: Temporary.
8: Fine, temporary. I'm just so excited there's going to be another Donovan to shape and guide young minds to a brighter tomorrow.
7: Well, yes, Mrs. Olson will be a great addition.
8: Who?
7: Jake, your sister, Olivia Olson.
8: Right! Well, she should have really kept her maiden name, you know.
7: Well, Jake, that sounds like a family matter. Now, don't you worry. Everything is ready for her.
8: All right, well, I'm here awfully early.
7: There's nothing like the quiet of a school day before all the chaos begins.
8: Aw, Principal Reeder, I interrupted you.
7: Aw, that's all right, Jake. I'm plenty used to interruptions.
8: Well, since you're already interrupted, I wanted to ask you about my laptop. Any word yet?
7: Aw, right. Yeah, thanks for the reminder. I'll find out when we have the money in the budget to replace your laptop. It's still working, right?
8: It works. Barely.
7: All right, Jake. I'll find out for you.
8: All righty. Thanks, Mr. Reeder, sir. Bye!
7: You're welcome, Jake. Note to self, look up budget for computer equipment. Oh, I'd better write this down or I'll never remember. There. Now, where was I? He called Esau, his older son, and said to him, "My son." And he answered him, "Here I am. Behold, now I am old."
6: As Principal Reader read from Genesis, someone far, far away was reading the same chapter of the Bible. It was a story he read often, and for good reason.
2: Jacob said to his father, "I am Esau, your firstborn. I have done just as you told me. Please arise, sit, and eat of my game, that your soul may bless me." "Ah, Jacob, did you have to do that? It's God's timing. You should have waited for his timing."
9: "Are you talking to yourself again?"
2: "Oh, hi, honey. You know I'm my second favorite person to talk to."
9: "Yeah? Who's your first?"
2: "Well, I'm looking at her."
9: "My husband, the wise guy."
2: "So now I'm wise and handsome."
9: "And humble."
2: "Humble? Well, life has humbled me."
9: "Are you back on that topic again?"
2: "I was just reading in Genesis, and..."
9: "Back in chapter 27? Evan..."
2: "I can't help it. I keep going back to the story. Jacob, Esau, the deception, the separation."
9: "And it all feels a little too familiar. I know, hon."
2: "If I could go back in time, I'd do things differently."
9: "I know. We can't go back. But..."
2: "But?"
9: "Did you get my text?"
2: No. Let me see. Where's my phone? Here it is.
9: "So I found it online just this morning. It popped up in my feed. Evan, it can't be a coincidence."
2: "Let's see. It looks like a for sale ad."
9: "Mm-hmm."
2: "For sale. Own your own small business. If you love animals..." "Rachel?"
9: "Evan? He's selling it."
2: "But Rachel, I've told you, I can't go back."
9: "Evan, just think about it."
2: "He'd never forgive me."
9: "You don't know if you don't try. So think about it."
2: "Rachel, your client's here."
9: "Yeah, I hear her. Evan, pray about it."
2: "All right. Could you close my door on your way out?"
9: "Mm-hmm."
2: "Pray about it? I've been praying about them for 20 years. Own your own small business. If you love animals. Lord, is it time? After all these years? Please show me your timing."
6: We haven't met Evan and Rachel before. We'll learn how they fit our story later, but right now, let's join Gracie at the cafe.
10: Judah, you remember that, right?
11: "Oh, yeah. That was so funny."
12: "You always were a funny kid, Judah."
10: "He had his Hot Wheels all lined up, and I didn't even..."
3: "Hi, Gracie."
13: "Hi, Brianna, my favorite cousin."
3: "Hi. You're cheery."
13: "Yep. Things are looking up."
3: "Looking up? Okay. Hey, I have that same journal."
13: "Oh, really? I love the verse on the cover."
3: "Oh, me too. Jeremiah 29:11.
13: For I know the thoughts that I think towards you, says the Lord. Thoughts of peace and not of evil, to give you a future and a hope."
3: "A future and a hope. Let's see if I can find mine. Yep, here it is. Look."
13: "Oh, you're right. We're journal twins."
3: "We're winning at twinning." "Oh, I shouldn't have said that. Oops."
13: "Said what?"
3: "Huh? Oh, nothing. Never mind."
12: "Here, girls. Could you take these to Mrs. Olson, please?"
3: "Sure, Uncle John. What are they?"
12: "Apple Day Bars. We baked them for her to welcome her to Discovery Mountain."
3: "I'll take them. Jake's sister is going to be my substitute teacher. Is she anything like Jake?"
13: "Oh, no. She's the opposite."
3: "Oh, well, that's good, right? I mean, I like Chaplain Jake, but he's an unusual teacher."
12: "I think that Olivia will be a lot more traditional than her brother."
3: "I guess I'll meet her soon."
12: "All right, have a good day at school, girls."
13: "Brianna, did you see that?"
3: See what?
13: My dad. Have you ever seen him so happy?
3: Uncle John? He seemed about the same as normal to me.
13: No way. He is way happier.
3: Well, you're his daughter. I'll take your word for it.
13: Brianna, it's finally happening.
3: Gracie, I told you last night. Don't get your hopes up.
13: Ever since my mom and Judah went on that college visiting trip, my dad has been here every week.
3: Well, your dad covered for your mom and finally learned how to run the cafe. And I learned not to run the cash register.
13: Right, leave that to Hattie and me.
3: Gladly.
13: When my parents get back together, I wonder if my dad will quit his job at Billsby Builders.
3: Gracie.
13: I can't wait to be a family again.
11: A family again? When did we stop being a family?
13: Oh, Judah, you see how happy Dad is, right?
11: Yeah.
13: We're going to be a family again.
11: Gracie.
3: Come on, Gracie. Let's get to school so I can give these Apple Day bars to Mrs. Olson.
11: Ooh, Apple Day bars. Give me one. I'll eat it on the way to school.
3: Judah, you can't steal my new teacher surprise. Go get one from the kitchen.
11: Fine. Mom, are there any Apple Day bars left?
3: Come on, let's go or we'll be late.
13: Okay. Bye, Mom. Yeah. Bye, Dad.
10: See you tonight, girls. Have a good day at school.
14: Hey, Gracie. I'm supposed to work tomorrow afternoon. Do you think you could cover the cash register for me?
13: I can't wait.
14: Gracie?
13: Oh, sorry, Hattie. What did you say?
14: I said, could you work for me tomorrow after school?
13: Oh, sure.
14: Thanks, I'll owe you one. Hey, you guys have the same tennis shoes.
3: We do? Hey, we do.
13: Cute.
14: Twinning on purpose?
3: What? No. Why would we do that?
14: It was just a joke.
3: Oh, a joke. See you, Hattie.
14: Bye. Something isn't quite right with those two.
6: Hattie's right. Brianna is acting a bit strange, and Gracie seems lost in her thoughts. Let's see how their day at school is going right after this.
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6: Let's find out how Olivia, or should I say Mrs. Olson, does on her first day.
13: Hi, Brianna.
3: Hi, Mia. So our sub starts today. Is she anything like Jake?
13: No, they're opposites.
3: Okay.
13: Oh, here she is.
16: Good morning, everyone. Find your seats, please. Well, 7th and 8th grade class, I'm happy to officially meet you. I am...
17: Olivia Donovan, substitute teacher extraordinaire. My sister, Olivia Donovan, is going to be the best substitute teacher you've ever had.
16: Olivia Olson, thank you for the rousing welcome, Chaplain Jake. I am Mrs. Olson, and I do hope to be...
17: the best substitute ever.
16: Chaplain Jake, I have a question for you. Could you help me in the hall for a moment?
17: Yes, indeedy, sis.
16: Thank you, Chaplain Jake. Class, I'll be right back. Jake, what are you doing?
17: Welcoming you.
16: Oh, Jake. This is my first impression with the kids. They need to respect me as their teacher.
17: Well, I told them you'll be the best substitute ever.
16: Look, you're my brother and I love you, but we have to be professional. You'll notice I called you Chaplain Jake.
17: Yes, and I... Oh, dear.
16: Exactly.
17: So I shouldn't call you sis?
16: No.
17: Oh, I'm sorry. I'm just so happy that you're here at my school.
16: I know. I'm excited about it, too. But we'll have lots of time to catch up after school hours.
17: Okay, fine. We'll keep it professional.
18: You know, I was here before the sun was up. I wanted to make sure everything was perfect for you.
16: Everything is perfect. Oh, Jake, you're always so extra.
17: Hey! I take that as a compliment.
16: Of course you do. Jake, Did you sleep in your jacket?
8: No, why?
16: Oh, well, it just looks a little wrinkled.
8: Really? Well, this is my favorite teacher jacket.
16: I see. Sorry, I didn't mean to insult your favorite jacket.
8: Well, it is old and it needs a few repairs, I'll admit that, but it still works, but barely.
16: All right. Well, Jake, we can talk about it more after school.
8: All right, Mrs. Olson. Have a good class.
16: Bye, Jake. All right, class, let's try that again.
3: Mrs. Olson?
16: Oh, yes. You are...
3: Brianna Harris. My Aunt Michelle made you some apple day bars.
16: Oh, well, thank you. Well, class, I don't know if I'll be the best substitute teacher you've ever had, but if these apple bars taste as good as they smell, you may just be the best substitute class ever. Now, where were we?
6: Next door in Mrs. Lee's classroom, Gracie felt like the school day would never end.
10: So, class, what happened next? Class? Was anyone listening to the story when I read it? Harold? Logan? Really? Neither of you? Gracie?
14: Mrs. Lee, I was listening. I just don't remember what happened next.
10: Well, thank you, Lana. At least someone was listening. Oh, well, that's all for today. Now, tomorrow, when you're getting ready for school, don't forget your listening ears, okay?
14: Mrs. Lee?
10: I know, Lana. You were listening. Thank you.
14: You're welcome.
10: Class dismissed. Gracie?
19: Yes, Mrs. Lee?
10: Could you stay for a minute?
19: Sure. Lana, I'll video call you later to tell you what happens tonight.
14: Gracie?
19: It's going to happen. I'll tell you about it.
14: All right.
10: Harold, take your math book. You need to finish your missing work, please.
19: Mrs. Lee, did I tell you the good news?
10: Gracie, you've been very distracted all day.
19: I'm sorry. I just can't believe my parents are getting back together.
10: They are?
19: Yeah, it's not official yet, but I just know it. I can't stop thinking about it.
10: I see. Gracie, you missed most of what I said in class today.
19: I'm sorry.
10: You're one of my best students. And now you're behind in reading, social studies, and math.
19: I'll catch up.
10: Gracie, it's fun to imagine. God gave us our imaginations. But what if what you're hoping for doesn't happen?
19: It has to. My dad is so happy.
10: When parents separate, things often feel complicated.
20: Gracie, you ready to go?
19: Be there in a minute.
10: Gracie, maybe you should talk to your mom about this.
19: Okay, good idea. Bye, Mrs. Lee.
10: Bye, Gracie. Dear Lord, please protect her heart.
3: Hey, Gracie, come on. I have to tell you all about Mrs. Olson. She's a great teacher. Hey, that's my hat.
19: This? Nope, I found it in my desk today.
3: Look, let's see. Where are you? Oh, look, I have the same one.
19: We're twinning again.
3: Twinning? I can't believe it. Just like your dad.
19: My dad?
3: What? Oh, I did not just say that.
19: Brianna, what do you mean?
3: Oh, I knew I couldn't keep the family secret. I told my mom she should never have told me.
19: Wait, what family secret?
3: I'm not supposed to tell you.
19: Tell me what?
3: That your dad has a twin brother. Oops.
19: A twin brother? What?
6: John Harris has a twin brother? That would be a huge family secret. We'll find out if it's true right after this.
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6: Gracie has been daydreaming all day about her family's happy future. Could Brianna be right? Does her family have a secret? Let's find out.
3: Gracie, please don't tell your dad that I told you. I beg you.
19: Brianna, quit begging me. I told you the whole way home from school. You're wrong. So there's nothing to tell.
3: Gracie, your parents are so nice letting me live with you. I don't want to have to leave Discovery Mountain and Mia and all my new friends and...
19: Brianna, stop it.
3: I'm so sorry.
19: Just stop it. Everything is finally going perfect in my family. My parents are getting back together, and nothing you say can change that.
3: I just...
0: Girls, dinner is ready.
3: Okay, don't say a word.
19: Nothing to say.
3: Okay, that's good, right?
19: Coming, Mom. Mom, it smells good. What did you make?
0: Good. I made grilled cheese sandwiches and tomato soup. Have a seat.
19: We always sit at the counter. The cafe is quiet. Can you sit at a booth?
0: Oh, well, sure.
3: I'll carry the plates over, Aunt Michelle.
0: Thanks, Brianna.
19: Where are Daddy and Judah?
0: Well, Judah's at Wyatt's house, but Daddy's right over there.
19: Daddy, come sit with us.
0: All right, I've got the soup bowls. Gracie, could you grab the water glasses?
12: Sitting down on the job now, are we?
0: Hattie can take care of the customers. Let's sit.
12: All right. Soup smells delicious.
19: Daddy, you sit next to Mom.
0: Okay. Slide your journal out of the way and make room for some yummy food. Brianna, will you say the blessing?
3: Me? Why?
0: Well, only if you want to. I can pray.
3: Okay.
0: Dear Lord, thank you for this food and the chance to sit and enjoy a Harris family dinner. In Jesus' name, amen.
19: Amen.
12: Brianna, how are you liking Discovery Mountain?
3: Me? Oh, I love it. Please don't make me leave.
12: Okay, I hadn't planned on it.
0: We're happy to have you, Brianna.
19: So, this is nice, right? Eating as a family?
0: Yes.
19: Mom and Dad, I'm really glad you're happy.
0: Oh? Thank you, Gracie.
19: And that you're getting back together.
0: Oh, now Gracie.
12: Back together? No, we're getting a divorce.
19: A divorce? But...
0: Now, Gracie, we should talk.
19: But I... how could you?
12: She didn't really think we'd get back together, did she?
0: Clearly she did, John. You could have waited until we had a chance to talk to her.
12: Oh, yeah, you're probably right.
0: You didn't have to blurt it out like that.
12: You're right.
0: Yeah.
12: I said you're right.
0: Fine.
12: Fine.
3: I think I'll go check on Gracie.
0: Sorry. Sure. Thank you, Brianna.
12: Can I sit on the other side of the booth now?
0: Please.
12: Gracie left her journal.
0: I'll take it to her later. Look at this verse. Jeremiah 29:11.
12: I know it. Heard that one a few times as a kid. She's holding out hope.
0: For our future.
12: What do we do now?
0: I don't know, but we'll talk to her. I'll think and pray about it.
12: I'll think about it too. I'm gonna leave now.
17: Hey, Mr. Reader, sir!
1: Jake, you're still here. It's late.
17: Yeah, I'm waiting for Olivia. We're gonna catch up. I was just wondering if you had an answer for me.
1: Oh, right, on the laptop. Well, yes, as a matter of fact, I do. Let me just open the email again.
6: As Reader found the email, Olivia walked down the hall to his office. She arrived at Reader's door in time to hear just a part of his conversation with Jake.
22: I don't have the budget until next fiscal year. Can you make it the rest of the year, Jake?
17: It still does the job, barely. But I can wait.
22: Well, Chaplain Jake, you do a lot for these kids. I am so proud to have you as a part of Discovery Mountain Academy.
17: Thanks, Mr. Reader, sir.
23: Oh, Reader likes Jake. I'm proud of you, brother. Now, I just wish that you had the money to replace that old jacket. Reader seems to have noticed it, too. Oh, maybe I can help. Now that's an idea.
17: Oh, hey there, Mrs. Olson.
23: Oh, Jake, you can call me Olivia now. The kids have all gone home.
1: Olivia, come on in. Tell us all about your first day.
23: All right. Well, after a rough start...
17: Guilty! Sorry.
23: It's all right, Jake. After that rough start, Brianna Harris gave me the most delicious present.
17: Brownies? She can't give you brownies. She knows they're my favorite.
23: No, don't worry. Apple bars.
1: Ah, the famous Harris family recipe. Apple Day bars.
23: They were delicious. And, well, if every day is like today, I will be a happy substitute teacher, Reader.
1: Well, glad to hear it, Olivia. And we are glad to have you here.
17: I'm the gladdest. And Olivia?
23: What, Jake?
17: You have got to meet Midnight. It's Reader's pet fish.
23: I'd love to. Aw, what kind is he?
1: Well, he's,
17: a beta fish. That's why he's alone. See, the male of the species actually can't live comfortably together with other
1: I'll let
17: fish.
1: Jake tell you all about Midnight while I finish my paperwork. Glad you're here, Olivia.
23: Got it. Glad I'm here too, Reader.
17: It's really actually quite scary.
6: Well, Olivia seems to be fitting right in at Discovery Mountain Academy.
4: Yeah, she does, but, you know, I think that she misunderstood Reader and Jake's conversation.
6: I think you're right, Director Doug. They were talking about Jake's laptop, but Olivia seems to think they were talking about something else.
4: Yeah, she thinks they're talking about Jake's old jacket.
6: And speaking of misunderstandings...
4: Yeah, Brianna believes that there is a secret in the Harris family.
6: Could John Harris have a twin brother that Gracie doesn't know about? Right now, Gracie doesn't seem very interested in family secrets. She's been obsessed with thinking about her parents getting back together.
4: Yeah, and it doesn't sound like her dreams are going to come true.
6: No, it sounds like Michelle and John have decided to officially divorce.
4: I wonder how Gracie's doing.
6: She's going to have to exercise her faith. You know the verse that is on the front of her journal, Jeremiah 29, verse 11? It's one of my favorites.
4: Yeah, it's a good verse about hope and God's plans for us.
6: And you know, sometimes, like Gracie is experiencing, things in life just don't go as we hope or expect them to.
4: But we can still exercise our faith during times of disappointment.
6: That's true. And Jeremiah 29:11 became a favorite verse for me when I was in a time in my life when things were not turning out as expected, and I was disappointed. But this verse reminded me that God still had a plan for my future.
4: Would you share that verse with us, Miss Jean?
6: Sure. Here it is. For I know the thoughts that I think toward you, says the Lord, thoughts of peace and not of evil, to give you a future and a hope.
4: A wonderful faith promise that we can all exercise today and every day.
6: Absolutely.
4: Miss Jean, I'm wondering, who are Evan and Rachel?
6: Oh, the couple that we heard near the beginning of today's story. Well, I can give you a clue. They live far away from Discovery Mountain, and Evan was reading the story of Jacob and Esau in the Bible. That might give you a big hint if you know that Bible story well.
4: I do. So Evan is...
6: Hey, don't give it away for our listeners.
4: All right.
6: Well, join us again next time where we'll exercise our faith and learn more about the Harris family secret. Is it true?
4: We'll find out next time. See you then.
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God often calls us. He says we are like sheep. We are like sheep in many, many ways. I understand that sheep are, well, they just can't see very far. They aren't blind, but they can see a very long, great distance. And that's the reason it's so very easy for them to get lost. And that's why they have to have a shepherd. But sheep always seem to get lost. And I guess it was that that reminded God that we are like sheep. There's a verse in Isaiah 53, verse 6, that says, all we have it here on the board, all we like sheep have gone astray. We have turned every one to his own way. And the Lord hath laid on him the iniquity of us all. Maybe that big word iniquity, you're not just sure what it means. Well, it means all the bad things that we do, all of our sin. Wasn't it good that God would take the things that you and I do that are wrong and that displease God, and that he would put them upon Jesus Christ, who is called the Lamb of God? All we like sheep have gone astray. We do things that we want to do instead of what God would have us to do. And because of that, oh my, we often get into problems, all kinds of problems. And God has to call us back, and God has to call us to himself. So have you gone astray? Oh, I hope if you have, you'll come back to God, for God is looking for every little lost sheep, and he's looking for you. In one of the chapters in the book, the Gospel of Luke, the Lord tells us about three things that are lost. And one of them is a sheep. The shepherd got home at night and he counted his sheep and put them in the fold. And he found that one was missing and he couldn't rest. He couldn't go to sleep. He had to go out and look for that one lost sheep. And when he had found it, he put it on his shoulders and he came back home in the cold night. And he said to the other men who were shepherds nearby, come, rejoice with me. I found my sheep that was lost. Let's rejoice about it. And they did. And then Jesus told a story about a woman who had lost something very valuable. It was a very expensive coin. She couldn't find it. And she looked all through the house. She looked every place in the house, and she could not find that coin that was lost. And finally she got the broom and a candle, a light. And she began to sweep under everything. She moved everything, and she searched diligently until she found that lost coin. And then when she found it, oh, how happy she was. She called in her neighbors and she says, come, I found it, I found it. And they probably sat and, well, if it had been today, they would have drank a cup of coffee and just rejoiced over it. It makes you happy when you find things you've lost. And in that same chapter, Jesus not only told about a lamb, a sheep that was lost, and a coin that was lost and was found, but he told about a boy who was lost and was later found. And through this, we see the heart of God, that God cares for people. He cares for you and me. The story goes like this. It's a parable that Jesus told. He said there was a man who was a very wealthy man. He owned houses and lands and farms and, oh, sheep and herds and cattle. And he had servants to take care of all of his great lands and his great herds of flocks of sheep and cattle. He was very, very wealthy. I'm sure he had worked hard. And now he was a very wealthy man. But of all the things that he owned, he had two sons, and these two sons were dearer to him than all the land and all the property and all the herds of sheep and goats and cows and cattle. Oh, these two sons, his heart was set on his boys. Well, God has just made fathers and mothers like that, that they love their children. And he loved his son. Now the two sons, the older and the younger. And one day the younger son came to his father, and the younger son said, Dad, Dad, I want my money that belongs to me, and I want to pack my things and go. I want to go to another country.
You said that part of the money, part of everything you own is mine. And one day when you die, it'll belong to my brother and me. And Dad, I don't want to wait till I'm old, and I don't want to live around here on the farm. I've heard that on beyond the mountains, there's a great big city. Oh, and there's all kinds of things going on in that city. And Dad, if you don't mind, would you give me my money now? I want to go to the big city. Oh, I'm sure the father tried to talk his son out of it and tried to reason with him. But it did no good, for every day the son reminded him, Dad, when are you going to give me the money? I want to go, Dad, please. And one day he gave in. He said, all right, son. And he took the part of the money that would be his son's, and he gave it to him. The young man packed a few belongings, but most of all, he had that money. Oh, he could buy lots of things. He could live a long time with that money. And so he took his money, and he walked off, said goodbye to father, to family, to friends, and he was gone to the big city. I'm sure it made his father very sad, and his brother, and all the family. And I'm sure that every day the father would come out and look down the road and down the fields and wonder, when will my boy come back? Sure would like to see him. It's been several weeks now. I'm getting lonesome to see him. I wish he'd come back. But he never saw his son. His son by now was way over the mountains into the great big city that he'd longed to go to. And there he was living with all of his money. And my, he had lots of friends. People everywhere seemed to be so friendly to them. Of course, he was using his money to buy them things, and they were friends because he had money. But those aren't the best kind of friends. They're not the kind of friends who will stay with you. And after a while, he had spent most of his money. It wasn't a good way that he spent his money. The scripture says he spent it in riotous living. Oh, very wicked, evil living. He did things that he knew were very wrong that would break his father's heart. That were wrong against God, against heaven. But there it seemed that everybody was doing it. And why not do what everybody else does, he thought. Surely this is the way to be happy. These people seem to be happy. But now that his money was getting very thin and very low, perhaps the few rings that he had he sold for money and the few expensive clothes, well, he'd need to get a job. No trouble getting a job. Why, look at all the friends he had. But there came a famine. A famine just means, like we would call, a depression. When jobs are hard to get, and money is very scarce. And he tried to get a job at this place, and that place, and the other place. And these fair-weather friends of his turned out to be no friends at all. And soon the money was so scarce, and jobs, oh, he could not find a job. Well, he'd worked on a farm. He'd helped his dad. He didn't have to work very hard, but he knew a little bit about farm work. He would leave the city and go out to the farm, and he did. And there he tried to get a job. Do you know the only job that he could get? Oh, the only job was not a very good job. The job was taking care of pigs, which is not very good. And so he left and went to another farm, and there his job was to take care of the pigs. Well, he could feed them, but he was found himself so hungry that sometimes he wished that he could eat the food that the pigs were eating, and he'd have to carry the food way down to the back, lower end of the place. It's terrible country. The pigs would wallow in the mud, and it was so horrible. But yet he was glad to have any kind of a job. But he found himself so very hungry that he would have eaten the very food that he brought to the pigs,
the corn husks. Oh, if he could have, he would have eaten them. His stomach was so very, very hungry. And while he sat there feeding the pigs, this son, who had left such a wonderful home and had gone out to spend his own money and do his own thing and live his own life, he began to think, I thought I was getting happiness. I thought all the things would work together for good, but nothing has. I've lost my friends. I've lost my money. I've lost everything. Oh, and if my father knew how I had lived, it would break his heart. I have disgraced his name. I know what I will do. I will go back to my father. I will tell my father that I have sinned against heaven. I have sinned against God. And I have sinned against him. I am not worthy to come back as a son. But I'll come back only as a hired servant. Maybe my father would give me a job. Maybe I could feed his pigs. Well, all the hired help that work for my dad, they sit down every night to a great big table loaded with food. Oh, what I would give to have my stomach again filled with food, good food. Yes, I'll go home and ask Dad if I could have a job as one of his hired servants. I will do it. Surely he would not turn me away. I will do it. And the young man decided, there in the pig pen, that he would arise and go home. And so he did. He got up from the pig pen. He jumped over that stone wall, and he began to walk in the direction of home. Home. Oh, it had been so long. It had been so long. It had been years since he had been home. Wonder, would his father look older? And how would his brother be and the rest of the family? Yes, he would go home. It would be rather humbling. They maybe would laugh at him. Maybe they wouldn't even want him at home. Maybe they'd never forgive him. Maybe they'd wish I'd never come. But I will go home, and I will tell my father I've sinned against him, and I will ask for a job. And so the young man, the prodigal son, left for home. Well, it was a long way toward home. I'm sure that the years had gone by. The father so often had gone out and looked down that road and wondered, oh, wonder if my son will ever come back. I wish he would. I long to see him. Maybe he's in trouble. I've heard of others who've come from the far city and they've really had a famine over there. I hope my son's all right. Sure wish he'd come home. And the father, day after day, went out and looked down the way for his son. And one day, as he was out there looking, oh, as he was looking down the road, he saw someone at a far distance. Maybe it was another one of those strangers from the city, who had come by the way. They had told of the famine. Oh, maybe this was one of those strangers. He certainly was in rags. It looked like he needed some food. He'd lost a lot of weight. And as the father watched him, he thought, oh, that man walks like my son. I wonder if he could be my boy. As the young man came closer and closer, the father recognized him, and he ran to meet him. He threw his arms around him. My son, you have come home. Oh, my son, I hardly knew you. You've lost so much weight. Look at those rags. Oh, you've had trouble, you've had problems, but now you're home. And the young man said, Dad, I've got something I must say to you. Dad, I want to tell you that I have sinned against God and I've sinned against heaven. I've sinned against you. I am no more worthy to be called your son.
And Dad, I've not come home as your son. I've come home as a hired servant. I want to know, would you give me a job? Could I just feed your pigs? Dad, would you give me a job? I'm not worthy to be your son. And the father put his arms closer around his boy, his son, and he said, "Well, son, don't talk like that. You are my boy. You have come home. My son that was lost is now found. And he that was gone, has come home." And he calls servants. "Servants, bring rings and put on his fingers. Bring a robe to put on his shoulders. Bring some clothes. Kill the fatted calf, the largest, fattest calf that we have. You kill it and get it ready. We're going to have a feast. Tomorrow's a holiday for everybody. I want you all to celebrate. My son that was lost is found." And what a reunion. And through this parable, God was teaching us how it feels to him when one of us who are like a lost sheep or like a lost boy is found, that the heart of God rejoices and that God wraps his arms of love around us and he forgives us and he cleanses us and he takes us back into the family again, and God even forgets our sin. Oh, isn't that good? Aren't you glad that God is like that? I am. I'm so glad that he's such a God who loves for us to come back to him. And no matter what we've done, how bad, how awful it has been, he says, "Come on back. Come back to me. Him that cometh to me, I will in no wise cast out." And so God invites us to come. And just as the next day, all the family, all the servants rejoiced over the son who had come home, there was one brother who did not rejoice, who resented. Oh, he resented his brother returning. And God shows us through that parable and that brother that we're not to have hearts like that. We're to want people to come and to rejoice when they come to God, even as God and the angels in heaven rejoice. So we are to rejoice. How good it is that God loves us. Why don't you come to God? He knows your name. He knows all the things you've ever done. He knows all about you, even the number of the hairs of your head. Nothing is secret from him about you, and he loves you. So why don't you come to him? You can, through Jesus Christ, his only begotten Son, if you will believe that Jesus is a part of God. And that one day he took your eternal punishment when he died on the cross. Then you can come to God, and God will forgive you and cleanse you and take you into his family. Why don't you come? For Jesus loves even me and even you.

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5: That got the biggest laugh.
3: It was not part of the play, and yes, it did get the biggest laugh.
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4: I hope she's okay.
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8: What can I do to help you?
3: There's nothing you can do. I must suffer the consequences of my actions. And if it is death, then it is death.
8: My brother!
3: I can feel my life slipping away. Fear not, my little sister. Fear not. Death is but a passage. Goodbye.
9: Okay, great job, you two. Now, everybody, the announcements for the roles will come no sooner than Friday, posted on the wall outside the theater, so don't be calling the office about whether you got a part.
10: Mr. Brenner? When can people audition for the monkey?
9: Well, that's a little complicated because in the play, the monkey does a lot of climbing, and we're still finding out from the insurance company what we can and can't do.
3: Mr. Brenner, would you consider using a real monkey?
9: And where on earth would I get one of those?
8: We got the parts!
3: I'm so excited!
5: Both of you?
3: Yes.
4: That's remarkable.
8: Did you ask about us?
3: Yes. They said they'd love your help. They need crew members.
8: Yeah!
3: Oh, and one more thing.
4: Yes?
3: We offered Bingo.
8: Huh? To play a monkey.
3: There's a monkey in the play.
8: You can play a monkey, can't you, Bingo?
3: Uh-huh. They were very happy at the idea of having a real monkey, but they are a little concerned whether Bingo knows how to take orders.
5: Bingo, monkeys don't always do as they're told.
8: Bingo can follow instructions.
3: Either way, he wants to have you down there tomorrow to show you can do what he needs you to do. Even though the monkey has no words, it's a pretty big part. Lots of funny stuff.
4: Didn't the original email say they weren't going to announce the parts until Friday?
8: Yes, but after we told them about Bingo, Mr. Brenner said it makes sense to have us on stage, just in case.
4: In case what?
3: In case Bingo goes off the rails.
8: Bingo will not be a problem, especially if I'm there.
11: And me!
8: And you, of course.
3: We know Bingo won't be a problem. Mr. Brenner wasn't so sure. Either way, he said he knew he wanted Claire and me after we did our parts together, especially the way Claire cried on stage.
5: You cried?
8: Well, I was supposed to cry.
3: But you were so convincing, with real tears. How'd you do that?
8: Easy. I thought of when Uncle Chuck was in surgery.
4: Well, I'm glad my cancer is doing somebody some good.
5: Who knew it would help your niece and nephew get parts in the school play?
8: Not worth it.
4: Thank you, Claire.
9: Ah, it's the Clue children. I wanted to... Whoa! Your monkey isn't in a cage?
3: He's never in a cage.
8: We don't even own a cage.
9: Well, the script calls for him to climb the scaffolding. Where is he going?
8: Up the scaffolding, I believe. He's a bit of a show-off.
9: And then jump to the curtains, but that would be... too dangerous. Wow, he made that look easy.
3: Like a monkey? Come on down, Bingo.
9: Okay, that was incredible. A bit scary, but incredible.
11: So, do you want him?
9: Absolutely.
8: You're a star, Bingo!
3: It's already going to his head.
8: So there are three performances. Friday, Saturday, and Sunday.
4: How long have you been rehearsing now?
3: 3 weeks.
4: You feel you've got it all down?
3: Oh, yes. Last week, we ironed out all the issues. This week, no issues.
5: What about Bingo?
8: He hasn't messed up once.
5: Not even once?
3: Well, Mr. Brenner was pretty worried, so he has three people giving Bingo his cues.
8: We're two of them.
11: Yep, us.
8: And one of the seniors who didn't get a part is the third. She's a bit strange.
5: Abby.
8: Sorry.
4: That was a bit harsh.
3: All she cared about was Bingo.
8: She called him Boingo. When I corrected her, she called him Bonzo. I have no idea why.
4: That's a throwback to the 1950s. Bedtime for Bonzo, starring Ronald Reagan.
5: Bonzo was the monkey. I never saw it, long before my time.
8: What about you, Uncle Chuck? Was it during your time?
4: Okay, I'm not that much older than Bonnie.
3: Not that much is a relative term.
4: Have your fun. I did the same to my parents. I deserve it.
2: Ladies and gentlemen, I present to you the Medioi Chronicles.
4: They're having trouble getting the curtains open.
6: Oh my, tell me that isn't what Bobby and Abby are supposed to do.
4: No, I don't believe so. Well, I hope not.
2: What in the world? One moment. We are having some technical difficulties.
4: I'd say. There they go.
3: Oh, Greta. Where are you, Greta?
8: Here I am, John.
3: Have you seen our father? I need to discuss the battle plans.
8: Oh, dear John. Must you go into battle so close to winter?
3: I must. Our troops are better prepared for a winter fight than they. Fear not, my dear sister. We shall prevail.
4: You two were fantastic.
8: Thank you, but...
4: Oh, you were good too, Bingo.
5: But what?
8: There were a lot of technical problems.
4: Oh, the curtains. After that...
3: There were lots of other problems.
5: Really? Like what?
3: You didn't notice when the handle fell off my sword?
4: That wasn't part of the play?
5: That got the biggest laugh.
3: It was not part of the play, and yes, it did get the biggest laugh.
5: Well, you sure played it off well.
3: Thank you. But the whole night, I just kept wondering what was going to go wrong next.
8: Did you see my hat fall off?
4: That wasn't supposed to happen either?
8: No. Somehow, I ended up with a size large.
5: What did you use in the dress rehearsal?
8: Small. Always a small. Wait a minute. I know the hat I set out for you was a small. You do? How? Because when I carried it over from the prop section, I wore it on my head. I always do because I carry two other props in my hands. And the small is just a little big. And I put the large one on once for fun, and it covers my eyes. And I couldn't have walked over with that one on my head.
11: Oh, I think there's a mystery here we need to solve.
5: I think you're right, Bobby. Doesn't sound like just a series of coincidences.
8: You know what that means.
7: Follow the clues and solve the mystery. Go Clue Crew!
4: Any suspects?
3: Well, first, I wonder about anybody who didn't get a part and might be upset about it.
8: They'd have to be someone backstage.
3: That narrows it down a bit.
8: At tomorrow's performance, we'll be watching everybody.
11: Yep.
3: Watch everyone who goes in and out of the prop room. That's where most of the trouble came from.
8: We will.
4: What happened with the opening curtain?
8: There was a knot at the top of the rope.
5: Oh my, how did you get that undone so quickly? Bingo?
3: If it weren't for Bingo, that would have taken 15 minutes to fix.
8: Whoever's doing this knows how to get around a stage.
3: Yeah, tying that knot would not be easy. No pun intended.
8: Good thing we have a real monkey.
3: Tomorrow, let's all get there extra early.
8: Like 6 in the morning. Not a chance.
3: The building isn't open that early.
8: 7?
4: Bobby, you're talking to a teenager and a near teenager. Early mornings are painful for them.
8: 8?
3: We need to be there at 5 p.m., so early is more like 3.
8: Although, a lot can happen after those doors are unlocked.
3: Okay, 2. 2 in the afternoon at the earliest. That's 3 hours before we need to be there. Bring something to read in case nobody's around.
8: 2 it is.
3: Okay, nobody's here yet. Just us.
8: Let's look around. Check everything.
11: I'll go over the props.
3: Good.
8: I'll help. There's a lot to check. I think I need a translation on that one.
11: My guess is he'll check all the ropes up high.
3: Great. Be careful up there. You never know. Could be a loose rope.
11: What should I check?
3: Bobby, you and I can look around at everything else. Make sure nothing is damaged or suspicious, like a ladder with a loose step or a floorboard missing a screw.
11: Okay, good. I'm on it.
3: Clue crew, let's meet back here in an hour.
8: Sounds good.
3: Nothing?
11: Nope.
8: I'm afraid not.
11: Not a thing.
3: Okay. Well, then we'll have to watch people as they come. Try not to appear suspicious.
12: What do we say if someone asks why we're here this early?
3: Tell them the truth. That a lot of things went wrong last night, and we're here early to make sure they don't go wrong tonight.
8: That is true.
3: Remember, though, once the play starts, it's most important we do our jobs. The last thing we want is to mess up because we're making sure someone else doesn't mess something up.
11: That's a good point.
8: Oh, shh. Someone's coming in.
3: Okay. That's 1, 2, 3, 4, 5, 6, 7, 8 people. Looks like they came together. I keep an eye on them.
11: But don't look suspicious.
3: Exactly.
12: Where is he?
3: Hi, Sherry. Who?
11: Where is that cute monkey? I want to give him a squeeze.
3: He was just right here.
11: Where are you, Bling?
13: Bingo?
11: Oh, that's right. Bingo! Come to Mama! He loves me, you know.
3: Does he?
11: He loves that I'm his handler.
13: He's pretty independent, really.
11: I'll find him. Bing! Where are you, Bing?
13: Bingo!
3: Where did he go?
13: Straight above us, about 30 feet. Hiding.
12: He doesn't want to be squeezed.
8: I bet.
5: Almost showtime.
4: Oh, I hope this performance goes smoothly.
5: We'll see. Pardon? My son was supposed to be in the play, but got replaced by some monkey.
8: You don't say.
5: I do say. He's a wiry little fella.
8: Monkeys tend to be that way.
5: I'm talking about my son. When he read the script, he knew he'd get the monkey part, and he was pretty excited.
4: Sometimes things don't work out the way we plan, and at times, there's a good reason.
5: Good reason? He was replaced by a primate. He was devastated.
4: I'm sorry to hear that.
5: He's still not happy about it, but he at least got to work backstage. In fact, he insisted on it. I might help out a bit, too.
4: Well, that's good.
5: Yeah. It surprised me he wanted to because he doesn't usually like being behind the scenes. In fact, at first, he said he wouldn't even do it for this play. But then, about a week ago, he asked if he could help. Said he'd do anything at all. It's not like him.
2: Ladies and gentlemen, I present to you the Madioi Chronicles.
14: I think we know our perpetrator.
6: Nothing we can do about it now.
4: At least the curtain opened this time.
3: Oh, Greta? Where are you, Greta? Oh, Greta! Greta!
6: Oh, my. Where is Claire?
14: I hope she's okay.
3: Okay, Greta. I suppose you are indisposed. But if you can hear me, I'm looking for Father. I need to discuss battle plans. Greta? It's okay, Greta. Perhaps you are hiding because you don't want us going into battle so close to winter. But I want you to know our troops are better prepared for a winter fight than they. So fear not, my dear sister. We shall prevail. Oh, Greta? Where are you, Greta?
8: Someone let me out!
3: Greta! Oh, Greta! I know you love Father and me. I do.
12: Claire, why were you locked in there? You're supposed to be on stage.
8: No time to ponder.
15: Greta! Nice to see you are here.
8: Yes. Thank you. John?
15: You seem a little out of breath. I'll give you a moment to recover.
8: Grateful. Okay. Where were we?
15: I was telling you we fight in the winter because we are better prepared.
8: Did I say anything about the giants?
15: We were just getting to that. The giants on the ridge?
8: Oh, yes. But what about those giants on the ridge?
15: We do not fear them.
8: Maybe you should.
14: Good. They're back on track.
5: For now.
15: Oh, where is my warrior monkey?
8: Here he comes! I said, here he comes!
15: Oh, monkey!
14: Oh, boy.
5: This is not good.
16: Figures. Hire a monkey to do a boy's job.
12: Bingo! Where are you, Bingo?
11: Where is he?
12: I don't know. Oh, this is bad. This is a very important scene. Where's Sherry?
11: Haven't seen her either.
12: Oh, boy.
11: Wait, the wardrobe closet where Claire was locked in.
12: Let's hurry.
11: Bingo!
12: Hurry, you're on. Well, you know how monkeys can be.
15: There he is! Oh, great warrior monkey! It's time to go into battle.
5: So you have no idea who locked you in the closet?
8: No. I was in there changing and suddenly heard the lock click from the outside.
4: Why did it lock from the outside?
15: Someone turned it around. I don't know when.
4: So, Bingo, did you get a good look at who locked you in the closet?
15: Really? Uncle Chuck, do you have the program?
4: On the couch.
15: Great. Everybody's picture is in there, even the crew.
12: I'm in there, too.
11: We both are.
12: Yep.
15: Take a look at these folks, Bingo. Was it one of these people? How about one of these? Look closely. All right.
5: Is that the crew there?
15: Yes, most likely one of these. Are you sure? It wasn't Sherry? That's the entire crew.
11: I don't see Oliver in there.
15: Who?
11: He started helping last week. Always looks busy. No idea what he actually does.
12: You're right. He's always running around, but I can't think of a single time he did anything.
15: He wouldn't be listed in the program because he joined the show so late.
4: Is he small for his age?
11: He's my size, but I think he's in high school.
12: Yeah, real small.
15: Oh, I think I know who you're talking about. I have class with him. His mom teaches math.
8: Uncle Chuck, how did you know?
4: Is his mom's name Karen?
15: Mrs. Korth? Hang on. I'm trying to remember. Yes, it is.
4: We spoke with his mother. He was very, very upset he didn't get the part that went to Bingo.
15: Oh, that makes sense.
8: I gotta admit, it wouldn't be great to lose a part to a monkey. Oh, I didn't mean it like that, Bingo. I just mean it would be a surprise to be in a play with a bunch of humans, and you lose the one part that goes to a non-human. I mean, who would expect a real monkey to show up?
15: And a fine acting one at that.
5: It says in Ephesians 4:31, let all bitterness, wrath, anger, clamor, and evil speaking be put away from you with all malice. Bitterness is so bad for the soul.
8: Makes us do things we shouldn't.
5: So true. And I think that's what happened here.
15: I have an idea, but it might require some extra work from you, Bobby and Abby.
12: Sure.
11: I'm not afraid of extra work.
15: Good. Do you both know what the other does?
12: I know what Bobby does.
11: Yeah. Because we're eight, they didn't give us much. I mean, one person can do both.
15: That's what I was counting on. Abby, I want you to take on all of Bobby's chores for the play.
12: I can do that.
11: What am I gonna do?
15: You're going to trail Oliver. Whatever he does, you follow. But try to keep a little distance so he doesn't know.
11: Like a spy.
15: A spy that undoes whatever he does.
4: What if he can't?
15: Good question.
8: Oh, I know. Bonnie, can you help?
5: I don't think they'd let me back there.
8: Can you do makeup?
3: Oh, good idea, Claire.
16: I sure hope I can.
8: They've been short-handed on people to help with makeup. It's mostly right before we go on, but you can stay back there during the play. Sometimes we need a touch-up.
3: Fantastic. Just keep an eye on Bobby and Oliver. If Bobby gets in over his head, you can go all parent on him.
16: You say that like it's a bad thing.
3: No, just a mama bear thing.
16: Oh, I can do mama bear when necessary.
4: It's a good plan, Peter.
3: This is the last night of the play. If we do this right, the play will go off without a hitch, and we'll catch the person sabotaging it all.
8: Keep in mind, there's always a chance we have the wrong person.
11: Either way, I have one responsibility. Follow Oliver unless I find it's someone else.
3: Exactly.
11: Hey, Abby, how are things going?
12: Good. You?
11: Good so far. Got my eye on him, and... Wait a minute. He just switched out a prop. He's our guy. Gotta go fix it.
12: Go!
5: Abby, any word?
12: Yes, Bobby is on it. It's begun.
5: So it is Oliver.
12: Yep.
5: Okay, double check every prop you hand out. Keep your eyes open. I have some other business to tend to.
12: Okay.
17: Here's the sword for the next scene.
12: Oh, I already have it. And who are you, ma'am?
17: I'm a teacher here. We need to switch out the swords. That one isn't clean. Blood from the last battle is on it.
12: I don't see any blood.
17: Quickly! He needs it in 2 seconds.
18: I've had enough! Bring on your best man! I'll take him on myself!
17: Why didn't you give him this sword?
12: I'm sorry, I'm doing what I was told.
17: Well, that messes everything up. I think we need to have you replaced. I'll take over from here.
16: I don't think so.
17: And who are you? Oh, I recognize you from the audience, and... Oh, why, Principal Westfall.
19: Can I see that sword, please?
17: No need.
19: I'll take that.
17: I have no idea why that happened.
19: Come with me, please, Karen.
17: But...
19: Now, before I call the police.
17: I have no idea why that sword came unglued.
19: I'm sure you don't.
12: What just happened?
5: I called the principal this morning. I had a feeling we might need his assistance. He's been watching the props come and go all evening, from the catwalk up above.
12: Smart! And what's going on with Oliver?
5: Bobby caught him putting super glue on forks and knives just before the scene.
12: Oh, no!
5: Don't worry, he got them replaced before they went out on stage. And Oliver didn't see him switch them back. So Oliver thought he was picking up the unglued ones to hide them.
12: Oh. I know I shouldn't laugh, but...
5: It's okay. It stopped the rest of Oliver's plans. He's outside now, trying to pry the silverware from his hands. Medics are on the way.
12: We did it!
5: Yes, we did. Now, I'm going to go back outside and enjoy the rest of the show.
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1: 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Heard in this episode of The Clue Crew, the puzzle of the pranked performance were Elena Poggles, Alex Poggles, Amy Lilly, Carly Strait, Dan Rodden, Julie Partika, and David Pierczynski. Original music, Gary Fry. 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Writer, Charlie Richards. And director, Timothy Gregory.
8: Peter, we have a problem.
3: What is it?
8: I've been told that everything we've done has been posted online.
3: That's strange. Have we done anything wrong?
8: No, but why is it online? How is it online?
3: Do you have any other details?
8: Not yet.
3: Well, let me see what comes up when I type our names. Nothing about us. Who told you?
8: The neighbor?
3: Wait, I think I know what's going on.
8: Well, what is it?
3: Nothing to worry about. Clue Crew. Boom, there it is.
8: Oh, it's about our mysteries.
3: It's all there at cluecrew.org. The stories, the Bible verses, it's all about the mysteries we've solved.
8: Oh, phew. Cluecrew.org.
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1: And what the Richters are all about.
3: Are you ready to do this?
2: Oh, yes. Let's go.
4: This should be interesting.

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0: Okay, got this. I can work on that tomorrow. And, oh, yeah. Gotta take this. Got it. Oh, and that means I'm gonna need this too. Okay.
1: Mr. Richter? Janet Gray is here.
0: Janet? Okay. Let her know that I only have a few minutes and I'll have to work as we speak.
1: Yes, sir.
2: Tom?
0: Hi, Janet. How are you? How have things been?
2: Great, Tom. Just readjusting to the new ownership of the paper, that's all. You?
0: Oh, yeah. Same old, same old. Not a lot new, really. Oh, is that really the time? Janet, if you don't mind, I have a few things that I need to grab while we talk. How can I help you?
2: Well, I did have a few questions, but now that I'm here, I think I have even more. Packing? Long trip, maybe?
0: What? Oh, no. Caleb's bringing a girl home today. First time ever.
2: Hmm.
0: I'm sure you can imagine the stress level at our house at this point. Everything has to be just perfect, you know?
2: Oh, yes, I know. But what does that have to do with packing up papers?
0: Oh, I told Monica that I would do my work from home the next few days, and I have some notes and things that I need to be sure to take with me. It's not a big deal. But if I don't hurry, I am going to be late, and I don't want to do that. So what questions do you have, Janet?
2: Well, how's Richter Properties lately?
0: What? Oh, well, that's Monica's deal, not mine. I really don't have a lot to do with it.
2: Well, you must have some idea.
0: Oh, I do have a general idea of what's going on there. Something specific you need?
2: Well, did you know that a large majority of the holdings by Richter Properties are set to be taken over through eminent domain?
0: What?
2: Yeah. Several of your big properties and rental units, probably they'll be demolished.
0: I have no idea what you're talking about. Those properties are nowhere near Gilead Lane.
2: Oh, that's old news, Tom. They won't be building anything near Gilead Lane, not even the four-lane highway. They flipped the campus.
0: Well, no, Janet, I hadn't known about that.
2: Oh, I'm sorry I was the bearer of bad news. My other question was, why did Richter Properties give these people such elaborate gifts for Christmas this past year?
0: What? What's this?
2: Here, see for yourself.
0: I don't know, Janet. I can't answer these questions for you.
2: Oh, you can keep the papers, Tom. I have copies back at my office.
0: Thanks. You know, Janet, I need to wrap this up or I'll be late.
2: Well, we can't have that. You know, if you suddenly remember anything, Tom, you can call me anytime.
0: Yes, and thank you, Janet. Goodbye now.
2: Goodbye, Tom.
0: Oh, Monica, what's going on now?
3: Listen, Carrie, your family is great. You know I really like them.
4: Yeah, they like you too, Caleb.
3: Yeah, but my family, they aren't like yours at all.
4: Caleb, I know you're worried about this. Tell me why.
3: Well, what if you meet them and you don't get along? Then, do I lose you?
4: No, Caleb. I don't want that to happen. But how can we keep this relationship heading toward anything more serious if I haven't even met your family?
3: I understand. I really do. And as hard as it is, I'm trying to trust God in this.
4: It's hard to trust God?
3: Well, I don't want to lose you. The thought of that scares me a little, but I need to trust God if this is right. God will show us.
4: And if it's not?
3: I don't even want to think about that. Talk about a broken heart.
4: Trust in the Lord with all your heart.
3: And lean not on your own understanding.
4: Acknowledge Him in all your ways.
3: And He will make your path straight. I know that, Carrie. I do. It's one of my favorite passages in the Bible. But sometimes it's scary to put into practice.
4: I understand, Caleb. I feel the same way.
3: Okay. Are you ready to do this?
4: Oh, yes. Let's go. It's wonderful to meet you. Thank you for allowing me to intrude on your weekend. I've been looking forward to meeting you both for so long.
0: Thank you, Carrie. We've been looking forward to this, too.
5: Indeed. We've heard so much about you. It's nice to finally meet you.
4: Thank you so much. And let me guess, you're Tiffany?
6: Yes, I am. It's nice to meet you.
4: And you must be Maya. It's very nice to meet you, Maya.
6: Thank you. You too, Carrie.
5: Now, Carrie, why don't we show you around a little bit? This is the formal living room. We read and have our game nights in this room.
3: We do?
5: Of course, Caleb. And over here across the hall, this is the media room. I'm afraid it's a bit of a mess right now.
3: Oh, yeah, we're in the middle of converting everything to digital for Mom and Dad's 25th anniversary.
4: Your anniversary? Really? When's that?
5: Oh, it's coming up in a few weeks, and we thought we'd better get everything cleaned up and organized for the big event. Digital makes that so easy these days.
4: You mean like your home movies and things?
3: Yep.
4: I love home movies, and they're all out. Can we do that this weekend?
5: What would that be?
4: Watch some home movies. That'd be wonderful. I love watching home movies. My family does it at least a couple times a year.
5: Of course.
2: We can?
5: Yes. I think that would make for a wonderful weekend. In fact, we have a little time before dinner. Would you like to watch something now?
4: Oh, yeah, that'd be fantastic, Mrs. Richter. Wouldn't it, Caleb?
3: Oh, yeah, sure, if that's what you want.
2: This should be interesting.
5: What's this movie, Tom?
0: I don't know. I just grabbed the first reel on top. I wanted to see if it worked. Maya, would you get the lights?
4: Yeah, sure.
0: Oh, it's our wedding.
4: Oh, what a beautiful day.
0: Yes, it was.
4: Mrs. Richter, is that your father sitting there in the front?
5: Father? Oh, no, that's not my father. Unfortunately, circumstances prevented my father from being at my wedding, but oh, he would have loved it. He was such a loving, generous man.
7: I have a date with Steve tomorrow night, and I don't know what to wear.
8: Just try.
9: Get off me, you two. Go play somewhere else.
2: Has anyone seen that?
10: Get out of here. Out of my way. You kids. Get.
6: Sorry, Dad.
10: Yeah, sure.
5: Ed, where do you think you're going? I have kids all over here, and I need money for groceries.
10: Yep. That's all I hear from you. Look, I'm sick of it. And you kids eat too much. Yeah, take it. It's all I've got. Look, I'm done with you. You find your own way to get your own money.
5: It wouldn't be all you had if you hadn't blown it at the track.
10: And that's why I'm gone. You won't have to worry about me anymore, baby. You can do it yourself. All of it. Honestly, that woman thinks she knows everything. All right, kid. I know you're there. You're always there. Now, come on out. Monica Ferris. Why do you insist on hiding in the bushes?
6: It's not the bushes, Dad. There's a spot back there between the bushes and the house. No one notices. It's quiet.
10: Yeah, I know. Listen, kid, I'm going away for a little while. I might not see you or your brothers or your sisters again for a long time.
6: Bye.
10: That's grown-up stuff. You wouldn't understand, but listen, of all those kids in there, you have got a head on your shoulders now. I want you to keep it there. Don't lose your mind over anyone. Always stay in control. You got that?
6: Yes, sir.
10: Say it.
6: Always stay in control.
10: Yeah, you remember that when things turn sour, and you'll be good.
6: Mm-hmm.
10: You always stay in control.
6: Yes, sir.
10: And that's my cue. Look, I'm out of here. I'll see you later, Monica.
6: Bye, Daddy.
10: You remember what I said, Monica? You always stay in control.
6: Always stay in control. Always stay in control. Always stay in control. Always stay
5: in control. Always stay in control. Always stay in control.
4: Mrs. Richter?
5: What? Oh, yes, Carrie, I'm sorry. My mind wandered for just a moment. What did you say?
4: Nothing. I just wanted to see if you were right.
5: Who, me? Of course. Just a small trip down memory lane. That's all.
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8: Oh my! Oh. Really, Dad? I can't believe you tripped coming out the door in front of all those people!
0: But I didn't fall. That's important.
8: Well, I guess so, but still!
0: It was the most important day of my life. I had no idea even then how huge it was.
3: Would you change anything?
0: Not one thing.
4: That's really sweet. Wonderful story. So are those your parents there, Mr. Richter? The ones in the front row there.
0: What? Them? Oh, no. He worked for me for a long time, and that's his wife. My parents...
5: My in-laws were incredibly generous, gracious people. It's a shame they aren't with us any longer. They so would have loved to see the kids all grown up. They were so supportive of our marriage and our family.
0: I forbid it. That woman, this waitress, it's beneath you, boy, and I won't have it.
3: Monica is a hard worker, Dad. You should appreciate that. She's so smart. She really is. She's got a lot of sense. She deserves more.
0: She doesn't deserve you. You're a Richter. You forget yourself, dallying with people from the other side of the tracks. I won't have it. I've worked hard to get here. I don't do charity work. I earned it. I keep it. It's charity. She's underprivileged. If you feel like you must, you give her a dollar for her dinner, not a date.
3: Dad!
5: Thomas, you can't speak to your father that way.
3: He can't talk about Monica that way. Charity!
0: That's exactly what she is, boy. That Ferris girl, she's nothing but... Well, her name says it all. She's a Ferris wheel. You go to the carnival and go around a few times, but you don't build a carnival in your backyard. You find a nice girl to settle down with.
3: Monica is a nice girl, Dad. Mother, help me here.
0: That's a good idea. Bring your mother into it. So tell your son, Victoria, what do you think?
3: Mother?
5: Thomas, your father is right. However badly he's put it, this girl, she's below you.
3: I can't believe this. I'm leaving.
5: Thomas? Tom!
0: That tears it.
5: What are you doing?
0: I'm going out to fix this mess.
5: Oh, and my father-in-law? What a wonderful, generous man. He and I were great friends.
12: Hey, Monica, someone just sat down at table 6.
13: Thanks, Sheila.
12: He might be a good tipper. Real money bags from the look of him.
13: Oh. No. I think I know who that is. And if I'm right, I doubt he's going to be a good tipper. Hello, Mr. Richter.
0: Hello, Miss Ferris. How are you this evening?
13: Fine, sir. How may I help you?
0: Do you have a few minutes to talk?
13: Yes. Sheila can cover for me for a few minutes.
0: Good. Sit down. I'm sure you know why I'm here, young lady. I'm not very pleased with you seeing my son.
13: Yes, sir.
0: What do you want? Money? Is that what you're after my boy for?
13: I'm not after your boy, sir. I'm really not. I didn't have a clue who he was when he came in here.
0: You think I believe that? You women, you're all the same. You're after one thing.
13: Well, that's a spin on things.
0: It's true. I'm here to settle it. You want money?
13: Who doesn't?
0: So you do want money.
13: Mr. Richter, I grew up with nothing. Not a thing. I'd be silly to not want money. But that isn't why I'm with Tom.
0: Mm-hmm. True love, is it?
13: I didn't say that either. But I like him. I really do. And he treats me nicely. I could love him. He loves me. And I would like to treat him nicely since he's done that for me. I don't know what's going to happen, but I don't want to mess this up.
0: Uh-huh. You know, Tom was right. You are smart. You're smarter than I think I gave you credit for. You might be exactly what my boy needs. Exactly. You're shrewd, Monica. Very shrewd.
13: Thank you.
0: You might make a decent Richter after all. What are your plans for the future?
13: To get out of here and make something of myself.
0: Be rich?
13: What's money? Everybody needs it. Everybody wants it. Yeah, I'd like money. But I want to be in control.
0: Of what?
13: Whatever I can. The most important thing in life is staying in control. Everything comes together after that.
0: Oh, yes. I think you might work out. Let's talk about a deal. A partnership, maybe. What do you think about that?
13: What do you have in mind?
0: And here's where he says, "And now I pronounce you man and wife."
8: And the big kiss. So romantic.
4: Oh, that was just beautiful.
0: Yes, it was.
4: What time is it?
0: 7:30.
5: What? It can't be that late. Really? Oh, dear, we've missed dinner.
4: Oh, that's all right, Mrs. Richter. This has been so much fun.
12: Mm-hmm.
3: Well, Carrie and I could go pick up some pizza. Or...
4: Oh, yeah.
5: Pizza? For her first meal with us? Oh, no. We can't do that.
4: Come on, Mom. Please.
0: Monica, it might not be too bad. We could keep watching some movies. Carrie's right. This has been nice.
5: Really? You think it would be all right?
0: Yeah, I do.
8: We could get Wind River pizza. Wind River has the best pizza.
4: That sounds really good. I think I'd like that.
5: Oh, all right. Let's get pizza. But tomorrow we'll do a real dinner, okay?
3: Okay, it's a deal.
8: Look at you, Caleb.
0: Do you remember that stuffed frog, Caleb? You took that thing everywhere with you.
3: Oh, no, I don't.
0: You couldn't be parted. Bath, outside, bed. You had it with you all the time.
3: That's funny.
0: And you called it Poogie.
3: Poogie?
0: Well, you couldn't say frog, and that was about as close as you could get.
4: So you don't still have Poogie?
0: You know, Monica might have that tucked away somewhere. Where is Monica?
4: I think I heard the phone ringing a few minutes ago. Mm. She may be in the office.
0: Okay, I'll be right back.
14: Janet Gray is getting close, Mrs. Richter. Too close. She's found several contacts and connections that she shouldn't have been able to find.
5: All right, well, what's the next step?
14: The next step? I get as far from you as I can.
5: What? What do you mean?
14: I mean that your partnership with Peace of Heaven and Saturnine Investments is at an end. You won't be contacting us anymore, ever. Do you understand?
5: No, quite frankly, I don't. We had a deal. You haven't lived up to your end of the bargain. I was supposed to be mayor.
14: And you couldn't pull it off even when you weren't running against anyone. That's not a failing on my part.
5: And you were supposed to build this expressway on Gilead Lane.
14: I can't control nature, Mrs. Richter. As much as I'd like to, water tables and wetlands have little to do with what I'm working on here.
5: Regardless, now that I'll be putting my own buildings on the chopping block for your venture, some compensation is required.
14: You've already been compensated. Very nicely, as I recall.
5: Odd. I don't recall that. I recall you having other plans for that money. Plans that were, on your orders, put into play. You had a purpose for that money. It was fulfilled.
14: Oh, no, Mrs. Richter. You're recalling incorrectly. I donated to your campaign. What you did with the funds, that's your issue, not mine.
5: Mr. Satter, if Janet Gray has found...
14: I know. It's not looking good, is it? But it's all for the greater good. I know they'll do what needs to be done. We've discussed this before.
5: Mr. Satter, you can't. If you cut me off...
14: And now I think you're getting the picture, Mrs. Richter.
5: I'm finished. Ruined.
14: Choices you made, Mrs. Richter. You're reaping the rewards now.
5: Rewards?
14: When you play with fire, sometimes you get burned. I mean it, Monica. Do not get in touch with me or my office again, period. No matter what happens. And if you even begin to think about telling anyone what you know, you will get burned. Trust me on that. You never know who might find out some of the things that we know about you, Mrs. Richter. You wouldn't want some of these things coming to light, would you?
5: But...
14: There are no buts. Have a nice day, Mrs. Richter.
5: This can't be. It can't be. What I've done... It's illegal. Everything I've worked for, everything.
4: Always stay in control. Always stay in control. Always stay in control.
0: Hey,
4: always
0: Monica. Caleb's dropping Carrie off at the bed and breakfast. She said she'd see us in the morning. Do you remember Poogie? Do we still have him somewhere? Monica? Are you all right?
4: Caleb, I don't know what you're so worried about. Your parents are wonderful, and so are Tiffany and Maya. It was great. Thank you.
3: Yeah.
4: We're here already?
3: Let me walk you to the door.
4: Are you all right? You're really quiet.
3: Yeah, I'm fine. You're right. Tonight was just about perfect. I've never seen my family like that. And some of those movies I've never seen before.
4: Really? Are you serious?
3: Yeah. This was good, Carrie. Better than I'd imagined, actually. I think it may have been good for all of us.
4: God knows our needs and the desires of our hearts even better than we do.
3: I understand that now. A lot better. I've been praying about this, and you, and us, since the day I met you.
4: Me too, Caleb. I've been praying for you and all these things about your parents and your family and us.
3: Carrie, if I've been praying and you've been praying and we've been together for almost a year now, do you think
4: we could pray together?
3: Yeah.
4: Yeah. I think I'd like that.
3: Dear God, you are so good. You are so amazing. Thank you for everything you're doing and for everything you have done. Tonight was awesome. Better than I believed could happen. I can see you doing things and working, and God, I just want to pray right now for my family, especially Mom and Tiffany. Please, just keep drawing them closer and closer to yourself so that they can have a relationship with you. And I pray for Carrie and me. We don't know what's next, God, but we both want you to be first. Help us as we try to figure this all out. Keep us on your path, and God, whatever happens, we trust in you.
15: Wow, it's great to see that Caleb and Carrie are putting their relationship in good hands. It's so easy to take things like relationships and make them all about the other person instead of all about Jesus, who's the author of relationships. What's funny is that our interactions with others are never as good unless we're totally giving them to the Lord. That's probably what helped the Richter's family time together be so much fun. Both Carrie and Caleb were praying about it, and because God cares about them so deeply, he helped them to put the pieces of that family together, at least for that evening. What I'm sad about is that Monica's life growing up seemed really difficult. Hearing her story makes me feel sad for her and understand her situation a little more. You know what I hope for? I hope that one day Monica would come to know Jesus' love in a real way so she could experience healing in her own heart and in her relationship with others too. Beyond Gilead is based on characters and situations in Down Gilead Lane and is a production of Keys for Kids Ministries, a listener-supported ministry. Today's episode, Something Old, Something New, was written by Lori Twitchell and directed by Steve O'Dell. Roy Wallace was the recording engineer with post-production by Cal Olson. Music was provided by John Campbell. Terry Ritchie was the executive producer. And I'm Zach, inviting you back next time when we'll take another walk beyond Gilead.
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6: Oh, welcome, boys and girls. This be Jonas Squidley, your sailor host from coast to coast. I'm sure I'm glad you're sailing with me this week, because I'd be a-feeling mighty bad if you missed the last exciting adventure from Camp Cuckawacka Woods. Well, last week, Stringbean and Tubby got lost, remember? But blow the man down, they were found. Well, today, Tubby'll be a-learning a mighty important lesson, he will. So listen up. Ho-ho, and away we go.
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8: Oh, Solomon, I should have never let you quit your trumpet lessons.
1: Luna, stop that.
9: Oh, I thought you were asleep. I was just getting a little bedtime snack. I'm starved.
1: Well, can't you find something else to eat besides me?
9: Oh, I'd just about give anything for a peanut butter and jelly sandwich.
1: Hey, I just remembered. Mom gave me a peanut butter and jelly sandwich just before I got on the bus.
9: What'd she do with it?
1: I'm not sure.
9: Oh, come on, Tubby. Try to remember. This is really important.
1: Let's see. I think I put it in my pocket. Hey, it's still there.
9: You're kidding.
1: Been sleeping on it for several days. Kind of flat.
9: Oh, Tubby, it's beautiful.
1: It's yours if you want it.
9: If I want it. You don't know what this means to me.

0: Maybe you could chew with your mouth closed.
1: Oh, sorry, Tubby. It might be more quiet if I ate inside your pocket.
0: Well, all right, Luna, but try not to make a mess. Good night.
1: Good night, Tubby. Oh, this is kind of sticky. I love crunch. Oh, wow.
0: Oh, where am I? Where is everybody?
2: Boy, come. We ride Thundercloud.
0: I'm scared. Please don't make me go.
2: Sit on neck of Thundercloud. Hold horns.
0: Not tonight. I'm not ready. Just give me a couple more days.
2: We go now.
0: Yes, sir.
2: Thundercloud, take us to Council Fire of Full Moon.
0: Chief, I'm sorry. I just didn't believe you were coming, so I didn't even try.
2: Me watch from woods.
0: If I could just have a few more days, I'd do my best to...
2: No more time.
0: But I promised to work real hard for you, so...
2: Too late. Time for Council Fire of Full Moon. Come.
0: Yes, sir.
3: Tubby, look at this neat tomahawk I got for fire building.
0: That's nice, Pee-wee.
4: Hey, Tubby, I got this pretty pair of moccasins for keeping such a clean teepee.
0: They're really pretty, Sissy.
5: Hey, Tubby, look at this Indian headdress I got because I knew all my animal tracks.
0: That's great, String.
2: Boy, come into Council Teepee.
0: Alone?
2: Each brave must come alone to Council Fire. Stand by fire. Young brave wear war paint?
0: No, sir. That's just Calamine's lotion.
2: Let Council Fire begin. First, Chief want to see boy's bow and arrow.
0: I didn't make one.
2: You no make bow?
0: I just didn't believe you were coming.
2: One final test. Look down at box. Two snakes in box. One snake make good pet. One snake poison. Pick up one snake.
0: But which one? Oh, I should have listened.
2: Young brave, pick up one snake.
0: Well, here goes.
2: Stop! No touch snake! Young brave not learn skills of Kukawaka warrior.
0: I'm sorry, Chief.
2: Chief, sorry. Boy, no reward.
0: No reward?
2: Council Fire of Full Moon over. Boy, leave now.
0: But I didn't.
2: Leave now.
0: Yes, sir.
3: What do you get, Tubby?
5: Come on, show us your reward.
0: I didn't get any.
5: Oh, Tubby, I'm sorry.
4: You can have mine, Tubby.
6: You poor dear. Sonny boy, would you try to cheer up poor little Tubby?
7: Sure, Mother. Okie dokie, kid. When the going gets tough, the tough get going. Stick out that chest, pull in that belly, put a smile on that face, keep your chin up, and that's an order.
6: Oh, Shaman, you have such a way with words.
0: Oh, the council fire's over. Who cares what happens now?
8: Awful, awful. Who flung Chow care very much what happened to little friend? Chop, chop.
0: Luna!
1: Oh, I'm sorry, Tubby. I didn't mean to get under your skin, but I just wanted to find out what was eating at you. What's wrong?
0: Oh, never mind. It's all my fault. Everyone tried to warn me.
9: Tubby, the Council Fire of the Full Moon could be one of the best things that's ever happened to you if you learn a lesson from it.
0: What do you mean, Captain?
9: You weren't ready for the Chief to come, were you?
0: I sure wasn't.
9: Well, there's someone a lot more important than the Chief, whom we need to be ready to meet at any moment, the Lord Jesus Christ.
4: And right now, he's in heaven preparing to come, and he's bringing his rewards with him.
0: How can I be sure I'm ready?
4: By faithfully reading and obeying his word, and by telling others of his love for them.
0: Do you know when he's coming, Captain Patch?
9: No man on earth knows the answer to that question, Tubby. That's why we need to be ready at any moment. For the Lord himself shall descend from heaven with a shout, with the voice of the archangel, and with the trump of God. Tubby?
0: Yes, Captain Patch?
9: Listen for the trumpet.

0: Well, mateys, that be the end of the Camp Cuckawackawood's adventure. We all learned that we need to be ready for our Lord Jesus to come back at any time. You know, he might even be a coming back today. That would just shiver me timbers, it would. Well, I'll be back to tell you about next week's new adventure right after this.
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1: Hi, I'm John Fornoff, producer for Lamplighter Theater. 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So if you're one of those younger listeners, make sure to get your parent to listen with you. Our standard is the Bible. Great stories that may be intense at times, but always within the boundaries of discretion. Again, thank you for your encouragement.

0: Well, hello there. It's good to have you back. You're always welcome here at Lamplighter Theatre. On our last visit...
1: I have a perfect plan.
2: Is this better than your last perfect plan?
1: It's a plan to escape.
2: What is it?
1: Sandstorm. Look!
2: What?
1: He's headed this way! Yeah!
3: He is an infidel. I can see it in his eyes.
2: I follow Jesus Christ. Oh.
3: You will come with us. My father could use another slave. And you, will get a taste of hell.
4: What is your name?
2: Anselmo.
4: Father, what is it, Jalal?
5: You seem rather friendly with this infidel.
4: Eh? There is hope even for infidels. Don't concern yourself, Jalal.
5: I should have left him with the scorpions.
4: There is one thing you must do for us.
2: Yes.
4: I cannot have a Christian in my household.
2: What do you mean?
4: That you may be a part of our family, but only if you become a Muslim.
2: What?
4: You must renounce Christianity. Anselmo, it would mean but a few words, and you would live like a king in our household.
2: Ahmad, ask everything. Ask life itself from me. But I cannot. I will never renounce my Lord Jesus.
4: It is the simplest thing.
2: It is not for me. Ahmad, may I speak openly with you?
4: Of course.
2: Your sense of gratitude for me saving your daughter is no less than the gratitude I feel toward the one who delivered me.
4: Speak on.
2: I was a slave long before I met you, although I did not know it. Mm-hmm. I was addicted to pleasure, but I found only emptiness. I searched for meaning in the religions of the world, and I found wisdom, but I did not find God. I was alone. Then I remembered what my father had taught me when I was a boy, that Jesus was the path, the truth, and the life. Ahmad, you said you feel indebted to me for saving your daughter's life.
4: Yes, yes, and I always will be.
2: I feel as indebted to Jesus for saving my life. He has not merely rescued me from the jaws of a ferocious beast, but he has delivered me from a far more fearful death. Eternal damnation. How could I abandon him?
4: Very well, then. It appears that it would be fruitless to argue the point any further. You clearly will not be moved.
2: I cannot.
4: Then I suppose we should continue our lives as it has been.
2: Yes.
4: You will wash the entryway tomorrow.
2: I will.
6: Hello.
2: Amira, you should go back to your room. You need to sleep.
6: I want to talk to you. Why do you not want to be in our family?
2: I'm sorry?
6: Father said you refused his offer to join our family. Oh. Do you not like us?
2: Oh, no. I like all of you very much. And I was deeply moved by the offer. However, your father asked me to do something that I simply cannot do.
6: Give up being a Christian?
2: Yes.
6: But why wouldn't you? You could live like us. Sleep in the softest bed and eat the tastiest food. You wouldn't have to be a slave anymore.
2: Amira, I believe there is a worse kind of slavery. I was a slave to sin for much of my life, but Jesus set me free. Why would I go back?
6: My father said you were stubborn.
2: I suppose I am.
6: Oh, I wish you could be a part of our family, Anselmo.
2: That's very kind.
6: But I suppose that could never, ever happen now.
2: Who knows? With God, all things are possible. Shall I continue to play?
6: Please.

0: Anselmo.
1: Leila, what is the matter?
0: It pains me to speak this way to the man who saved my child's life. But I am afraid I must take issue with the way you have been talking with my daughter.
1: Well, what do you mean?
0: She asked me about Jesus. She wanted to know why we didn't believe in him. You are filling her mind with ideas. If Jalal discovered what you are doing, he would have you killed.
1: Yes, you are right. I'm terribly sorry.
0: What would make you even think of discussing such matters with a child?
1: She asked me many questions. And at times, I must say, my words don't know when to stop.
0: What?
1: I cannot help but speak of the one who loves me.
0: This Jesus?
1: Yes. Jesus is still teaching me about his boundless love. I long to have the same love for him and for others.
0: You speak of your prophet as a friend. I must admit that is truly...
2: Leila, please come.
0: I must go now. Please be careful when you speak to Amira.
1: I will.
3: Christian!
1: Yes?
3: There is no need to go into the house today.
1: Oh, I was going to practice my lute for the midday meal.
3: We do not want you to play today.
1: I see.
3: Follow Hassan. He will take you out to the desert, where you will dig a new well.
1: But it is the hottest part of the day.
3: Slaves do not question their masters. You will do as you are commanded.
1: Yes.
4: Anselmo is late today. Has anyone seen him?
0: I spoke with him this morning.
5: I have not seen him at all today.
4: He is always here to play music for us. Jalal, have you seen him?
3: Yes. I had some work for him to do.
4: What work?
3: A new well.
4: We have no need of a new well. Where is this well being dug?
3: In the desert.
4: Why have you done this?
3: He has grown lazy and rebellious. He needs to know his place as a slave.
0: Wait. When did you send him out?
3: A few hours ago.
4: He is out there now?
0: He will die from the heat.
3: So be it.
4: You will get him now.
3: Why do you give so much regard to a slave?
4: Slave or not, no one deserves the punishment you have inflicted. Now get him.
3: You have spoiled this man, father. Where did you bring him?
6: To the western edge.
3: Perfect. No water to be found.
7: I doubt that he's still alive.
3: Yes. Imagine my despair. Where is he?
6: He could not have gotten far in this heat.
7: There he is.
6: Where?
7: Follow me! Ah! Ah!
6: Ah! Ah! Hey! I think he is dead.
3: Perhaps. Christian! Christian!
8: Who is there?
3: Your master. I have come to retrieve you. Get on the horse. Yalla! Hurry!
8: I cannot.
3: I command you to get on the horse.
8: I am unable to stand.
3: Worthless slave. I do not even like touching your kind, much less carrying you. But I suppose...
6: Can I? What is it?
8: A scorpion! It stung me!
6: Help, Habib! I must get Jahal! Boom!
9: The poison will spread quickly!
7: Yes, yes. Ah!
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4: I will be back, Jalal.
0: What did the physician say?
4: Well, he gave him medicine which is supposed to treat the poison. But he has a high fever. And as you can hear, he is in much pain.
5: May I speak with him?
4: Ah, Amira, I do not believe he wants to see anyone at the moment. He seems to be irritated with everyone and everything.
0: What he needs is sleep.
4: Yes.
5: Is he going to be all right, Father?
4: Well, the doctor was able to treat it quickly. That is good.
0: I will get a cool wet cloth for him.
1: How is he, Layla?
0: He is in much pain. I need to take this cool cloth to him.
1: Of course. Would it help if I played for him?
0: Oh, I don't know. You're still recovering yourself.
1: I would like to play for him.
0: I hate to say this, but the very sight of you may upset him more.
1: I know, but the lute has a special way of helping someone sleep.
0: You have helped Amira sleep many times, but...
1: I would like to try.
0: You are a good man, Anselmo. You may try.
4: You need to sleep, Jalal.
12: I cannot sleep. My head is on fire.
4: The doctor said rest is the only thing that will help you now. I'm going to leave you alone.
12: Yes. I need quiet. Please.
4: Call me in if you need anything.
1: Jalal?
12: What are you doing here?
1: I wanted to play for you. To help you sleep.
12: How can I sleep? With an infidel at the foot of my bed!
1: But music can be soothing.
12: You are the cause of my suffering. Your music will only worsen it.
1: I'm going to start playing. You may ask me to stop if it is not helping.
12: Just leave. Leave!

0: Good morning.
1: Good morning, Anselmo.
2: Good morning.
0: I was told you wanted me to come early today. Would you like music at breakfast?
1: No. No, sit with us.
0: At the table?
1: Yes.
2: We wanted to talk to you before Amira and Jalal wake.
0: How is Jalal?
2: He had a restful night's sleep.
0: Oh, good.
1: Anselmo, we see in you something different than we see in Jalal. Mm-hmm. You played the lute for him, even though it was his hatred of you that caused him to be sick. We do not carry the same hatred that Jalal does for Christians, but you take this matter one step further. You say that this Jesus teaches you to love your enemies.
2: This kind of love is... It's hard to comprehend.
0: I know. But it is because of this great love that Christ gave up his own life. He gave his blood because he loved even those who hated him.
1: And for me, there is more. When the lion threatened my daughter's life, The first thing you did was to ask God for help. When I first saw the lion, it never entered my mind to pray. I do pray 5 times a day, but I feel that my God is so far away.
2: We have a religion.
1: Mm.
2: You have a relationship.
1: Yes.
2: Can a mere man be so close to God?
0: We can know him personally. Our father Abraham was called a friend of God. It is our sin that separates us from him. And it is Jesus who is the bridge between God and man.
2: Can you teach us about him?
1: Yes, please.
0: With all the gladness of my heart. I must say, this is one of the most extraordinary days of my life.
1: Mine as well.
2: I feel as though a heavy burden has been lifted from my shoulders.
1: Yes. And yet, with one burden lifted, there is also one that has been added.
0: What do you mean?
1: Jalal.
2: Oh, we need to be wise in what we say.
0: I agree. I will say nothing, and we will continue as we have been.
2: Very good.
3: Mother! Father, are we not going to have breakfast?
1: Yes. We wanted to talk to Anselmo first.
2: Yes.
3: What were you talking about?
1: We'll tell you everything in time.
2: Yes.
3: Then may we eat now?
1: Yes. Let us eat.
3: Are you feeling better, Jalal?
4: Yes. Though my head still hurts.
3: Would you like Anselmo to come and ask God to heal you?
4: What?
3: He will ask God to help you feel better.
4: I do not associate with infidels.
3: Mother and father asked Anselmo to pray for them.
4: What are you saying?
3: This morning, I saw Anselmo praying, and mother was crying.
4: She was crying? Why?
3: I don't know. She was crying and laughing at the same time. No one would tell me why.
4: I need to get out of bed.
3: But you are sick.
4: Not anymore.
5: Jalal, you sent for me.
4: Yes. The Christian has to be dealt with.
5: Why?
4: He has been talking to my parents about his religion.
5: What?
4: I cannot stand for this.
5: Of course not.
4: Meet with me in the stable in 2 hours. We kill the infidel tonight.
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1: Do you need Anselmo to play for you tonight, Amira?
3: No. I am sleepy enough. Is he playing for Jalal tonight?
1: No.
3: Good. Because I think Jalal is angry with him.
1: Oh, he is always angry with Anselmo.
3: No, it is different this time. He was angry that Anselmo prayed for you.
1: What?
3: I heard Anselmo praying for you. When I told Jalal, he seemed very angry.
1: You told Jalal that Anselmo was praying for us?
3: And that Mother was crying.
1: What did he say?
3: He didn't say anything, but he suddenly felt well again. He jumped out of bed.
1: Oh, Amira, now you need to get up.
3: What?
1: Find your mother and go to the boat dock.
3: Why are we going to the boat dock?
1: No questions. Do what I say. Now. Anselmo, wake up.
8: What is it?
1: Jalal found out.
0: What is he going to do?
1: I am sure he wants nothing short of your blood.
0: I am willing to die.
1: I am as well, but let's ask God to spare us. Escape out the window. Run down to the boat dock and untie the boat.
0: But
1: I will distract him. You must take my wife and daughter to safety. I will meet you at the dock.
0: You're leaving as well? Surely Jalal would not hurt his own family.
1: He may want our blood as much as yours. Go! Out the window!
9: Tristan! Where is he?
1: He is gone from here for good. Jalal, this is my home. You and your friends, put your weapons away.
9: You are hiding him. Tell me where he is.
1: He is a good man. I will not let you kill him.
9: You believe as he does, do you not? You are an infidel as much as he. I cannot kill my own father, but I cannot speak for what my friends will do. Now tell me where he is.
0: Where are they?
10: Anselmo!
0: Layla, Amira, here!
3: What is happening? Where is my father?
0: He is on his way from the house. Come, let us get inside the boat. We will wait for him there.
2: Oh, Amira, stay with Anselmo.
0: Where are you going?
10: Ahmad needs me. I can reason with Jalal.
0: No, he is beyond reason. Ahmad wants you to stay with me. I will untie the boat and we'll be ready when he comes.
9: Tristan!
0: Hide!
9: Come outside and face me! If you have true faith in your God, he will protect you from my sword! Come outside, you cowardly worm!
11: Jalal!
9: Have you found him?
11: No, he is nowhere in the slave's quarters.
9: Die! He must be hiding in the house. Habib, you and the others, search for him!
12: Yes, Jalal. We will find him.
0: Where is Ahmad?
9: Christian! Show yourself! Or I will burn down every wall of this house!
0: Oh, no!
9: Christian!
0: I should give myself up.
10: No! Jalal will kill you!
0: I am not afraid to die.
10: He is no longer in control of himself. I see now. He may kill us as well.
9: This is your final chance!
0: Oh, dear God. Give me wisdom. What should I do?
9: Hand me your torch, Hassan.
3: Mother, is he going to burn down our house?
9: I promise you this, Christian. A small taste of hell!
3: No!
0: We have to go.
10: What?
0: If they see us here, we will not be able to get away in time. We have to row away from shore.
10: What about Ahmad?
0: This is what your husband would want me to do.
10: I will not leave him.
13: Here, row with me.
10: I cannot leave him.
13: Please, Layla.
14: Away.
13: They see us!
14: There they are! Get the boat!
13: We must go faster!
14: Get the rifles, Hassan! Yalla, yalla!
13: Row! Hurry!
3: Father!
2: Ahmad could be in the house!
13: Faster, row with me!
14: Shala, here is your rifle!
13: Faster!
3: My father!
13: Keep rowing! A little farther and we'll be out of his range!
14: You will suffer at my hands, Christian! I will kill you!
3: Amira!
13: Oh, God, please help us!

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1: Welcome to the world of Paws and Tails.
2: Wild Mountain can be a pretty dangerous place. You stay on the trails and stick with me. There's adventures to be had there, too.
3: Come on, CJ, jump!
4: It's too far!
3: It wasn't too far for me.
1: Insight for Living is proud to present Paws and Tails. Howdy, and welcome to Wildwood. The Cubs have done it. CJ and Stacy have found the player. The worthless tubes they've been finding and playing with for so long have turned out to be phonographic cylinders. Records. These tubes are the recordings of Mr. Collins while he traveled the globe. The cylinder that they're playing now was the last to be recorded before Mr. Collins died some 20 years ago. He was, when he recorded this cylinder, standing on the very place that was once the ancient land of Persia, the place where Esther of the Bible lived.
5: It was against the evil pride of Haman that God used the lives of the noble Mordecai and the beautiful Jewish girl Esther to save the lives of the entire nation of Israel.
6: Now we're talking. He's gonna tell the story from the very place where it happened.
7: Yeah, this is getting good. Let's listen.

0: King Ahasuerus was in the third year of his reign when he threw a party that lasted 6 months. His heart was full of pride. Pride of his kingdom, pride of his armies, pride of his power. But this, the most powerful man on the planet was afraid. He was afraid of his queen.
1: But she won't come.
2: No.
3: Disastrous.
2: When this gets out, there will be chaos.
4: I respectfully would like to point out that she merely said that she would not come and parade herself in front of us. How did the king say it?
3: Like a prized cow.
2: An unfortunate turn of phrase.
3: He said that in front of us. That was not supposed to be told to her.
1: The messenger is now dead. That part was easy. Now the rest of this mess needs to be cleaned up.
4: If the request was made again, if it were an invitation to join us for dessert...
1: It is too late for that. She refused to obey the will of the king.
3: When the women of Susa hear about this, they will never show their husbands respect again.
1: He is right. Something must be done. Something so shocking that no wife would dare to disobey her husband.
4: I respectfully disagree.
1: We need to have a plan for the king in 30 minutes. Queen Vashti needs to be...
3: punished!
2: Yes, but she needs to be embarrassed, humiliated.
4: She needs to be invited politely to join us for dessert. Not to come and dance around for us while we're drunk.
3: The king was very drunk.
1: Yes. She needs to be exiled.
2: Exiled?
4: You don't send a queen away because she has common sense.
1: She can no longer be queen.
2: No, she cannot.
3: If the king will agree, it will take care of everything.
2: Brilliant!
4: Nothing good will come of this.
0: And that is just what happened. Queen Vashti had her crown removed and she was ushered out of the palace forever. Sometime later, the king became sad and lonely, and it was decided that it was time to find a new queen. While these preparations were underway in the palace, there were preparations being made also in the house of Mordecai, the Jew.
5: Every girl should have such a party. You spoil her, Mordecai.
6: Esther is the joy of my life. She is the joy of everyone's life who knows her. This will be a birthday party that she will never forget.
5: Elizabeth, help me with the table. And bring me those pillows.
7: Ardia! Oh, my little Ardia, how are you? Are you sad?
8: I believe I'm angry.
7: Oh, come here, little one. What could there be to be sad about on a day like this?
8: I've asked God for something, and he won't answer me.
7: Oh, well, that is quite a thought. What did you ask for?
8: I asked for... the freckles to leave my nose, I asked for my hair to be red, and I asked to be 15.
7: And how did you come up with a list like that?
8: I asked to be like you.
7: Oh, I see.
8: You have everything. You're beautiful, you're 15.
7: Not until tomorrow.
8: Everyone loves you. I asked God for just a little of what you have.
7: Oh, sweet little Ardia. One day you will be 15, and you are already a beauty.
8: Where is God? Why does he not answer me when I need him? Doesn't he care?
7: Oh, he is there, and he does care. When I was a little girl, before my mother died, she would sing a little song to me when I was upset or afraid.

0: a little?
1: Some.
0: Well, that's a start.
1: It would help more if God gave me red hair.
2: Esther!
3: Esther!
0: Yes, Daya?
3: It's time to prepare. The guests will be here soon.
0: All right. I'm coming. Ardia, I need someone to help me with my hair. Would you?
1: Yes, I will.
0: Wonderful.
4: Well, here we are, and just like every other gathering, it's all about Esther.
5: It's her birthday, Becca. It's supposed to be all about Esther.
6: This is the best food I have ever had.
4: Even when it's not her birthday, it's all about her. If she's in the same part of town as we are, not one boy will even look at us.
5: So it's her fault that God gave her beauty?
4: No, but it's her fault that she's so...
5: sweet?
4: And charming. Why does she need to do that?
6: Have you tried these?
5: It would be better if she were mean and spiteful.
4: Better for us. Why would God give her so much and
5: us so little?
4: It would be only fair to have given her less or given me more. That's all I meant. Look at her. She's like a queen. It's so unfair.
5: And here is the best looking present of them all. Sharon, breathe.
1: Yes. I'm breathing now.
0: He is so gorgeous.
4: See, now that's another example. Why should she get Moshe? It's not fair.
1: It would be fair for her to get Benjamin.
4: Benjamin? Which Benjamin?
1: The one that looks like a donkey.
5: That is not nice.
4: He does, doesn't he? I've never thought about it before.
0: Moshe, thank you for coming.
7: Esther, you are beautiful beyond words.
4: Does he really think girls like that kind of thing?
5: Sharon, breathe.
1: Yes. Ooh, I'm breathing.
0: Beautiful beyond words?
4: If they would just get married, we might stand a chance.
6: I mean it. This is the best food I've ever had at a party.
0: Beautiful beyond words. I think I'm gonna cry.
4: I think I'm going to scream.
8: I'm Sammy from Camden. My favorite character is CJ because sometimes he relates to me. Wait till you hear what happens next in today's episode.
9: Welcome, everyone. Ned the Beaver here, beloved star of Paws and Tails. We have some parents with me today that would love to tell you what they think about the fun, the biblical teaching, and the music of Paws and Tails. Go right ahead, sir.
10: I love that some of the episodes are telling the biblical story. My kids totally know the story of Esther now because of Paws and Tails.
9: I love that. Now, don't miss an episode of Paws and Tails right here on this amazing station.

0: your attention, please. First, I want to thank all of you for coming. We are all here for one reason. Because we love the little girl, Esther.
1: She's not so little anymore.
2: Ardia, come here, child.
0: She is not so little anymore. Tomorrow, she will be 15. We have all lived through very difficult times. Being taken from our homeland to this pagan country.
3: Mordecai.
0: And then the death of my uncle and aunt, Esther's parents. But God is good. He provides what we need when we need it. Through all the heartache, there has been a star that has shone through the darkness, Esther. She has been the blessing that I needed to keep me going. She has been a blessing to everyone here. Has she not?
2: Yes. Why not everyone in all the world? They got to be quiet.
0: And now God has blessed us through her once again.
2: Oh, there's more.
0: God has a plan, and I think I now know part of it. Through the exile, the difficulties, all of it, God has brought us all together here in this place, I think, for such a time as this. Next year, at this time, we will be celebrating the wedding of Moshe and Esther.
4: We're getting married.
2: They are getting married. Now that's a blessing.
5: With the proper announcements, we fully expect to have perhaps 200 women enter the contest to be queen.
6: How long do you think it will take?
5: Oh, we should be ready to begin in a couple of months.
7: Very good.
8: May I address the council?
5: No, Haman, you may not.
6: Ah, ma'am, you can let him speak.
8: Yes, let him speak.
5: As you wish.
8: The great King Ahasuerus is in crises, therefore the kingdom is in crises. The king needs a queen, and you are suggesting women be asked to come to sign up. And this to begin in a couple of months?
5: You watch your tone, Haman.
8: If there were one man in this room devoted to the king, he would not settle for this ridiculous plan.
5: I will not stand still while this body suffers more of your disrespect.
8: The matter is beyond your control, Memucan. While you old men have sat in here and bickered over your passive and ineffective proposals, I have presented mine to the king himself.
5: What?
6: Outrageous. You've gone too far this time, Haman.
8: I have here my plan with the stamp from the king's signet ring.
9: We will not allow this.
8: And with the king's stamp, as you well know, my edict cannot be reversed or revoked. Even as you sit and protest, soldiers are gathering beautiful young women to be...
5: Gathering? By force?
8: By any means necessary. The king is impatient for results. You cannot deliver results. I can. The king is pleased to know that by the end of this day, I will have gathered every beautiful girl in the city.
5: That is kidnapping! The people will not stand for it! They will revolt!
8: They will not revolt! I will not let them! Soldiers have been posted throughout the city.
5: You can't do this!
8: My plan is perfect. And it is already happening!
10: Esther, come with me to the garden.
3: Moshe, we should not be alone like this.
10: All I want in this world is to be alone with you.
3: Soon we'll be married, and we'll be together for the rest of our lives.
10: Oh, but that's almost a year away. I'll die from heartache by then.
3: It'll seem like a moment.
10: Oh, so only my heart burns?
3: I am trying to be brave.
10: Well, for my sake, stop being brave.
3: Every day that goes by, and I am not your wife, feels like an eternity. On special occasions, like a wedding, my father would say, God brought them together for such a time as this. On our wedding day, I will look at you and say that God brought us together for such a time as this.
10: Oh, for such a time as this.
3: And then there will be the children.
10: Many.
3: Many.
10: And strong.
3: And perhaps we will all one day go back to our homeland.
10: Our children will live in Jerusalem and worship in the temple of God. Esther, we will grow old in the land God gave us. I can feel it.
3: Moshe, I can't wait to grow old with you.
11: What are you two doing out here alone?
3: Ordea, you scared me to death.
11: Mordecai has been looking all over for you.
3: I know it's shocking, but he lured me out here against my will.
10: Lured? I did no such thing.
11: Come with me.
10: Yes, Dea.
11: Not you. You stay here. This is not your party. So stay here and behave yourself.
10: Yes, Dea.
12: He lured me.
13: I did not lure her.
11: You will not go off like that again. What will people think?
14: So, there she is.
0: Esther, you have some gifts.
3: Oh, I don't want any gifts.
0: She doesn't want any gifts. Take them away.
3: Stop. I want the gifts.
0: She wants the gifts. Now, this one is from...
15: Stop! You can't go in there.
0: What is it? What is it?
16: Where is Esther, daughter of Abihail?
0: You have no right to come in here.
16: Are you Esther?
3: I am.
16: She is beautiful.
10: She is indeed.
0: What is your business here?
16: You may take a few things with you.
3: I am going nowhere.
0: You will tell me what you're doing here.
16: We are gathering young women who will compete to be the next queen of Persia.
3: Well, you can rest assured that I do not wish to compete.
0: You may leave now.
10: Esther, what's going on?
16: Take her!
3: Moshe!
10: Leave her alone!
3: Moshe!
16: Stand back! This is not an invitation. I don't like this any more than you do, but I have my orders. You can come with us easily, or you can come with us as you struggle. But you will come with us.
0: Esther, come, gather some of your things.
3: Mordecai?
0: It is time to obey me. We will be right there.
3: Is he all right?
0: I'm sure he will be fine. Now listen to me. Go with him. I will go to the palace and get this cleared up. Look at me, girl. Do not tell anyone there that you are a Jew.
3: Why would that
0: Did matter? You hear me? Tell no one.
3: I promise.
0: I love you, Esther.
3: I love you too. What will become of me?
0: I will have you back home in no time at all.
3: Mordecai, I'm scared.
0: Everything will be fine. Trust me. You will be home for dinner.
16: Stand back. We will go now.
3: I'm coming. Moshe. Moshe.
0: Captain.
16: What is it?
0: Please, watch over her. I have friends in the palace. I will come to bring her home. Just, please, watch over my Esther.
16: It doesn't matter who you know in the palace. Your Esther is now a part of the harem of King Ahasuerus. She will never come home.
17: Hi, my name is Tara from Canada. Don't go away because it's more about than Tara's coming right up.
18: 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This is so exciting!
19: And so Esther and the other beautiful young women of the city were taken to the citadel of Susa and given into the care of Haggai.
20: All right now, I want you all to be quiet and listen to me. My name is Haggai, and I am responsible for you all. What is it, girl? You will be assigned places to sleep in a few moments. In the next 12 months, you will be given beauty treatments.
21: Oh!
20: Who are you? And what are you doing?
21: My name is Ziba. I'm raising my hand. I have a question.
20: Ziba, put your hand down. There is to be no hand raising here. You will also be taught manners. You will be made ready for the king with the best of care and Ziba, what is it?
21: If we are not chosen, do we have to go home?
20: Whether you are chosen to be the next queen or not, you will spend the rest of your life here in the palace.
21: I will
11: you sniveling whiner. Go off and be pathetic somewhere else.
1: I'd say her chances of becoming queen are very small.
11: Leave her alone. What kind of serpent are you that you can see a heart breaking before you and laugh?
1: Are you talking to me?
11: What is your name?
1: Manouche.
11: Manouche. You are the most beautiful woman I've ever seen.
1: Thank you.
11: But your heart is wretched.
1: Who are you?
11: Come here, sweetheart. I know you do, and I want you to dry your eyes.
1: You do not know the enemy you have just made.
20: That will be enough. I suggest that you learn how to get along together. Divide yourselves evenly into groups of 20, and you will be shown your rooms. Wait. What is your name, girl?
11: I'm sorry? Me?
20: Yes. What is your name?
11: Esther.
20: You stay with me. Hemai! Come. Hemai will show you your room. Take Esther to the upper room of the tower and see to her needs.
4: The upper room? Really? Yes, Haggai.
20: Esther, in the morning, you will have 7 maids assigned to you. If you need anything, I want you to come to Hemai or myself.
11: Yes. Thank you, I will.
4: This way, Esther.
22: You like this one?
20: Many think that this is a beauty contest.
22: Is it not?
20: Our king is a...
22: You can speak freely.
20: Our king is not a steady man.
22: I'd say he is downright unstable.
20: Yes, well, we... Persia needs more than just a pretty face as our new queen. We need a woman who will help level out the king.
22: We need a woman of strength and wisdom.
20: Exactly.
22: You think that is the woman? Esther?
20: Perhaps. We shall see.
4: Here you are.
11: My goodness.
4: It is the best room of them all, and Haggai gave it to you.
11: Why?
4: Haggai does what he pleases in the harem. Is there anything else you need?
11: No. Thank you.
4: I'll come and bring you your meal later.
11: Thank you, Hemai. Hello, little bird. It would seem that we are both in a cage. Oh, God, my fathers, where are you? My life is over. I will never see my precious Moshe again. Oh, God, where have you gone?

0: 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The Story of Esther, Part 1, was written and directed by David Carl. Esther's Lullaby and Crying Out were written by Sandy Howell and Mark Edward Lewis. 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
1: Evan? 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
3: 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I shouldn't have said that. Oops.
4: Said what?
5: 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She can't give you brownies. She knows they're my favorite.
6: I'm Miss Jean. 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Hi, and welcome to another adventure in Discovery Mountain. Now, it looks like Principal Reeder is enjoying some quiet in his office at Discovery Mountain Academy this morning. I'm glad that he has this quiet time because, well, things are going to be chaotic at the academy soon enough. Judah and Gracie's parents have been separated for a few years now. Do you remember when they moved to Discovery Mountain with their mom? Well, you can listen to that story and the beginning of Miss Michelle's Cafe back in season 7. It's called You Belong. Well, Gracie has high hopes that her parents' separation is almost over. Will her expectations be met? We'll soon find out, but first, let's enjoy the quiet with Reeder. Listen to what he's reading. It's a big clue to how we'll exercise our faith together in this season called Keep Watch. Let's visit the Academy for today's episode called Twinning.

0: Good morning, Midnight. Here's some breakfast for you. Your water is looking a little green again. More algae growth in the aquarium. Note to self, figure out what to do about that algae. Now, a little quiet time. Now, where did I leave off reading yesterday? Here it is. Genesis, chapter 27. Now, it came to pass, when Isaac was old and his eyes were so dim that he could not see, that he called to Esau, his older son, and said to him...
1: Good morning, Mr. Reader, sir!
0: Oh, Jake, good morning. You're here awfully early. I was just,
1: I'm here early because today is the big day!
0: The big day? Is there an assembly I'm forgetting? A visit from the school board? Oh, dear.
1: No, Principal Reader. It's when Olivia starts.
0: Oh, yes, yes. Well, of course, Jake. I talked to Mr. Graham yesterday, and everything is ready for her.
1: I still can't believe that my very own sister is going to be a substitute teacher.
0: Well, Olivia is very well qualified, Jake. Thank you for recommending her.
1: And, well, you know, if Mr. Graham decides not to come back to Discovery Mountain from vacation...
0: Vacation? Jake, Mr. Graham is going away for a few weeks of teacher training, not vacation.
1: So he still likes being a teacher?
0: Oh, yes, Jake. He's coming back. Olivia is a temporary substitute. Have you got that?
1: Well, but there's always the chance that he...
0: Temporary.
1: Fine, temporary. I'm just so excited there's going to be another Donovan to shape and guide young minds to a brighter tomorrow.
0: Well, yes, Mrs. Olson will be a great addition.
1: Who?
0: Jake, your sister, Olivia Olson.
1: Right! Well, she should have really kept her maiden name, you know.
0: Well, Jake, that sounds like a family matter. Now, don't you worry. Everything is ready for her.
1: All right, well, I'm here awfully early.
0: There's nothing like the quiet of a school day before all the chaos begins.
1: Oh, Principal Reader, I interrupted you.
0: That's all right, Jake. I'm plenty used to interruptions.
1: Well, since you're already interrupted, I wanted to ask you about my laptop. Any word yet?
0: Oh, right. Yeah, thanks for the reminder. I'll find out when we have the money in the budget to replace your laptop. It's still working, right?
1: It works. Barely.
0: All right, Jake. I'll find out for you.
1: All righty. Thanks, Mr. Reader, sir. Bye!
0: You're welcome, Jake. Note to self, look up budget for computer equipment. Oh, I'd better write this down or I'll never remember. There. Now, where was I? He called Esau, his older son, and said to him, "My son." And he answered him, "Here I am. Behold, now I am old."
2: As Principal Reader read from Genesis, someone far, far away was reading the same chapter of the Bible. It was a story he read often, and for good reason.
3: Jacob said to his father, "I am Esau, your firstborn. I have done just as you told me. Please arise, sit and eat of my game, that your soul may bless me." "Ah, Jacob, did you have to do that? It's God's timing. You should have waited for his timing."
4: "Are you talking to yourself again?"
3: "Oh, hi, honey. You know I'm my second favorite person to talk to."
4: "Yeah? Who's your first?"
3: "Well, I'm looking at her."
4: "My husband, the wise guy."
3: "So now I'm wise and handsome."
4: "And humble."
3: "Humble? Well, life has humbled me."
4: "Are you back on that topic again?"
3: "I was just reading in Genesis, and..."
4: "Back in chapter 27? Evan..."
3: "I can't help it. I keep going back to the story. Jacob, Esau, the deception, the separation."
4: "And it all feels a little too familiar. I know, hon."
3: "If I could go back in time, I'd do things differently."
4: "I know. We can't go back. But..."
3: "But?"
4: "Did you get my text?"
3: No. Let me see. Where's my phone? Here it is.
4: "So I found it online just this morning. It popped up in my feed. Evan, it can't be a coincidence."
3: Let's see. It looks like a for sale ad.
4: Mm-hmm.
3: For sale. Own your own small business. If you love animals. Rachel.
4: Evan? He's selling it.
3: But Rachel, I've told you, I can't go back.
4: Evan, just think about it.
3: He'd never forgive me.
4: You don't know if you don't try. So think about it.
3: Rachel, your client's here.
4: Yeah, I hear her. Evan, pray about it.
3: All right. Could you close my door on your way out?
4: Mm-hmm.
3: Pray about it? I've been praying about them for 20 years. Own your own small business. If you love animals. Lord, is it time? After all these years, please show me your timing.
2: We haven't met Evan and Rachel before. We'll learn how they fit our story later, but right now, let's join Gracie at the cafe.
5: Judah, you remember that, right?
6: Oh, yeah. That was so funny.
7: You always were a funny kid, Judah.
5: He had his Hot Wheels all lined up, and I didn't think.
8: Hi, Gracie.
9: Hi, Brianna, my favorite cousin.
8: Hi. You're cheery.
9: Yep. Things are looking up.
8: Looking up? Okay. Hey, I have that same journal.
9: Oh, really? I love the verse on the cover.
8: Oh, me too. Jeremiah 29:11.
9: For I know the thoughts that I think towards you, says the Lord. Thoughts of peace and not of evil, to give you a future and a hope.
8: A future and a hope. Let's see if I can find mine. Yep, here it is. Look.
9: Oh, you're right. We're journal twins.
8: We're winning at twinning. Oh, I shouldn't have said that. Oops.
9: Said what?
8: Huh? Oh, nothing. Never mind.
7: Here, girls. Could you take these to Mrs. Olson, please?
8: Sure, Uncle John. What are they?
7: Apple Day Bars. We baked them for her to welcome her to Discovery Mountain.
8: I'll take them. Jake's sister is going to be my substitute teacher. Is she anything like Jake?
9: Oh, no. She's the opposite.
8: Oh, well, that's good, right? I mean, I like Chaplain Jake, but he's an unusual teacher.
7: I think that Olivia will be a lot more traditional than her brother.
8: I guess I'll meet her soon.
7: All right, have a good day at school, girls.
9: Brianna, did you see that?
8: See what?
9: My dad. Have you ever seen him so happy?
8: Uncle John? He seemed about the same as normal to me.
9: No way, he is way happier.
8: Well, you're his daughter, I'll take your word for it.
9: Brianna, it's finally happening.
8: Gracie, I told you last night, don't get your hopes up.
9: Ever since my mom and Judah went on that college visiting trip, my dad has been here every week.
8: Well, your dad covered for your mom and finally learned how to run the cafe. And I learned not to run the cash register.
9: Right, leave that to Hattie and me.
8: Gladly.
9: When my parents get back together, I wonder if my dad will quit his job at Billsby Builders.
8: Gracie.
9: I can't wait to be a family again.
6: A family again? When did we stop being a family?
9: Oh, Judah, you see how happy Dad is, right?
6: Yeah.
9: We're going to be a family again.
6: Gracie.
8: Come on, Gracie. Let's get to school so I can give these Apple Day bars to Mrs. Olson.
6: Ooh, Apple Day bars. Give me one. I'll eat it on the way to school.
8: Judah, you can't steal my new teacher surprise. Go get one from the kitchen.
6: Fine. Mom, are there any Apple Day bars left?
8: Come on, let's go or we'll be late.
9: Okay. Bye, Mom. Bye, Dad.
5: See you tonight, girls. Have a good day at school.
10: Hey, Gracie. I'm supposed to work tomorrow afternoon. Do you think you could cover the cash register for me?
9: I can't wait.
10: Gracie?
9: Oh, sorry, Hattie. What did you say?
10: I said, could you work for me tomorrow after school?
9: Oh, sure.
10: Thanks, I'll owe you one. Hey, you guys have the same tennis shoes.
8: We do? Hey, we do.
9: Cute.
10: Twinning on purpose?
8: What? No. Why would we do that?
10: It was just a joke.
8: Oh, a joke. See you, Hattie.
10: Bye. Something isn't quite right with those two.
2: Hattie's right. Brianna is acting a bit strange, and Gracie seems lost in her thoughts. Let's see how their day at school is going right after this.
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2: Let's find out how Olivia, or should I say Mrs. Olson, does on her first day.
9: Hi, Brianna.
10: Hi, Mia. So our sub starts today. Is she anything like Jake?
9: No, they're opposites.
10: Okay.
9: Oh, here she is.
12: Good morning, everyone. Find your seats, please. Well, 7th and 8th grade class, I'm happy to officially meet you. I am...
13: Olivia Donovan, substitute teacher extraordinaire. My sister, Olivia Donovan, is going to be the best substitute teacher you've ever had.
12: Olivia Olson, thank you for the rousing welcome, Chaplain Jake. I am Mrs. Olson, and I do hope to be...
13: the best substitute ever.
12: Chaplain Jake, I have a question for you. Could you help me in the hall for a moment?
13: Yes, indeedy, sis.
12: Thank you, Chaplain Jake. Class, I'll be right back. Jake, what are you doing?
13: Welcoming you.
12: Oh, Jake. This is my first impression with the kids. They need to respect me as their teacher.
13: Well, I told them you'll be the best substitute ever.
12: Look, you're my brother and I love you, but we have to be professional. You'll notice I called you Chaplain Jake.
13: Yes, and I... Oh, dear.
12: Exactly.
13: So I shouldn't call you sis?
12: No.
13: Oh, I'm sorry. I'm just so happy that you're here at my school.
12: I know. I'm excited about it, too. But we'll have lots of time to catch up after school hours.
13: Okay, fine. We'll keep it professional.
14: You know, I was here before the sun was up. I wanted to make sure everything was perfect for you.
12: Everything is perfect. Oh, Jake, you're always so extra.
13: Hey! I take that as a compliment.
12: Of course you do. Jake, did you sleep in your jacket?
13: No, why?
12: Oh, well, it just looks a little wrinkled.
13: Really? Well, this is my favorite teacher jacket.
12: I see. Sorry, I didn't mean to insult your favorite jacket.
13: Well, it is old and it needs a few repairs, I'll admit that, but it still works, but barely.
12: All right. Well, Jake, we can talk about it more after school.
13: All right, Mrs. Olson. Have a good class.
12: Bye, Jake. All right, class, let's try that again.
10: Mrs. Olson?
12: Oh, yes. You are...
10: Brianna Harris. My Aunt Michelle made you some apple day bars.
12: Oh, well, thank you. Well, class, I don't know if I'll be the best substitute teacher you've ever had, but if these apple bars taste as good as they smell, you may just be the best substitute class ever. Now, where were we?
2: Next door in Mrs. Lee's classroom, Gracie felt like the school day would never end.
15: So, class, what happened next? Class? Was anyone listening to the story when I read it? Harold? Logan? Really? Neither of you? Gracie?
16: Mrs. Lee, I was listening. I just don't remember what happened next.
15: Well, thank you, Lana. At least someone was listening. Well, that's all for today. Now, tomorrow, when you're getting ready for school, don't forget your listening ears, okay?
16: Mrs. Lee?
15: I know, Lana. You were listening. Thank you.
16: You're welcome.
15: Class dismissed. Gracie.
17: Yes, Mrs. Lee?
15: Could you stay for a minute?
17: Sure. Lana, I'll video call you later to tell you what happens tonight.
16: Gracie?
17: It's going to happen. I'll tell you about it.
16: All right.
15: Harold, take your math book. You need to finish your missing work, please.
17: Mrs. Lee, did I tell you the good news?
15: Gracie, you've been very distracted all day.
17: I'm sorry. I just can't believe my parents are getting back together.
15: They are?
17: Yeah, it's not official yet, but I just know it. I can't stop thinking about it.
15: I see. Gracie, you missed most of what I said in class today.
17: I'm sorry.
15: You're one of my best students, and now you're behind in reading, social studies, and math.
17: I'll catch up.
15: Gracie, it's fun to imagine. God gave us our imaginations, but what if what you're hoping for doesn't happen?
17: It has to. My dad is so happy.
15: When parents separate, things often feel complicated.
18: Gracie, you ready to go?
17: Be there in a minute.
15: Gracie, maybe you should talk to your mom about this.
17: Okay, good idea. Bye, Mrs. Lee.
15: Bye, Gracie. Dear Lord, please protect her heart.
8: Hey, Gracie, come on. I have to tell you all about Mrs. Olson. She's a great teacher. Hey, that's my hat.
17: This? Nope, I found it in my desk today.
8: Look, let's see. Where are you? Oh, look, I have the same one.
17: We're twinning again.
8: Twinning? I can't believe it. Just like your dad.
17: My dad?
8: What? Oh, I did not just say that.
17: Brianna, what do you mean?
8: Oh, I knew I couldn't keep the family secret. I told my mom she should never have told me.
17: Wait, what family secret?
8: I'm not supposed to tell you.
17: Tell me what?
8: That your dad has a twin brother. Oops.
17: A twin brother? What?
19: John Harris has a twin brother? That would be a huge family secret. We'll find out if it's true right after this.
20: 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I play Kylie on Discovery Mountain. 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
19: Gracie has been daydreaming all day about her family's happy future. Could Brianna be right? Does her family have a secret? Let's find out.
8: Gracie, please don't tell your dad that I told you. I beg you.
17: Brianna, quit begging me. I told you the whole way home from school. You're wrong. So there's nothing to tell.
8: Gracie, your parents are so nice letting me live with you. I don't want to have to leave Discovery Mountain and Mia and all my new friends and...
17: Brianna, stop it.
8: I'm so sorry.
17: Just stop it. Everything is finally going perfect in my family. My parents are getting back together and nothing you say can change that.
8: I just...
21: Girls, dinner is ready.
8: Okay, don't say a word.
17: Nothing to say.
8: Okay, that's good, right?
17: Coming, Mom. Mom, it smells good. What did you make?
21: Good. I made grilled cheese sandwiches and tomato soup. Have a seat.
17: We always sit at the counter. The cafe is quiet. Can you sit at a booth?
21: Oh, well, sure.
8: I'll carry the plates over, Aunt Michelle.
21: Thanks, Brianna.
17: Where are Daddy and Judah?
21: Well, Judah's at Wyatt's house, but Daddy's right over there.
17: Daddy, come sit with us.
21: All right, I've got the soup bowls. Gracie, could you grab the water glasses?
22: Sitting down on the job now, are we?
21: Hattie can take care of the customers. Let's sit.
22: All right. Soup smells delicious.
17: Daddy, you sit next to Mom.
21: Okay. Slide your journal out of the way and make room for some yummy food. Brianna, will you say the blessing?
8: Me? Why?
21: Well, only if you want to. I can pray.
8: Okay.
21: Dear Lord, thank you for this food and the chance to sit and enjoy a Harris family dinner. In Jesus' name, amen.
17: Amen.
22: Brianna, how are you liking Discovery Mountain?
8: Me? Oh, I love it. Please don't make me leave.
22: Okay, I hadn't planned on it.
21: We're happy to have you, Brianna.
17: So, this is nice, right? Eating as a family?
21: Yes.
17: Mom and Dad, I'm really glad you're happy.
21: Oh? Thank you, Gracie.
17: And that you're getting back together.
21: Oh, now Gracie...
22: Back together? No, we're getting a divorce.
17: A divorce? But...
21: Now, Gracie, we should talk.
17: But I... How could you?
22: She didn't really think we'd get back together, did she?
21: Clearly she did, John. You could have waited until we had a chance to talk to her.
22: Oh, yeah, you're probably right.
21: You didn't have to blurt it out like that.
22: You're right.
21: Yeah.
22: I said you're right.
21: Fine.
22: Fine.
20: I think I'll go check on Gracie.
21: Sorry. Sure. Thank you, Brianna.
22: Can I sit on the other side of the booth now?
21: Please.
22: Gracie left her journal.
21: I'll take it to her later. Look at this verse. Jeremiah 29:11.
22: I know it. Heard that one a few times as a kid. She's holding out hope.
21: For our future.
22: What do we do now?
21: I don't know, but we'll talk to her. I'll think and pray about it.
22: I'll think about it too. I'm gonna leave now.
0: Hey, Mr. Reader, sir!
1: Jake, you're still here. It's late.
13: Yeah, I'm waiting for Olivia. We're gonna catch up. I was just wondering if you had an answer for me.
1: Oh, right, on the laptop. Well, yes, as a matter of fact, I do. Let me just open the email again.
19: As Reader found the email, Olivia walked down the hall to his office. She arrived at Reader's door in time to hear just a part of his conversation with Jake.
4: I don't have the budget until next fiscal year. Can you make it the rest of the year, Jake?
0: It still does the job, barely. But I can wait.
4: Well, Chaplain Jake, you do a lot for these kids. I am so proud to have you as a part of Discovery Mountain Academy.
0: Thanks, Mr. Reader, sir.
20: Oh, Reader likes Jake. I'm proud of you, brother. Now, I just wish that you had the money to replace that old jacket. Reader seems to have noticed it, too. Oh, maybe I can help. Now that's an idea.
13: Oh, hey there, Mrs. Olson.
20: Oh, Jake, you can call me Olivia now. The kids have all gone home.
1: Olivia, come on in. Tell us all about your first day.
20: All right. Well, after a rough start...
13: Guilty! Sorry.
20: It's all right, Jake. After that rough start, Brianna Harris gave me the most delicious present.
13: Brownies? She can't give you brownies. She knows they're my favorite.
20: No, don't worry. Apple bars.
1: Ah, the famous Harris family recipe. Apple Day bars.
20: They were delicious. And, well, if every day is like today, I will be a happy substitute teacher, Reader.
1: Well, glad to hear it, Olivia. And we are glad to have you here.
13: I'm the gladdest. And Olivia?
20: What, Jake?
13: You have got to meet Midnight. It's Reader's pet fish.
20: I'd love to. Aw, what kind is he?
1: Well, he's,
13: a beta fish. That's why he's alone. See, the male of the species actually can't live comfortably together with other
1: fish. I'll let Jake tell you all about Midnight while I finish my paperwork. Glad you're here, Olivia.
20: Got it. Glad I'm here too, Reader.
0: It's really actually quite scary.
19: Well, Olivia seems to be fitting right in at Discovery Mountain Academy.
23: Yeah, she does, but, you know, I think that she misunderstood Reader and Jake's conversation.
19: I think you're right, Director Doug. They were talking about Jake's laptop, but Olivia seems to think they were talking about something else.
23: Yeah, she thinks they're talking about Jake's old jacket.
19: And speaking of misunderstandings...
23: Yeah, Brianna believes that there is a secret in the Harris family.
19: Could John Harris have a twin brother that Gracie doesn't know about? Right now, Gracie doesn't seem very interested in family secrets. She's been obsessed with thinking about her parents getting back together.
23: Yeah, and it doesn't sound like her dreams are going to come true.
19: No, it sounds like Michelle and John have decided to officially divorce.
23: I wonder how Gracie's doing.
19: She's going to have to exercise her faith. You know the verse that is on the front of her journal, Jeremiah 29:11? It's one of my favorites.
23: Yeah, it's a good verse about hope and God's plans for us.
19: And you know, sometimes, like Gracie is experiencing, things in life just don't go as we hope or expect them to.
23: But we can still exercise our faith during times of disappointment.
19: That's true. And Jeremiah 29:11 became a favorite verse for me when I was in a time in my life when things were not turning out as expected, and I was disappointed. But this verse reminded me that God still had a plan for my future.
23: Would you share that verse with us, Miss Jean?
19: Sure. Here it is.

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Let's talk about David first. What kind of a boy do you think he was? Well, he became the great king of Israel. And I guess everybody who's ever heard anything about the Bible has certainly heard the name David. Why, he is so very well known that today lots of boys are called David. It's a very favorite name. Well, what kind of boy was David? I think he was just like other kinds of boys. I think every boy and girl that grows up has time to think. You know, when you're out playing, you have time to think and you ask questions. Sometimes you don't even ask them to adults. You just ask them to yourself or to the sky. And you say, I wonder, is there really a God? If there is a God, what is he like? Is he a person? Who made God? Was he ever born? Did he ever have a beginning? And oh, I think you ask those questions too. I remember growing up, I often thought about those questions and I would ask them and think about them. And as I did, oh, I didn't know the answers and no one told me the answers until later when I got older and I could read from the Bible, for the Bible has all of those answers. Well, one of the answers is, yes, there is a God. And he's very real. He's personable. You can get to know him and he can become your friend. Well, who made him? Oh, nobody made God. God never had a beginning. He was never born. He'll never die. God lives forever. You say, well, who made God? Nobody made God. Nobody. He has always been, and he will be forever. Well, how does God feel about us? Has he gotten so busy with the great big universe that he's made and running the whole universe with all the galaxies that he's forgotten about Earth? About this little planet? And especially me, because I'm just one of millions and millions of people. No, God hasn't forgotten about you. He knows all about you. He knows what you think, what you say. He knows everything about you. And God cares. He loves you. He loves you so much that he wants to be your friend. And he will, if you'll let him. You have to first of all admit that you've done things that are bad and tell him you're sorry. Then you have to believe that what he says in the Bible is true, that Jesus is a part of God who came and took our punishment for all the bad things we've done and asked the Lord Jesus in our hearts. And then we become God's friend. Well, I think when David was growing up, he was the youngest of many boys. His dad gave him a job to do. His job was taking care of the sheep. So he became a young shepherd. Day after day, as he sat out in the fields and as he walked with the sheep, David had time to sit and just wait while the sheep ate all the grass they wanted. It would take him a long time. And so David made himself a harp, just some wood and some skin that he stretched, and it would play. And he had an ear for music. He made it sound so good. And David would make up his own songs because nobody was there to teach him songs. Didn't have a radio and didn't have television. So he made up his own songs. And day after day, as David sat watching his sheep and playing on his harp, he would ask those same questions that you think about. Who made God? What is God like? Does God care about me? And David knew the answers. And there, watching over the sheep as a shepherd boy, David learned to love God. And he put his faith and trust in God and believed on the Lord. You could do that. God wants to be your friend. You can know God. David did. And that day after day, as he took care of the sheep and thought about God, it was there that he probably got the idea that later he put down in the scriptures about Psalm 23. He knew that God was his shepherd. As he had the job of taking care of his sheep, seeing they had plenty of green grass to eat and fresh water to drink, to protect them from the enemy,
He needed a shepherd, and he had a shepherd. His shepherd was God, and he was one of God's sheep that God loves so very much. And so David, probably there taking care of the sheep, got the idea of the 23rd Psalm. Well, the days went by, and most every day, nothing unusual happened. He had his sling, and he would put rocks in it, and he would practice with it, and he would throw it round and round and round and round and round and let it go, and he got pretty good hitting the target. Oh, he was pretty good, and he did that for fun and for relaxation. But one day something happened. Oh, something terrible happened. It was his job to take care of the sheep. But that day he saw a bear, a great, huge bear, coming out of the woods and coming right toward one of his little lambs. And that bear picked up that lamb and was going to carry it away. And David thought, what am I going to do? What will I do? Will I let him take the lamb? No. No, it's my job to take care of that lamb. I've got to go get it. And David went over and took that lamb away from the bear. And the bear didn't like it. He turned toward David. Oh, it was trouble for David. It was great, huge trouble for David. But David probably looked up and said, God, God, help me. Help me, God. Help me. And God did. And David killed that bear with his own hands. Well, he knew it was the Lord that helped him. And I'm sure he remembered to thank God for helping him. And another time, it wasn't a bear, but this time it was a lion that came out and took one of his sheep again. And David knew it was his job to go there and get that sheep. And he did. And he killed the lion with his own hands. Well, he knew that God was great. God could do anything. And God had helped him to kill that bear and that lion. He knew it was God. And how he did love God. Well, God was the only God in the whole universe. He knew that. And God was his friend. One day, while David was there taking care of the sheep, he saw in the distance his father. His father was coming. It wasn't often that Dad came out into the fields like this. And his dad said, Son, David, I want you to go. Your three brothers are down in the army with King Saul, and we've had trouble in our country. The Philistines have come. Their army has come and encamped in our land. And son, I'm worried about your brothers. They've been there for a month or two, and I haven't had any word from them. I don't know how the battle's going, and maybe they need food. I want you to go and visit them and bring me word. I can't go, but you bring me word how they're coming. Take some bread and some cheese, and I've got everything here. So if you'll go, and David, would he go? Oh, he would love to go. What boy wouldn't love to go and visit the battlefield? Oh, this would be great. And he was so excited about it, he could hardly wait to get there. And sure enough, he came to the place, his dad told him where they were, and they were encamped. The army of Israel was encamped up on a mountain, and that's where his brothers would be. Well, he could look and see that the mountain across the way, there was another camp way over on another mountaintop, the camp of Philistia, way over there. And here was this valley in between the two mountaintops. Ooh, David didn't see any battle going on. Maybe they were resting for a day. Maybe it'd start tomorrow and he could see it tomorrow. So he went to Israel's camp. And he saw his brothers. His three brothers who were there came out to talk with him. And David gave them the food, and they were so glad to hear about news from home. Everybody was all right. And David wanted to know if they were all right. Oh, yes. Hadn't even been in battle yet. You haven't yet? I said, no, we got a little problem. You see, the other army over there, Philistia, they've got a giant. Hey, there he comes now. There he comes. And sure enough, David could see this huge giant coming down the mountain. He was enormous. He came to the valley near where there was a little brook.
And then he yelled across to the other side. And he said, "Who will come and fight me? I'm of the camp of the Philistines. If you will come and fight me, if you can kill me, all of us, army of Philistia, will be your servants. But if you cannot kill me, and I kill you, then all of your camp, of all of Israel, must be our servants. Who will come and fight me?" Well, he was a giant. David could see that. Why, he must have been about 9 feet tall. Have you ever seen anybody 9 feet tall? I haven't. Oh, sometimes you can go to a circus or a carnival and pay special money and go in and see somebody who's really almost like a giant. Very unusual, but there are few people in the world like that. And back then, they had some people like that, too. And this man was probably about 9 feet tall and was so big and his shoulders so broad. Oh, David thought, isn't he big? And David waited. Surely his brothers or one of the men would go and volunteer to fight the giant. But David waited. And he found out that for 40 long days, every morning and every evening, this giant Goliath, for that was his name, Goliath, had come out of the camp of Philistia, come down to the valley, yelled across, and defied the armies of Israel, dared any one man to come and fight him. And of course, the whole camp of Israel was scared to death, and they shivered with fright, and they thought, "Oh, we don't dare do it. We can't go." And again, David saw that they were very scared, and David said, "Who is that man? Why, he's not even a child of God. He's not even one of God's people. He's a heathen man. And he defies the armies of Israel. No one will go and fight him. I will go. I will go and fight him." And when the king of Israel heard that they at least had one volunteer to go and fight the giant Goliath, King Saul said, "Bring him to me." And they brought young David before King Saul. And King Saul said, "Well, he's just a young boy. He's just a lad, a shepherd boy. He's not a soldier." David said, Sir, I know I'm just a shepherd boy, but you see, God helps me. God helped me to kill a bear, and God helped me to kill a lion. And who is this giant who defies the living God? God will help me to kill him." And that King Saul knew. He knew that David really believed God. You see, King Saul at one time had been a great man of God, but the years had gone by and King Saul did not obey God. And so his faith was very weak, but he's recognized the faith in this young boy, and he said, "All right, we'll let you go. We'll put my armor on you." And so they brought the king's own armor, great huge metal coat of armor, and put it on David, and it swallowed him up. He said, "I can't wear this. I've never proven it. I've never used it before. If you don't mind, I'll just go like I am, and you see, I'm trusting God." And so King Saul said, all right, let him go. And young David went down to the brook. And as he walked down the mountain, down to the valley in between, he saw the great, huge, giant Goliath coming down that mountain, yelling across, "Who will come and fight me?" And David walked down, and he came to the brook, and he stooped down, and he picked up 5 smooth, round, little stones out of the brook. And he put them in a shepherd bag, all except one. And he took that one, and he started out to meet the giant. And when the giant saw David coming, he was furious. He was angry. "Who am I that you would send a little boy? Am I a dog that you would send a shepherd boy with sticks to fight me?" Oh, he was so angry. He
piece that I'll make of him. Meat for the birds and meat for the beast of the fields. Young David said, you're coming to me with a spear and a sword and a shield, but I'm coming to you in the name of the Lord God of Israel. The Lord God of Israel will give the victory today, and all the people here in the camp of Israel will know it, and the whole earth will know that there is a God in Israel. And David took that one stone and put it in his sling, and he began to sling it around and around and around, and in his heart he was saying, God, God, help me. I've told him you can do it. God, make the stone go in the right place. God, help me. And he slung it out. And that little stone from the brook went in the one place that was unprotected, went in the very temple of the great, huge, giant Goliath, and like a clap of thunder, he fell to the ground. And David ran over to him. And David took his sword, giant sword, out of his sheath, and cut off the head of the giant. And all of Israel saw that God had done it through a little shepherd boy. And so God today can help us. For what are our giants? Our giants are anger and temper, selfishness and dishonesty, all the giants that would keep us from having victory and being what we ought to be. God can give us that victory. And we can kill the giants in our lives if we will put our faith and trust in God and trust Him.

thankful for nothing, but everything, by prayer and supplication, with thanksgiving. Let your requests be made known unto God. And the peace of God, which passes all understanding, shall keep your hearts and minds through Christ Jesus.

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1: Hi, this is Chris. Welcome to Odyssey. We're just getting ready for a time of wonder, excitement, and discovery. 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
2: Excuse me, Mr. Holler? Can I get past you?
3: Whoa! There's no crossing the men at work tape, young lady. That hallway is closed off.
2: Something bad didn't happen in there, did it?
3: Oh, boy, I'll say it did. There's a hit and run. A robot vacuum cleaner that Eugene invented didn't know there was a wall here.
2: Oh, no.
3: Or over there. Or down there. It's been arrested and is now serving time as a leaf blower. What are you doing?
2: Oh, hiding from my homework. All of a sudden it ganged up on me and I can't cope. To be honest, sometimes I don't know what the point is.
3: The point? Well, it's about learning, isn't it?
2: Yeah, but I think I already know all I need to know.
3: Well, that's great, because now I could use some help installing this sheetrock here and over there and down there. Well, put an apron on and...
2: Oh, wait, I have to sneeze.
3: It's the dust.
4: Bless you, child.
2: Thanks. Anyway, Hey, who said that?
4: I did, and I agree. It's terribly dusty around here. It's a wonder any of us can breathe.
2: Who is that? I don't see anybody.
3: Check out the portrait behind you.
2: The what? Oh, Mr. Hollard, that painting is alive?
3: Yeah, I guess you've never visited Witt's Special Gallery. All these portraits are interactive. That's neat, huh?
2: Yeah. Who is this man?
3: Why don't you ask him yourself?
4: No need to be shy. I'm Frederick Douglass.
2: Hi. I've heard of you, I think.
3: You think? Olivia, this man was one of America's great authors, editors, speakers, and statesmen. A leading light for the abolition of slavery and the rights of women.
2: Huh.
3: Oh, wait. Sorry, you said you've already learned all that, so I guess I don't need to tell you.
2: Well, I meant I want to learn about stuff that's relevant. Things kids are interested in, like, you know, art and music.
4: Ah, yes, music is one of the chief accomplishments of mankind.
2: I love it! If I could go to school and learn

0: nothing but music, that would suit me just fine. See, I want to be a singer.
1: You remind me of Ella Shepherd. Huh? Though she didn't allow her love of music to keep her from pursuing an education.
0: Who's Ella Shepherd?
1: Oh, she sang with one of the most famous singing groups of all time, the Jubilee Singers.
0: They can't be that famous. I've never heard of them.
1: What? Impossible.
0: I'm sorry, I don't know them.
1: Well, then listen closely, child, and I'll tell you. But I'll have to take you back. Back to the days following the war between the states.
2: That would be the Civil War, by the way.
0: Got it.
1: Times were bad after the war. The South was devastated. And only those with some semblance of an education had a fighting chance to succeed. And that was the problem. Most slaves weren't educated.
0: Well, didn't they go to school?
1: Oh, no. In those days, the law forbade persons of color from learning. Those who did were whipped or killed or both. With freedom came the chance to go to school. But what schools? That was the problem. Until some enterprising folks started them, specifically to help former slaves. And that's how Fisk University came about.
0: Fisk University?
1: Uh-huh. It was the first American school to offer an education to young men and women, regardless of color. Less than a year after the end of the war, it opened in Nashville, Tennessee.
0: But what does this have to do with singing and music?
1: Oh, music was a large part of everyday life for most Negroes. We sang in our churches, in the fields, while working the cattle, while cleaning the houses. So it was only a matter of time before a singing group was formed at Fisk University, thanks to George White.
0: Who was he?
1: George Leonard White was a Union veteran of Gettysburg and Chancellorsville. He was hired to be the treasurer of Fisk University, though his work involved a lot more than that. He helped to raise funds for the school. He was a strong Christian and a natural-born leader and spoke directly and true, which meant he often stepped on people's toes.
3: As a veteran of the war, I've seen brothers and friends strewn across battlefields turned red with their own blood. These were men who fought for something they considered more important than their own lives, the freedom of others. As a result, we live in a new era with new opportunities. You are all here to make a beginning for yourselves and your families, and you shall succeed. The battlefield stained red with the blood of our brothers and the generations of your ancestors who paid for the ultimate sacrifice for your freedom will not be in vain.
1: What had once been unthinkable was now possible. Negroes could go to school and learn, they could vote and even run for political office. But having those rights by law didn't mean that everybody agreed with them. Some folks resented what Fisk University was trying to do, which meant that something as simple as attending school could be a dangerous thing.
4: All right, now, I want everyone to sit down. We have a lot of work to do today, starting with grammar.
5: Mr. Wheeler.
4: Yes, Mr. Holmes.
5: Will we be learning from the Bible?
4: Scripture is a solid foundation for any education, Benjamin.
5: Oh, that's good. Because while I'm not much at grammar, when it comes to the Bible, I knock down verbs, break up prepositions, and jump over adjectives. God is my school, and I am his pupil.
6: Uh-huh. Go on, right. Benjamin.
4: Well said, Benjamin. Now please sit down. Benjamin! Everyone get down! Thomas, get away from that window!
7: It's someone in a mask and robes. He's riding off now.
4: Benjamin, are you all right?
5: Yes, sir. I think so. It's just a nick. Nothing serious, thank the Lord.
4: Oh, nothing serious? You were just shot, man.
5: Barely broke skin, sir. I'm fine. No need to raise a fuss.
4: Nonsense. Let me take a look at you. Pull up your shirt.
5: It's not necessary, sir.
4: You're in my charge. I'll judge what is and what isn't necessary. Let me look at you.
5: Yes, sir.
4: Yes, you've only been grazed. Let me see your back.
5: No need, sir.
4: Hold still. Will you please? Never mind. Pull your shirt back down.
5: Don't be alarmed, Mr. Wheeler. Those scars are from my first owner. He liked the whip. They don't hurt much anymore.
4: I see.
5: There isn't a colored person in this room that hasn't been shot at, whipped, or beaten at one time or another.
6: Mm-hmm. No, sir.
4: Well, I've heard about such things, but I just never saw it.
5: Well, I ain't saying you get used to it, but then again, I ain't gotten used to the food this place serves neither. Especially the meat. That beef's so tenacious that every time I meet a cow, I feel the need to apologize.
4: Yes, well, we all know that conditions here aren't as comfortable as we'd wish them to be.
5: Not at all, sir. Other than the buildings falling apart, the lack of heat, and the unruly food, it's not too bad.
4: And don't forget about being shot at.
5: Yeah, in that.

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1: You're serious?
0: Catch up with some long-lost characters with fully illustrated art.
2: What a sight.
0: And original stories.
3: Oh, right. For the good of the theater.
0: They've been here in town all along, but now you can read about what they've been up to.
4: You are not gonna believe this.
0: Plus, new surprises wait around every turn.
5: It's nice to see you again.
1: Glossman!
0: The Elsewhere in Odyssey comic strip. 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
6: Now, the faculty and students knew going in that things might be difficult for a time. What they didn't know was that it would get worse before it ever got better. Months into the opening of the university, funds were so low that the school had to begin charging tuition, and as a result, many students left. And before long, the school was stuck in a financial crisis.
7: How bad is it, Mr. White?
8: We are in arrears by $80,000 principal
7: spends. Oh, such a debt. Can we turn to the families for more help?
8: Sir, the average income for our families is scarcely more than $8 a month. They can't afford to give more than that.
7: Yeah.
8: As it is, even the students kept home by bad weather continue to pay something. They believe so much in what we're trying to accomplish.
7: Yes, but it's not enough. The bill collectors are constantly at my door. You're the treasurer. What do you suggest we do?
8: I have a bit of savings, sir. It won't undo the debt, of course, but it will help feed the students for a time.
7: Well, that's good of you, but it only helps us for a short while.
8: Principal Spence, I had another idea.
7: Yes?
8: The other night, I was making the rounds through the campus.
7: I'm grateful that you keep a watchful eye.
8: I passed the students' sleeping quarters, and as you know, they are oftentimes gathered together, singing.
7: Yes, I've heard them.
8: You may recall that I used to be a choir master, as well as a band sergeant. I believe it would do much for morale if we were to create a choir. Singing seems to bring them comfort. And after all they've been through and continue to endure, a choir might lift their spirits.
7: I agree. You have my permission, Mr. White. So long as it doesn't cost us anything.
8: Thank you, sir.
9: You want us to join the chorus, Mr. White?
8: Yes, Ella.
10: What kind of songs will we sing?
8: Well, I've assembled a selection of cantatas and hymns. Once we become skilled in those, we could hold a concert here at the school.
9: Oh, wait. We're not used to singing that style of music, sir.
10: It's God music, and that's good enough for me, Travis.
8: And me, Benjamin. I'll need all of you to recommend other skilled singers.
11: Well, yes, sir.
9: I know several.
10: As do I.
8: Ask them if they want to join us. We'll practice in my apartment every night after classes, beginning tomorrow.
11: Well, all right.
10: Oh, I wouldn't mind singing over lunchtime, too. Music makes the food taste better.
9: Oh, come on, Benjamin. So true.
8: Excellent. Well, my friends, it appears we have the makings of the first official choir at Fisk University.
11: All right.

0: Good, good. You all have talent, to be sure. Mr. Rutling?
1: Yes, sir?
0: I've heard many tenor voices in my day, and it would not be an exaggeration in the least to admit that yours is the best among them.
1: Why, thank you, Mr. White.
0: Your enunciation, however, leaves a great deal to be desired. If you make the vowels plain, then the words will be understood. Pronounce them.
1: Yes, sir.
0: Phoebe?
2: Yes, Mr. White.
0: Your delivery is too stiff. The trick is to use the same natural expressions that you would if you were speaking to the audience.
2: Thank you, sir.
0: The rest of you be careful for harsh tones. Harsh tones will kill perfect pitch every time. Think soft, round tones. And I don't wish to hear any S's from the ladies. Men, you alone will sing the S's. But remember...
3: No harsh tones.
0: Quite right, Thomas. The thing to do, students, is think of the people who hear you singing. What tragedies have come into their lives that need healing? The Lord God has given us music as a balm to soothe souls.
2: Amen. Mm-hmm.
0: Sing to them. That is enough. Thank you for coming.
2: You're welcome, Mr. White.

0: What is that song? Where did you learn it?
1: It's one of the songs we grew up with. We call them spiritual songs.
2: Mm-hmm, that's mm-hmm. right.
0: Yes.
3: Our parents taught them to us while we worked in the fields or went to church meetings.
0: But where did they come by the songs?
4: Well, they're from our past. The stories of our people. Our folks wrote them, and their folks.
2: That's right.
1: Mm-hmm.
0: What about this song in particular? Where did it come from?
4: Well, sir, I was born a slave, the youngest of 9 children. My father ran. Well, maybe he was sold. We never knew, before I was even born. My mother was sold when I was 3. I began working in the fields when I was 8. An old woman sang that song most days. I sang it to myself at bedtime. It helped me sleep.
0: Do you know other songs like this?
3: Well, yes, there must be hundreds.
2: Uh-huh. Mm-hmm.
0: Will you teach them to me?
3: Happy to. I've always wanted to be a teacher.

0: Good day, Mr. Billings. How's business?
1: Slow, but steady.
0: I've come to order some additional supplies.
1: I see. I was hoping you'd come to pay for the ones you've already received.
0: I wish I had the money. Things are still rather lean. If we could have a bit more time.
1: I have given you a bit more time. Every week you come in. But I'm fresh out of time, Mr. White. I have bills to pay, too. But I can't pay mine unless my customers pay theirs.
0: I know you believe in what we're trying to accomplish at Fisk.
1: I do. I believe in a great many things. But sometimes believing and doing are different. And I know that I cannot give you any more supplies until your bill is paid in full.
0: Mr. Billings, please. We've already had a number of students and teachers quit because of malnutrition. I'm not sure what we'll do if we can't rely on your assistance.
1: I'm sorry, Mr. White. I truly am. I have children of my own. But there's nothing more I can do. Good day, sir.
0: Yes. Good day.

0: Hey, you over there, I have a special invitation just for you. It's an invitation to this super cool secret club. Well, it's not really a secret. Actually, I'm trying to tell everybody about it because it's so amazing. What is it? The Adventures in Odyssey Club, of course. 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
3: Did you go over my transcriptions of your spiritual songs, Ella?
4: I did. They're very accurate. And may I say, sir, what you've accomplished with the choir in this brief time is nothing short of amazing. Everyone agrees that you have a gift from God.
3: Well, I'm not so sure Principal Spence agrees. But I believe the time will come when we will tour. And when that happens, I'll need an assistant. You're the perfect person for the job, Miss Shepherd.
4: Me? I would be honored, sir.
5: Mr. White, over here.
3: What is it, Thomas?
5: In the storage building.
3: Yes?
5: In here.
3: What am I looking at?
4: An old slave pen. No better than a jail cell, really. Slaves for sale were kept in pens like this until they were bought.
3: Slaves stayed in these cramped stalls?
4: Mm-hmm.
3: There's barely room to move.
5: Well, I was cleaning up this pen here, sir. Trying to dress the campus up a bit. Under all the muck and clutter, I found these.
3: Manacles.
5: And ankle chains. From the slave days. I'd rather the others didn't see them, sir. They don't carry good memories. What should I do with them?
3: Thomas, have you ever heard of the story of Joseph?
5: I certainly have. He was a slave just like us. A real Bible inspiration. When he explained those dreams and the Pharaoh took him out of the prison and made him the second most powerful man in the land, why, it gave me hope.
3: Do you remember what he said to his brothers who sold him into slavery? What you meant for evil, God meant for good.
4: What's your meaning, Mr. White?
3: Man created these chains for evil, but we're going to make good come from them.
5: How?
3: Gather them all together, as many as you can find. We'll sell them to the ironmonger for scrap. This big a pile should bring in a fair sum.
4: Maybe we could use that money to fund a tour.
3: Eventually. Right now, I'd like to purchase books for the school with that money. Then maybe by paying for the books, we'll find the money for a tour. God does work in mysterious ways.
4: Amen.
5: Right you are.

0: You wanted to see me, Principal Spence?
1: Yes, Mr. White. Sit down. I want to talk to you about the extra money you've generated.
0: God's provision at work.
1: Indeed. But I wish you had consulted with me first. There are more pressing needs than books.
0: Oh, I beg to differ. What could be more important?
1: We might have paid off our food bill at the mercantile. I'm sure you'd agree that food is as vital as books.
0: We're making do with donations from the local farmers. The school can't continue, though, without textbooks.
1: The school may not continue with them.
0: What are you saying?
1: Our benefactors at the American Missionary Association have notified me that they now doubt the need for this school.
0: I'm astounded. How can they doubt that?
1: Easily, it would seem. The other schools they support are all in better condition, physically and financially. They have suggested that since this school is struggling, it may be prudent to pull their support from us and increase their funding for the schools most likely to succeed.
0: I see. Have they made their final decision?
1: Not yet. But their letter to me suggests that if we do not turn our circumstances around and become more self-sufficient by the end of the year, they will indeed discontinue our funding.
0: Oh, that's a bookkeeper's thinking for you. If we could support ourselves, we wouldn't need their help. We need it now because we can't support ourselves.
1: Even so, we must abide by the directive given us by our own board.
0: Perhaps there's a way to accomplish that.
1: Go on.
0: I believe the choir I've assembled is of a standard to perform anywhere, for anyone. They're among the best I've ever heard.
1: I'm sure they are.
0: I recommend that we take the choir on a tour. Oh,
1: impossible! I will not resort to theatrics.
0: Given the chance, they may be able to generate funds, perhaps even give wider exposure to who we are and what we hope to accomplish.
1: We simply cannot afford to support a tour, Mr. White. We can't even support ourselves. And if God does not see fit to rescue the school in this difficult time, then we have to assume that it's His will that it fails.
0: It's been my experience that God uses His people to accomplish His will. Moses obeyed and took action, though it was God who parted the Red Sea.
1: With respect, sir, I have not seen that you are our Moses. While you persist in your efforts towards a choir, your fundraising has fallen short.
0: I believe the choir and my fundraising go hand in hand.
1: I suggest you reconsider your position, or I shall have to do it for you.
0: Are you threatening me, sir?
1: I am telling you to do the job for which you were hired. We are finished with this conversation.
0: This conversation is not finished. It is merely concluded for the moment.
2: While Principal Spence was firmly opposed to the idea of a tour, White became more and more certain every day that it was God's instrument of provision. He believed that the choir was Fisk's only hope. If Spence would not relent, the school would be destined to fail.
3: Will the singers from Fisk University have the strength and courage to follow God? 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The Jubilee Singers was written by Dave Arnold with sound design by Jonathan Crow and music by John Campbell. Our cast included Michael Goff, Phil Proctor, Hope Levy, and Scott Lawrence. 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
1: Hello there, it's Zach. Come with me, Beyond Gilead.
2: This is a very important weekend.
3: Caleb!
4: Oh, it's good to see you.
2: It's important that she understand who we are.
3: Your family doesn't like each other?
2: And what the Richters are all about.
4: Are you ready to do this?
3: Oh, yes. Let's go.
5: This should be interesting.

0: Okay, got this. I can work on that tomorrow. And, gotta take this. Got it. Oh, and that means I'm gonna need this too, okay?
1: Mr. Richter, Janet Gray is here.
0: Janet? Okay. Let her know that I only have a few minutes and I'll have to work as we speak.
1: Yes, sir.
2: Tom?
0: Hi, Janet. How are you? How have things been?
2: Great, Tom. Just readjusting to the new ownership of the paper, that's all. You?
0: Oh, yeah. Same old, same old. Not a lot new, really. Oh, is that really the time? Janet, if you don't mind, I have a few things that I need to grab while we talk. How can I help you?
2: Well, I did have a few questions, but now that I'm here, I think I have even more. Packing? Long trip, maybe?
0: What? Oh, no. Caleb's bringing a girl home today. First time ever.
2: Hmm.
0: I'm sure you can imagine the stress level at our house at this point. Everything has to be just perfect, you know?
2: Oh, yes, I know. But what does that have to do with packing up papers?
0: Oh, I told Monica that I would do my work from home the next few days, and I have some notes and things that I need to be sure to take with me. It's not a big deal. But if I don't hurry, I am going to be late, and I don't want to do that. So what questions do you have, Janet?
2: Well, how's Richter Properties lately?
0: What? Oh, well, that's Monica's deal, not mine. I really don't have a lot to do with it.
2: Well, you must have some idea.
0: Oh, I do have a general idea of what's going on there. Something specific you need?
2: Well, did you know that a large majority of the holdings by Richter Properties are set to be taken over through eminent domain?
0: What?
2: Yeah. Several of your big properties and rental units, probably they'll be demolished.
0: I have no idea what you're talking about. Those properties are nowhere near Gilead Lane.
2: Oh, that's old news, Tom. They won't be building anything near Gilead Lane, not even the four-lane highway. They flipped the campus.
0: Well, no, Janet, I hadn't known about that.
2: Oh, I'm sorry I was the bearer of bad news. My other question was, why did Richter Properties give these people such elaborate gifts for Christmas this past year?
0: What? What's this?
2: Here, see for yourself.
0: I don't know, Janet. I can't answer these questions for you.
2: Oh, you can keep the papers, Tom. I have copies back at my office.
0: Thanks. You know, Janet, I need to wrap this up or I'll be late.
2: Well, we can't have that. You know, if you suddenly remember anything, Tom, you can call me anytime.
0: Yes, thank you, Janet. Goodbye now.
2: Goodbye, Tom.

0: What's going on now? Listen, Carrie, your family is great. You know I really like them.
1: Yeah, they like you too, Caleb.
0: Yeah, but my family, they aren't like yours at all.
1: Caleb, I know you're worried about this. Tell me why.
0: Well, what if you meet them and you don't get along? Then, do I lose you?
1: No, Caleb. I don't want that to happen. But how can we keep this relationship heading toward anything more serious if I haven't even met your family?
0: I understand. I really do. And as hard as it is, I'm trying to trust God in this.
1: It's hard to trust God?
0: Well, I don't want to lose you. The thought of that scares me a little, but I need to trust God if this is right. God will show us.
1: And if it's not?
0: I don't even want to think about that. Talk about a broken heart.
1: Trust in the Lord with all your heart.
0: And lean not on your own understanding.
1: Acknowledge Him in all your ways.
0: He will make your path straight. I know that, Carrie. I do. It's one of my favorite passages in the Bible. But sometimes it's scary to put into practice.
1: I understand, Caleb. I feel the same way.
0: Okay. Are you ready to do this?
1: Oh, yes. Let's go. It's wonderful to meet you. Thank you for allowing me to intrude on your weekend. I've been looking forward to meeting you both for so long.
2: Thank you, Carrie. We've been looking forward to this, too.
3: Indeed. We've heard so much about you. It's nice to finally meet you.
1: Thank you so much. And let me guess, you're Tiffany?
4: Yes, I am. It's nice to meet you.
1: And you must be Maya. It's very nice to meet you, Maya.
5: Thank you. You too, Carrie.
3: Now, Carrie, why don't we show you around a little bit? This is the formal living room. We read and have our game nights in this room.
0: We do?
3: Of course, Caleb. And over here across the hall, this is the media room. I'm afraid it's a bit of a mess right now.
0: Oh, yeah, we're in the middle of converting everything to digital for Mom and Dad's 25th anniversary.
1: Your anniversary? Really? When's that?
3: Oh, it's coming up in a few weeks, and we thought we'd better get everything cleaned up and organized for the big event. Digital makes that so easy these days.
1: You mean like your home movies and things?
0: Yep.
1: I love home movies, and they're all out. Can we do that this weekend?
3: What would that be?
1: Watch some home movies. That'd be wonderful. I love watching home movies. My family does it at least a couple times a year.
0: We don't really...
3: Of course.
4: We can?
3: Yes. I think that would make for a wonderful weekend. In fact, we have a little time before dinner. Would you like to watch something now?
1: Oh, yeah. That'd be fantastic, Mrs. Richter. Wouldn't it, Caleb?
0: Oh, yeah. Sure, if that's what you want.
4: This should be interesting.
3: What's this movie, Tom?
2: I don't know. I just grabbed the first reel on top. I wanted to see if it worked. Maya, would you get the lights?
1: Yeah, sure.
2: Oh, it's our wedding.
1: Oh, what a beautiful day.
2: Yes, it was.
1: Mrs. Richter, is that your father sitting there in the front?
3: Father? Oh, no, that's not my father. Unfortunately, circumstances prevented my father from being at my wedding, but oh, he would have loved it. He was such a loving, generous man.
6: So I have a date with Steve tomorrow night, and
7: I
6: don't know what to wear.
7: Just try.
8: Get off me, you two. Go play somewhere else.
9: Has anyone seen that?
10: Get out of here! Out of my way, you kids! Get!
5: Sorry, Dad.
10: Yeah, sure.
3: Ed, where do you think you're going? I have kids all over here, and I need money for groceries.
10: Yep. It's all I hear from you. Look, I'm sick of it. And you kids eat too much. Here, take it. It's all I've got. Look, I'm done with you. You find your own way to get your own money.
3: It wouldn't be all you had if you hadn't blown it at the track.
10: And that's why I'm gone. You won't have to worry about me anymore, baby. You can do it yourself. All of it. Honestly, that woman thinks she knows everything. All right, kid. I know you're there. You're always there. Now, come on out. Monica Ferris. Why do you insist on hiding in the bushes?
5: It's not the bushes, Dad. There's a spot back there, between the bushes and the house. No one notices. It's quiet.
10: I know. Listen, kid, I'm going away for a little while. I might not see you or your brothers or your sisters again for a long time.
5: Why?
10: That's grown-up stuff. You wouldn't understand, but listen, you, of all those kids in there, you have got a head on your shoulders now. I want you to keep it there. Don't lose your mind over anyone. Always stay in control. You got that?
5: Yes, sir.
10: Say it.
5: Always stay in control.
10: Yeah, you remember that when things turn sour, and you'll be good.
5: Mm-hmm.
10: You always stay in control.
5: Yes, sir.
10: And that's my cue. Look, I'm out of here. I'll see you later, Monica.
5: Bye, Daddy.
10: You remember what I said, Monica? You always stay in control.
5: Always stay in control. Always stay in control. Always stay in control. 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
1: Mrs. Richter?
3: What? Oh, yes, Carrie, I'm sorry. 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
3: Who, me? 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
4: Oh, my. Really, Dad? I can't believe you tripped coming out the door in front of all those people.
2: But I didn't fall. That's important.
4: Well, I guess so, but still.
2: It was the most important day of my life. I had no idea even then how huge it was.
0: Would you change anything?
2: Not one thing.
1: That's really sweet. Wonderful story. So are those your parents there, Mr. Richter? The ones in the front row there.
2: What? Them? Oh, no. He worked for me for a long time, and that's his wife. My parents...
3: My in-laws were incredibly generous, gracious people. It's a shame they aren't with us any longer. They so would have loved to see the kids all grown up. They were so supportive of our marriage and our family.
2: I forbid it. That woman, this waitress, it's beneath you, boy, and I won't have it.
9: Monica is a hard worker, Dad. You should appreciate that. She's so smart. She really is. She's got a lot of sense. She deserves more.
2: She doesn't deserve you. You're a Richter. You forget yourself, dallying with people from the other side of the tracks. I won't have it. I've worked hard to get here. I don't do charity work. I earned it. I keep it. It's charity. She's underprivileged. If you feel like you must, you give her a dollar for her dinner, not a date.
9: Dad!
11: Thomas, you can't speak to your father that way.
9: He can't talk about Monica that way. Charity!
2: That's exactly what she is, boy. That Ferris girl, she's nothing but... Well, her name says it all. She's a Ferris wheel. You go to the carnival and go around a few times, but you don't build a carnival in your backyard. You find a nice girl to settle down with.
9: Monica is a nice girl, Dad. Mother, help me here.
2: Oh, that's a good idea. Bring your mother into it. So tell your son, Victoria, what do you think?
9: Mother?
11: Thomas, your father is right. However badly he's put it, this girl, she's below you.
9: I can't believe this. I'm leaving.
11: Thomas? Tom!
2: That tears it.
11: What are you doing?
2: I'm going out to fix this mess.
3: Oh, and my father-in-law. What a wonderful, generous man. He and I were great friends.
12: Hey, Monica, someone just sat down at table 6.
13: Thanks, Sheila.
12: He might be a good tipper. Real money bags from the look of him.
13: Oh. No. I think I know who that is. And if I'm right, I doubt he's going to be a good tipper. Hello, Mr. Richter.
14: Hello, Miss Ferris. How are you this evening?
13: Fine, sir. How may I help you?
14: Do you have a few minutes to talk?
13: Yes. Sheila can cover for me for a few minutes.
14: Good. Sit down. I'm sure you know why I'm here, young lady. I'm not very pleased with you seeing my son.
13: Yes, sir.
14: What do you want? Money? Is that what you're after my boy for?
13: I'm not after your boy, sir. I'm really not. I didn't have a clue who he was when he came in here.
14: You think I believe that? You women, you're all the same. You're after one thing.
13: Well, that's a spin on things.
14: It's true. I'm here to settle it. You want money?
13: Who doesn't?
14: So you do want money.
13: Mr. Richter, I grew up with nothing. Not a thing. I'd be silly to not want money. But that isn't why I'm with Tom.
14: Mm-hmm. True love, is it?
13: I didn't say that either. But I like him. I really do. And he treats me nicely. I could love him. He loves me. And I would like to treat him nicely since he's done that for me. I don't know what's going to happen, but I don't want to mess this up.
14: Uh-huh. You know, Tom was right. You are smart. You're smarter than I think I gave you credit for. You might be exactly what my boy needs. Exactly. You're shrewd, Monica. Very shrewd.
13: Thank you.
14: You might make a decent Richter after all. What are your plans for the future?
13: To get out of here and make something of myself.
14: Be rich?
13: What's money? Everybody needs it. Everybody wants it. Yeah, I'd like money. But I want to be in control.
14: Of what?
13: Whatever I can. The most important thing in life is staying in control. Everything comes together after that.
14: Oh, yes. I think you might work out. Let's talk about a deal. A partnership, maybe. What do you think about that?
13: What do you have in mind?
14: And here's where he says, "And now I pronounce you man and wife."
4: And the big kiss. So romantic.
1: Oh, that was just beautiful.
14: Yes, it was.
1: What time is it?
14: 7:30.
3: What? It can't be that late. Really? Oh, dear, we've missed dinner.
1: Oh, that's all right, Mrs. Richter. This has been so much fun.
12: Mm-hmm.
0: Well, Carrie and I could go pick up some pizza. Or...
1: Oh, yeah.
3: Pizza? For her first meal with us? Oh, no. We can't do that.
1: Come on, Mom. Please.
14: Monica, it might not be too bad. We could keep watching some movies. Carrie's right. This has been nice.
3: Really? You think it would be all right?
14: Yeah, I do.
4: We could get Wind River pizza. Wind River has the best pizza.
1: That sounds really good. I think I'd like that.
3: Oh, all right. Let's get pizza. But tomorrow we'll do a real dinner, okay?
0: Okay, it's a deal.
4: Look at you, Caleb.
0: Do you remember that stuffed frog, Caleb? You took that thing everywhere with you.
15: Oh, no, I don't.
0: You couldn't be parted. Bath, outside, bed. You had it with you all the time.
15: That's funny.
0: And you called it Poogie.
15: Poogie?
0: Well, you couldn't say frog, goodness. And that was about as close as you could get.
1: So you don't still have Poogie?
0: You know, Monica might have that tucked away somewhere. Where is Monica?
1: I think I heard the phone ringing a few minutes ago. Mm. She may be in the office.
0: Okay, I'll be right back.
16: Janet Gray is getting close, Mrs. Richter. Too close. She's found several contacts and connections that she shouldn't have been able to find.
3: All right, well, what's the next step?
16: The next step? I get as far from you as I can.
3: What? What do you mean?
16: I mean that your partnership with Peace of Heaven and Saturnine Investments is at an end. You won't be contacting us anymore, ever. Do you understand?
3: No, quite frankly, I don't. We had a deal. You haven't lived up to your end of the bargain. I was supposed to be mayor.
16: And you couldn't pull it off even when you weren't running against anyone. That's not a failing. failing on my part.
3: And you were supposed to build this expressway on Gilead Lane.
16: I can't control nature, Mrs. Richter. As much as I'd like to. Water tables and wetlands have little to do with what I'm working on here.
3: Regardless, now that I'll be putting my own buildings on the chopping block for your venture, some compensation is required.
16: You've already been compensated. Very nicely, as I recall.
3: Odd. I don't recall that. I recall you having other plans for that money. Plans that were, on your orders, put into play. You had a purpose for that money. It was fulfilled.
16: Oh, no, Mrs. Richter. You're recalling incorrectly. I donated to your campaign. What you did with the funds, that's your issue, not mine.
3: Mr. Satter, if Janet Gray has found...
16: I know. It's not looking good, is it? But it's all for the greater good. I know they'll do what needs to be done. We've discussed this before.
3: Mr. Satter, you can't. If you cut me off...
16: And now I think you're getting the picture, Mrs. Richter.
3: I'm finished. Ruined.
16: Choices you made, Mrs. Richter. You're reaping the rewards now.
3: Rewards?
16: When you play with fire, sometimes you get burned. I mean it, Monica. Do not get in touch with me or my office again, period. No matter what happens. And if you even begin to think about telling anyone what you know, you will get burned. Trust me on that. You never know who might find out some of the things that we know about you, Mrs. Richter. You wouldn't want some of these things coming to light, would you?
3: But...
16: There are no buts. Have a nice day, Mrs. Richter.
3: This can't be. It can't be. What I've done... It's illegal. Everything I've worked for, everything. Always stay in control. Always stay in control. Always stay in control.
2: Hey, Monica. Caleb's dropping Carrie off at the bed and breakfast. She said she'd see us in the morning. Do you remember Poogie? Do we still have him somewhere? Monica? Are you all right?
1: Caleb, I don't know what you're so worried about. Your parents are wonderful, and so are Tiffany and Maya. It was great. Thank you.
2: Yeah.
1: We're here already?
2: Let me walk you to the door.
1: Are you all right? You're really quiet.
2: Yeah, I'm fine. You're right. Tonight was just about perfect. I've never seen my family like that. And some of those movies I've never seen before.
1: Really? Are you serious?
2: Yeah. This was good, Carrie. Better than I'd imagined, actually. I think it may have been good for all of us.
1: God knows our needs and the desires of our hearts even better than we do.
2: I understand that now. A lot better. I've been praying about this and you and us since the day I met you.
1: Me too, Caleb. I've been praying for you and all these things about your parents and your family and us.
2: Carrie, if I've been praying and you've been praying and we've been together for almost a year now, do you think...
1: We could pray together?
2: Yeah.
1: Yeah. I think I'd like that.
2: Dear God, you are so good. You are so amazing. Thank you for everything you're doing and for everything you have done. Tonight was awesome. Better than I believed could happen. I can see you doing things and working and... God, I just want to pray right now for my family. Especially Mom and Tiffany. Please, just keep drawing them closer and closer to yourself so that they can have a relationship with you. And I pray for Carrie and me. We don't know what's next, God, but we both want you to be first. Help us as we try to figure this all out. Keep us on your path, and God, whatever happens, we trust in you.

0: Wow, it's great to see that Caleb and Carrie are putting their relationship in good hands. It's so easy to take things like relationships and make them all about the other person instead of all about Jesus, who's the author of relationships. What's funny is that our interactions with others are never as good unless we're totally giving them to the Lord. That's probably what helped the Richter's family time together be so much fun. Both Carrie and Caleb were praying about it, and because God cares about them so deeply, he helped them to put the pieces of that family together, at least for that evening. What I'm sad about is that Monica's life growing up seemed really difficult. Hearing her story makes me feel sad for her and understand her situation a little more. You know what I hope for? I hope that one day Monica would come to know Jesus' love in a real way so she could experience healing in her own heart and in her relationship with others too. Beyond Gilead is based on characters and situations in Down Gilead Lane and is a production of Keys for Kids Ministries, a listener-supported ministry. Today's episode, Something Old, Something New, was written by Lori Twitchell and directed by Steve O'Dell. Roy Wallace was the recording engineer with post-production by Cal Olson. Music was provided by John Campbell. Terry Ritchie was the executive producer. And I'm Zach, inviting you back next time when we'll take another walk beyond Gilead.
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6: Oh, welcome, boys and girls. This be Jonas Squidley, your sailor host from coast to coast. I sure am glad you're sailing with me this week, because I'd be a-feeling mighty bad if you missed the last exciting adventure from Camp Cuckawacka Woods. Well, last week, Stringbean and Tubby got lost, remember? But blow the man down, they were found. Well, today, Tubby'll be a-learning a mighty important lesson, he will. So listen up. Oh, and away we go.
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8: Oh, Solomon, I should have never let you quit your trumpet lessons.
9: Luna, stop that.
10: Oh, I thought you were asleep. I was just getting a little bedtime snack. I'm starved.
9: Well, can't you find something else to eat besides me?
10: Oh, I'd just about give anything for a peanut butter and jelly sandwich.
9: Hey, I just remembered. Mom gave me a peanut butter and jelly sandwich just before I got on the bus.
10: What'd she do with it?
9: I'm not sure.
10: Oh, come on, Tubby. Try to remember. This is really important.
9: Let's see. I think I put it in my pocket. Hey, it's still there.
10: You're kidding.
9: Been sleeping on it for several days. Kind of flat.
10: Oh, Tubby, it's beautiful.
9: It's yours if you want it.
10: If I want it. You don't know what this means to me.
11: When my tummy starts growling and I'm feeling

0: maybe you could chew with your mouth closed?
1: Oh, sorry, Tubby. It might be more quiet if I ate inside your pocket.
0: Well, all right, Luna, but try not to make a mess. Good night.
1: Good night, Tubby. Oh, this is kind of sticky. Mmm, I love crunch. Oh, wow. Mmm.
0: Where is everybody?
2: Boy, come. We ride Thundercloud.
0: I'm scared. Please don't make me go.
2: Sit on neck of Thundercloud. Hold horns.
0: Not tonight. I'm not ready. Just give me a couple more days.
2: We go now.
0: Yes, sir.
2: Thundercloud, take us to Council Fire of Full Moon.
0: Chief, I'm sorry. I just didn't believe you were coming. I didn't even try.
2: Me watch from woods.
0: If I could just have a few more days, I'd do my best to...
2: No more time.
0: But I promised to work real hard for you, so...
2: Too late. Time for Council Fire of Full Moon. Come.
0: Yes, sir.
3: Tubby, look at this neat tomahawk I got for fire building.
0: That's nice, Pee-wee.
4: Hey, Tubby, I got this pretty pair of moccasins for keeping such a clean teepee.
0: They're really pretty, Sissy.
5: Hey, Tubby, look at this Indian headdress I got because I knew all my animal tracks.
0: That's great, String.
2: Boy, come into Council Teepee.
0: Alone?
2: Each brave must come alone to Council Fire. Stand by fire. Young brave wear war paint?
0: No, sir. That's just Calamine's lotion.
2: Let Council Fire begin. First, Chief want to see boy's bow and arrow.
0: I didn't make one.
2: You no make bow?
0: I just didn't believe you were coming.
2: One final test. Look down at box. Two snakes in box. One snake make good pet. One snake poison. Pick up one snake.
0: But which one? Oh, I should have listened.
2: Young brave, pick up one snake.
0: Well, here goes.
2: Stop! No touch snake. Young brave, not learn skills of Cuckawacka warrior.
0: I'm sorry, Chief.
2: Chief, sorry. Boy, no reward.
0: No reward?
2: Council Fire of Full Moon over. Boy, leave now.
0: But I didn't.
2: Leave now.
0: Yes, sir.
3: What do you get, Tubby?
5: Come on, show us your reward.
0: I didn't get any.
5: Oh, Tubby, I'm sorry.
4: You can have mine, Tubby.
6: You poor dear. Sonny boy, would you try to cheer up poor little Tubby?
7: Sure, Mother. Okie dokie, kid. When the going gets tough, the tough get going. Stick out that chest, pull in that belly, put a smile on that face, keep your chin up, and that's an order.
6: Oh, Shaman, you have such a way with words.
0: Oh, the council fire's over. Who cares what happens now?
8: Awful, awful. Who flung Chow care very much what happened to little friend? Chop, chop.
0: Luna!
1: Oh, I'm sorry, Tubby. I didn't mean to get under your skin, but I just wanted to find out what was eating at you. What's wrong?
0: Oh, never mind. It's all my fault. Everyone tried to warn me.
9: Tubby, the council fire of the full moon could be one of the best things that's ever happened to you if you learn a lesson from it.
0: What do you mean, Captain?
9: You weren't ready for the chief to come, were you?
0: I sure wasn't.
9: Well, there's someone a lot more important than the chief, whom we need to be ready to meet at any moment. The Lord Jesus Christ.
4: And right now, he's in heaven preparing to come, and he's bringing his rewards with him.
0: How can I be sure I'm ready?
4: By faithfully reading and obeying his word, and by telling others of his love for them.
0: Do you know when he's coming, Captain Patch?
9: No man on earth knows the answer to that question, Tubby. That's why we need to be ready at any moment. For the Lord himself shall descend from heaven with a shout, with the voice of the archangel, and with the trump of God. Tubby?
0: Yes, Captain Patch?
9: Listen for the trumpet.

0: Well, mateys, that be the end of the Camp Cuckawackawood's adventure. We all learned that we need to be ready for our Lord Jesus to come back at any time. You know, he might even be a coming back today. That would just shiver me timbers, it would. Well, I'll be back to tell you about next week's new adventure right after this.
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4: I hope she's okay.
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8: What can I do to help you?
3: There's nothing you can do. I must suffer the consequences of my actions. And if it is death, then it is death.
8: My brother!
3: I can feel my life slipping away. Fear not, my little sister. Fear not. Death is but a passage. Goodbye.
9: Okay, great job, you two. Now, everybody, the announcements for the roles will come no sooner than Friday, posted on the wall outside the theater, so don't be calling the office about whether you got a part.
10: Mr. Brenner? When can people audition for the monkey?
9: Well, that's a little complicated because in the play, the monkey does a lot of climbing, and we're still finding out from the insurance company what we can and can't do.
3: Mr. Brenner, would you consider using a real monkey?
9: And where on earth would I get one of those?
8: We got the parts!
3: I'm so excited!
6: Both of you?
3: Yes.
4: That's remarkable.
8: Did you ask about us?
3: Yes. They said they'd love your help. They need crew members.
8: Yeah!
3: Oh, and one more thing.
4: Yes?
3: We offered bingo.
8: To play a monkey.
3: There's a monkey in the play.
8: You can play a monkey, can't you, Bingo?
3: They were very happy at the idea of having a real monkey, but they are a little concerned whether Bingo knows how to take orders.
5: Bingo, monkeys don't always do as they're told.
8: Bingo can follow instructions.
3: Either way, he wants to have you down there tomorrow to show you can do what he needs you to do. Even though the monkey has no words, it's a pretty big part. Lots of funny stuff.
4: Didn't the original email say they weren't going to announce the parts until Friday?
8: Yes, but after we told them about Bingo, Mr. Brenner said it makes sense to have us on stage, just in case.
4: In case what?
3: In case Bingo goes off the rails.
8: Bingo will not be a problem, especially if I'm there.
11: And me!
8: And you, of course.
3: We know Bingo won't be a problem. Mr. Brenner wasn't so sure. Either way, he said he knew he wanted Claire and me after we did our parts together, especially the way Claire cried on stage.
6: You cried?
8: Well, I was supposed to cry.
3: But you were so convincing, with real tears. How'd you do that?
8: Easy.

0: thought of when Uncle Chuck was in surgery.
1: Well, I'm glad my cancer is doing somebody some good.
2: Who knew it would help your niece and nephew get parts in the school play?
0: Not worth it.
1: Thank you, Claire.
3: Ah, it's the Clue children. I wanted to... Whoa! Your monkey isn't in a cage?
4: He's never in a cage.
5: We don't even own a cage.
3: Well, the script calls for him to climb the scaffolding. Where is he going?
0: Up the scaffolding, I believe.
5: He's a bit of a show-off.
3: And then jump to the curtains, but that would be... too dangerous. Wow, he made that look easy.
4: Like a monkey? Come on down, Bingo.
3: Okay, that was incredible. A bit scary, but incredible.
5: So, do you want him?
3: Absolutely.
6: You're a star, Bingo!
4: It's already going to his head.
0: So there are three performances, Friday, Saturday, and Sunday.
1: How long have you been rehearsing now?
4: 3 weeks.
1: You feel you've got it all down?
4: Oh, yes. Last week, we ironed out all the issues. This week, no issues.
2: What about Bingo?
6: He hasn't messed up once.
2: Not even once?
4: Well, Mr. Brenner was pretty worried, so he has three people giving Bingo his cues.
6: We're two of them.
5: Yep, us.
0: And one of the seniors who didn't get a part is the third.
6: She's a bit strange.
2: Abby.
6: Sorry.
1: That was a bit harsh.
4: All she cared about was Bingo.
6: She called him Boingo. When I corrected her, she called him Bonzo. I have no idea why.
1: That's a throwback to the 1950s. Bedtime for Bonzo, starring Ronald Reagan.
2: Bonzo was the monkey. I never saw it, long before my time.
6: What about you, Uncle Chuck? Was it during your time?
1: Okay, I'm not that much older than Bonnie.
4: Not that much is a relative term.
1: Have your fun. I did the same to my parents. I deserve it.
7: Ladies and gentlemen, I present to you the Madioi Chronicles.
1: They're having trouble getting the curtains open.
8: Oh my, tell me that isn't what Bobby and Abby are supposed to do.
1: No, I don't believe so. Well, I hope not.
7: What in the world? One moment. We are having some technical difficulties.
1: I'd say. There they go.
4: Oh, Greta. Where are you, Greta?
9: Here I am, John.
4: Have you seen our father? I need to discuss the battle plans.
9: Oh, dear John, must you go into battle so close to winter?
4: I must. Our troops are better prepared for a winter fight than they. Fear not, my dear sister. We shall prevail.
1: You two were fantastic.
9: Thank you, but...
1: Oh, you were good too, Bingo.
2: But what?
0: There were a lot of technical problems.
1: Oh, the curtains. After that...
4: There were lots of other problems.
2: Really? Like what?
4: You didn't notice when the handle fell off my sword?
1: That wasn't part of the play?
2: That got the biggest laugh.
4: It was not part of the play, and yes, it did get the biggest laugh.
2: Well, you sure played it off well.
4: Thank you. But the whole night, I just kept wondering what was going to go wrong next.
0: Did you see my hat fall off?
1: That wasn't supposed to happen either?
0: No. Somehow, I ended up with a size large.
2: What did you use in the dress rehearsal?
0: Small. Always a small.
6: Wait a minute. I know the hat I set out for you was a small.
0: You do? How?
6: Because when I carried it over from the prop section, I wore it on my head. I always do because I carry two other props in my hands. And the small is just a little big. And I put the large one on once for fun and it covers my eyes. And I couldn't have walked over with that one on my head.
5: Oh, I think there's a mystery here we need to solve.
2: I think you're right, Bobby. Doesn't sound like just a series of coincidences.
6: You know what that means.
10: Follow the clues and solve the mystery. Go Cloakroo!
1: Any suspects?
11: Well, first, I wonder about anybody who didn't get a part and might be upset about it.
0: They'd have to be someone backstage.
11: That narrows it down a bit.
6: At tomorrow's performance, we'll be watching everybody.
5: Yep.
11: Watch everyone who goes in and out of the prop room. That's where most of the trouble came from.
6: We will.
1: What happened with the opening curtain?
0: There was a knot at the top of the rope.
8: Oh my, how did you get that undone so quickly? Bingo?
11: If it weren't for Bingo, that would have taken 15 minutes to fix.
0: Whoever's doing this knows how to get around a stage.
11: Yeah, tying that knot would not be easy. No pun intended.
6: Good thing we have a real monkey.
11: Tomorrow, let's all get there extra early.
6: Like 6 in the morning.
0: Not a chance.
11: The building isn't open that early.
6: 7?
1: Bobby, you're talking to a teenager and a near teenager. Early mornings are painful for them.
6: 8?
11: We need to be there at 5 p.m., so early is more like 3.
0: Although, a lot can happen after those doors are unlocked.
11: Okay, 2. 2 in the afternoon at the earliest. That's 3 hours before we need to be there. Bring something to read in case nobody's around.
0: 2 it is.
11: Okay, nobody's here yet. Just us.
0: Let's look around. Check everything.
6: I'll go over the props.
11: Good.
0: I'll help. There's a lot to check. I think I need a translation on that one.
5: My guess is he'll check all the ropes up high.
11: Great. Be careful up there. You never know. Could be a loose rope.
5: What should I check?
11: Bobby, you and I can look around at everything else. Make sure nothing is damaged or suspicious, like a ladder with a loose step or a floorboard missing a screw.
5: Okay, good. I'm on it.
11: Clue Crew, let's meet back here in an hour.
0: Sounds good.
11: Nothing?
6: Nope.
0: I'm afraid not.
5: Not a thing.
11: Okay. Well, then we'll have to watch people as they come. Try not to appear suspicious.
6: What do we say if someone asks why we're here this early?
11: Tell them the truth. That a lot of things went wrong last night, and we're here early to make sure they don't go wrong tonight.
0: That is true.
11: Remember, though, once the play starts, it's most important we do our jobs. The last thing we want is to mess up because we're making sure someone else doesn't mess something up.
5: That's a good point.
0: Oh, shh. Someone's coming in.
11: Okay. That's 1, 2, 3, 4, 5, 6, 7, 8 people. Looks like they came together. I keep an eye on them.
5: But don't look suspicious.
11: Exactly.
6: Where is he?
11: Hi, Sherry. Who?
5: Where is that cute monkey? I want to give him a squeeze.
11: He was just right here.
5: Where are you, Bing?
6: Bingo?
5: Oh, that's right. Bingo! Come to Mama. He loves me, you know.
11: Does he?
5: He loves that I'm his handler.
6: He's pretty independent, really.
5: I'll find him. Bing! Where are you, Bing?
6: Bingo!
11: Where did he go?
5: Straight above us, about 30 feet. Hiding.
6: He doesn't want to be squeezed.
0: I bet.
8: Almost showtime.
1: Oh, I hope this performance goes smoothly.
12: We'll see.
8: Pardon?
12: My son was supposed to be in the play, but got replaced by some monkey.
8: You don't say.
12: I do say. He's a wiry little fella.
8: Monkeys tend to be that way.
12: I'm talking about my son. When he read the script, he knew he'd get the monkey part, and he was pretty excited.
1: Sometimes things don't work out the way we plan, and at times, there's a good reason.
12: Good reason? He was replaced by a primate. He was devastated.
1: I'm sorry to hear that.
12: He's still not happy about it, but he at least got to work backstage. In fact, he insisted on it. I might help out a bit, too.
1: Well, that's good.
12: Yeah. It surprised me he wanted to because he doesn't usually like being behind the scenes. In fact, at first, he said he wouldn't even do it for this play. But then, about a week ago, he asked if he could help. Said he'd do anything at all. It's not like him.
7: Ladies and gentlemen, I present to you the Medioi Chronicles.
13: I think we know our perpetrator.
8: Nothing we can do about it now.
13: At least the curtain opened this time.
14: Oh, Greta? Where are you, Greta? Oh, Greta! Greta!
8: Oh, my. Where is Claire?
13: I hope she's okay.
14: Okay, Greta. I suppose you are indisposed. But if you can hear me, I'm looking for Father. I need to discuss battle plans. Greta? It's okay, Greta. Perhaps you are hiding because you don't want us going into battle so close to winter. But I want you to know our troops are better prepared for a winter fight than they. So fear not, my dear sister. We shall prevail. Oh, Greta? Where are you, Greta?
9: Someone let me out!
14: Greta, oh, Greta! I know you love Father and me. I do.
6: Claire, why were you locked in there? Greta. You're supposed to be on stage.
0: Greta. No time to ponder.
14: Ah, Greta! Nice to see you are here.
0: Yes. Thank you. John?
14: You seem a little out of breath. I'll give you a moment to recover.
0: Grateful. Okay. Where were we?
14: I was telling you we fight in the winter because we are better prepared.
0: Did I say anything about the giants?
14: We were just getting to that. The giants on the ridge?
0: Oh, yes. But what about those giants on the ridge?
14: We do not fear them.
0: Maybe you should.
13: Good. They're back on track.
8: For now.
14: Oh, where is my warrior monkey?
0: Here he comes! I said, here he comes!
14: Oh, monkey!
13: Oh, boy.
8: This is not good.
12: Figures. Hire a monkey to do a boy's job.
6: Bingo! Where are you, Bingo?
5: Where is he?
6: I don't know. Oh, this is bad. This is a very important scene. Where's Sherry?
5: Haven't seen her either.
6: Oh, boy.
5: Wait, the wardrobe closet where Claire was locked in.
6: Let's hurry.
5: Bingo!
6: Hurry, you're on. Well, you know how monkeys can be.
14: There he is! Oh, great warrior monkey! It's time to go into battle.
8: So you have no idea who locked you in the closet?
0: No. I was in there changing and suddenly heard the lock click from the outside.
1: Why did it lock from the outside?
11: Someone turned it around. I don't know when.
1: So, Bingo, did you get a good look at who locked you in the closet?
11: Really? Uncle Chuck, do you have the program?
1: On the couch.
11: Great. Everybody's picture is in there, even the crew.
6: I'm in there, too.
5: We both are.
6: Yep.
11: Take a look at these folks, Bingo. Was it one of these people? How about one of these? Look closely. All right.
8: Is that the crew there?
11: Yes, most likely one of these. Are you sure? It wasn't Sherry? That's the entire crew.
5: I don't see Oliver in there.
11: Who?
5: He started helping last week. Always looks busy. No idea what he actually does.
6: You're right. He's always running around, but I can't think of a single time he did anything.
11: He wouldn't be listed in the program because he joined the show so late.
1: Is he small for his age?
5: He's my size, but I think he's in high school.
6: Yeah, real small.
11: Oh, I think I know who you're talking about. I have class with him. His mom teaches math.
0: Uncle Chuck, how did you know?
1: Is his mom's name Karen?
11: Mrs. Korth? Hang on. I'm trying to remember. Yes, it is.
1: We spoke with his mother. He was very, very upset he didn't get the part that went to Bingo.
11: Oh, that makes sense.
0: I gotta admit, it wouldn't be great to lose a part to a monkey. Oh, I didn't mean it like that, Bingo. I just mean it would be a surprise to be in a play with a bunch of humans, and you lose the one part that goes to a non-human. I mean, who would expect a real monkey to show up?
11: And a fine acting one at that.
8: It says in Ephesians 4:31,
2: Let all bitterness, wrath, anger, clamor, and evil speaking be put away from you with all malice. Bitterness is so bad for the soul.
0: Makes us do things we shouldn't.
2: So true. And I think that's what happened here.
11: I have an idea, but it might require some extra work from you, Bobby and Abby.
5: Sure. I'm not afraid of extra work.
11: Good. Do you both know what the other does?
6: I know what Bobby does.
5: Yeah. Because we're 8, they didn't give us much. I mean, one person can do both.
11: That's what I was counting on. Abby, I want you to take on all of Bobby's chores for the play.
6: I can do that.
5: What am I gonna do?
11: You're going to trail Oliver. Whatever he does, you follow. But try to keep a little distance so he doesn't know.
5: Like a spy.
11: A spy that undoes whatever he does.
1: What if he can't?
11: Good question.
0: Oh, I know. Bonnie, can you help?
2: I don't think they'd let me back there.
0: Can you do makeup?
11: Oh, good idea, Claire.
2: I sure hope I can.
0: They've been short-handed on people to help with makeup. It's mostly right before we go on, but you can stay back there during the play. Sometimes we need a touch-up.
11: Fantastic. Just keep an eye on Bobby and Oliver. If Bobby gets in over his head, you can go all parent on him.
2: You say that like it's a bad thing.
11: No, just a mama bear thing.
2: Oh, I can do mama bear when necessary.
1: It's a good plan, Peter.
11: This is the last night of the play. If we do this right, the play will go off without a hitch, and we'll catch the person sabotaging it all.
0: Keep in mind, there's always a chance we have the wrong person.
5: Either way, I have one responsibility. Follow Oliver unless I find it's someone else.
11: Exactly.
5: Hey, Abby, how are things going?
6: Good. You?
5: Good so far. Got my eye on him, and... Wait a minute. He just switched out a prop. He's our guy. Gotta go fix it.
6: Go!
2: Abby, any word?
6: Yes. Bobby is on it. It's begun.
2: So it is Oliver.
6: Yep.
2: Okay. Double check every prop you hand out. Keep your eyes open. I have some other business to tend to.
6: Okay.
12: Here's the sword for the next scene.
6: Oh, I already have it. And who are you, ma'am?
12: I'm a teacher here. We need to switch out the swords. That one isn't clean. Blood from the last battle is on it.
6: I don't see any blood.
12: Quickly! He needs it in 2 seconds.
15: I've had enough! Bring on your best man! I'll take him on myself!
12: Why didn't you give him this sword?
6: I'm sorry, I'm doing what I was told.
12: Well, that messes everything up. I think we need to have you replaced. I'll take over from here.
2: I don't think so.
12: And who are you? Oh, I recognize you from the audience, and... Oh, why, Principal Westfall.
16: Can I see that sword, please?
12: No need.
16: I'll take that.
12: I have no idea why that happened.
16: Come with me, please, Karen.
12: But...
16: Now, before I call the police.
12: I have no idea why that sword came unglued.
16: I'm sure you don't.
6: What just happened?
2: I called the principal this morning. I had a feeling we might need his assistance. He's been watching the props come and go all evening, from the catwalk up above.
6: Smart! And what's going on with Oliver?
2: Bobby caught him putting super glue on forks and knives just before the scene.
6: Oh, no!
2: Don't worry, he got them replaced before they went out on stage. And Oliver didn't see him switch them back. So Oliver thought he was picking up the unglued ones to hide them.
6: Oh. I know I shouldn't laugh, but...
2: It's okay. It stopped the rest of Oliver's plans. He's outside now, trying to pry the silverware from his hands. Medics are on the way.
6: We did it!
2: Yes, we did. Now, I'm going to go back outside and enjoy the rest of the show.
7: Played by Peter Clue and Claire Clue.
12: Our Clue crew learned that day, bitterness leads to sadness and poor decisions. It's better to put others before yourself. And your identity isn't in the things you do, but in Christ.
7: And last but not least, playing the monkey, Bingo.
12: They also learned you simply cannot compete on stage with a monkey, especially Bingo.
17: 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Heard in in this episode of The Clue Crew, the puzzle of the pranked performance were Elena Poggles, Alex Poggles, Amy Lilly, Carly Strait, Dan Rodden, Julie Partika, and David Pierczynski. Original music, Gary Fry. Recording and audio engineer, David Pierczynski. Writer, Charlie Richards. And director, Timothy Gregory.
0: Peter, we have a problem.
11: What is it?
0: I've been told that everything we've done has been posted online.
11: That's strange. Have we done anything wrong?
0: No, but why is it online? How is it online?
11: Do you have any other details?
0: Not yet.
11: Well, let me see what comes up when I type our names. Nothing about us. Who told you?
0: The neighbor?
11: Wait, I think I know what's going on.
0: What is it?
11: Nothing to worry about. Clue Crew. Boom, there it is.
0: Oh, it's about our mysteries.
11: It's all there at cluecrew.org. The stories, the Bible verses, it's all about the mysteries we've solved.
0: Oh, phew. Cluecrew.org.
11: C-L-U, crew.org.
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1: Hi, I'm John Fornoff, producer for Lamplighter Theater. 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So if you're one of those younger listeners, make sure to get your parent to listen with you. Our standard is the Bible. Great stories that may be intense at times, but always within the boundaries of discretion. Again, thank you for your encouragement,

0: Well, hello there. It's good to have you back. You're always welcome here at Lamplighter Theatre. On our last visit...
1: I have a perfect plan.
2: Is this better than your last perfect plan?
1: It's a plan to escape.
2: What is it?
1: Sandstorm. Look!
2: What?
1: He's headed this way! Yeah!
3: He is an infidel. I can see it in his eyes.
2: I follow Jesus Christ.
3: You will come with us. My father could use another slave. And you, will get a taste of hell.
4: What is your name?
2: Anselmo.
3: Father.
4: What is it, Jalal?
3: You seem rather friendly with this infidel.
4: There is hope even for infidels. Don't concern yourself, Jalal.
3: I should have left him with the scorpions.
4: There is one thing you must do for us.
2: Yes.
5: I cannot have a Christian in my household.
2: What do you mean?
5: That you may be a part of our family, but only if you become a Muslim.
2: What?
5: You must renounce Christianity.
4: Anselmo, it would mean but a few words, and you would live like a king in our household.
2: Ahmad, ask everything. Ask life itself from me. But I cannot. I will never renounce my Lord Jesus.
4: It is the simplest thing.
2: It is not for me. Ahmad, may I speak openly with you?
4: Of course.
2: Your sense of gratitude for me saving your daughter is no less than the gratitude I feel toward the one who delivered me.
4: Speak on.
2: I was a slave long before I met you, although I did not know it. Mm-hmm. I was addicted to pleasure, but I found only emptiness. I searched for meaning in the religions of the world, and I found wisdom, but I did not find God. I was alone. Then I remembered what my father had taught me when I was a boy, that Jesus was the path, the truth, and the life. Ahmad, you said you feel indebted to me for saving your daughter's life.
4: Yes, and I always will be.
2: I feel as indebted to Jesus for saving my life. He has not merely rescued me from the jaws of a ferocious beast, but he has delivered me from a far more fearful death. Eternal damnation. How could I abandon him?
4: Very well, then. It appears that it would be fruitless to argue the point any further. You clearly will not be moved.
2: I cannot.
4: Then I suppose we should continue our lives as it has been.
2: Yes.
4: You will wash the entryway tomorrow.
2: I will. You should go back to your room. You need to sleep.
6: I want to talk to you. Why do you not want to be in our family?
2: I'm sorry?
6: Father said you refused his offer to join our family. Oh. Do you not like us?
2: Oh, no. I like all of you very much. And I was deeply moved by the offer. However, your father asked me to do something that I simply cannot do.

0: Give up being a Christian?
1: Yes.
0: But why wouldn't you? You could live like us, sleep in the softest bed and eat the tastiest food. You wouldn't have to be a slave anymore.
1: Amira, I believe there is a worse kind of slavery. I was a slave to sin for much of my life, but Jesus set me free. Why would I go back?
0: My father said you were stubborn.
1: I suppose I am.
0: Oh, I wish you could be a part of our family, Anselmo.
1: That's very kind.
0: But I suppose that could never, ever happen now.
1: Who knows? With God, all things are possible. Shall I continue to play?
0: Please.

0: Anselmo.
1: Leila, what is the matter?
0: It pains me to speak this way to the man who saved my child's life. But I am afraid I must take issue with the way you have been talking with my daughter.
1: Well, what do you mean?
0: She asked me about Jesus. She wanted to know why we didn't believe in him. You are filling her mind with ideas. If Jalal discovered what you are doing, he would have you killed.
1: Yes, you are right. I'm terribly sorry.
0: What would make you even think of discussing such matters with a child?
1: She asked me many questions. And at times, I must say, my words don't know when to stop.
0: What?
1: I cannot help but speak of the one who loves me.
0: This Jesus?
1: Yes. Jesus is still teaching me about his boundless love. I long to have the same love for him and for others.
0: You speak of your prophet as a friend. I must admit that is truly...
2: Leila, please come.
0: I must go now. Please be careful when you speak to Amira.
1: I will.
3: Christian!
1: Yes?
3: There is no need to go into the house today.
1: Oh, I was going to practice my lute for the midday meal.
3: We do not want you to play today.
1: I see.
3: Follow Hassan. He will take you out to the desert, where you will dig a new well.
1: But it is the hottest part of the day.
3: Slaves do not question their masters. You will do as you are commanded.
1: Yes, Jalal.
0: Yeah.
4: Anselmo is late today. Has anyone seen him?
0: I spoke with him this morning.
5: I have not seen him at all today.
4: He is always here to play music for us. Jalal, have you seen him?
3: Yes. I had some work for him to do.
4: What work?
3: A new well.
4: We have no need of a new well. Where is this well being dug?
3: In the desert.
4: Why have you done this?
3: He has grown lazy and rebellious. He needs to know his place as a slave.
0: Wait. When did you send him out?
3: A few hours ago.
4: He is out there now?
0: He will die from the heat.
3: So be it.
4: You will get him now.
3: Why do you give so much regard to a slave?
4: Slave or not, no one deserves the punishment you have inflicted. Now get him.
3: You have spoiled this man, father. Where did you bring him?
6: To the western edge.
3: Perfect. No water to be found.
7: I doubt that he's still alive.
3: Yes. Imagine my despair. Where is he?
6: He could not have gotten far in this heat.
7: There he is.
6: Where?
7: Follow me!
6: I think he is dead.
3: Perhaps. Christian! Christian!
8: Who is there?
3: Your master. I have come to retrieve you. Get on the horse. Yalla! Hurry!
8: I cannot.
3: I command you to get on the horse.
8: I am unable to stand.
3: Worthless slave. I do not even like touching your kind, much less carrying you. But I suppose...
6: Jalal! What is it?
3: Scorpion! It stung me!
6: Help, Habib! I must get Jahal! Boom! The poison will spread quickly!
7: Yes, yes.
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4: I will be back, Jalal.
0: What did the physician say?
4: Well, he gave him medicine which is supposed to treat the poison. But he has a high fever. And as you can hear, he is in much pain.
5: May I speak with him?
4: Amira, I do not believe he wants to see anyone at the moment. He seems to be irritated with everyone and everything.
0: What he needs is sleep.
4: Yes.
5: Is he going to be all right, Father?
4: Well, the doctor was able to treat it quickly. That is good.
0: I will get a cool, wet cloth for him.
1: How is he, Layla?
0: He is in much pain. I need to take this cool cloth to him.
1: Of course. Would it help if I played for him?
0: Oh, I don't know. You're still recovering yourself.
1: I would like to play for him.
0: I hate to say this, but the very sight of you may upset him more.
1: I know. But the lute has a special way of helping someone sleep.
0: You have helped Amira sleep many times, but...
1: I would like to try.
0: You are a good man, Anselmo. You may try.

0: You need to sleep, Jalal.
1: I cannot sleep. My head is on fire.
0: The doctor said rest is the only thing that will help you now. I'm going to leave you alone.
1: Yes. I need quiet. Please.
0: Call me in if you need anything.
2: Jalal?
1: What are you doing here?
2: I wanted to play for you. To help you sleep.
1: How can I sleep? With an infidel at the foot of my bed!
2: But music can be soothing.
1: You are the cause of my suffering. Your music will only worsen it.
2: I'm going to start playing. You may ask me to stop if it is not helping.
1: Just leave. Leave!

0: Good morning.
1: Good morning, Anselmo.
2: Good morning.
0: I was told you wanted me to come early today. Would you like music at breakfast?
1: No. No, sit with us.
0: At the table?
1: Yes.
2: We wanted to talk to you before Amira and Jalal wake.
0: How is Jalal?
2: He had a restful night's sleep.
0: Oh, good.
1: Anselmo, we see in you something different than we see in Jalal. Mm-hmm. You played the lute for him, even though it was his hatred of you that caused him to be sick. We do not carry the same hatred that Jalal does for Christians, but you take this matter one step further. You say that this Jesus teaches you to love your enemies.
2: This kind of love is... It's hard to comprehend.
0: I know. But it is because of this great love that Christ gave up his own life. He gave his blood because he loved even those who hated him.
1: And for me, there is more. When the lion threatened my daughter's life, The first thing you did was to ask God for help. When I first saw the lion, it never entered my mind to pray. I do pray 5 times a day, but I feel that my God is so far away.
2: We have a religion.
1: Mm.
2: You have a relationship.
1: Yes.
2: Can a mere man be so close to God?
0: We can know him personally. Our father Abraham was called a friend of God. It is our sin that separates us from him. And it is Jesus who is the bridge between God and man.
2: Can you teach us about him?
1: Yes, please.
0: With all the gladness of my heart. I must say, this is one of the most extraordinary days of my life.
1: Mine as well.
2: I feel as though a heavy burden has been lifted from my shoulders.
1: Yes. And yet, with one burden lifted, there is also one that has been added.
0: What do you mean?
1: Jalal.
2: Oh, we need to be wise in what we say.
0: I agree. I will say nothing, and we will continue as we have been.
2: Very good.
3: Mother! Father, are we not going to have breakfast?
1: Yes. We wanted to talk to Anselmo first.
2: Yes.
3: What were you talking about?
1: We'll tell you everything in time.
2: Yes.
3: Then may we eat now?
1: Yes. Let us eat.
3: Are you feeling better, Jalal?
4: Yes. Though my head still hurts.
3: Would you like Anselmo to come and ask God to heal you?
4: What?
3: He will ask God to help you feel better.
4: I do not associate with infidels.
3: Mother and father asked Anselmo to pray for them.
4: What are you saying?
3: This morning, I saw Anselmo praying, and mother was crying.
4: She was crying? Why?
3: I don't know. She was crying and laughing at the same time. No one would tell me why.
4: I need to get out of bed.
3: But you are sick.
4: Not anymore.
5: Jalal, you sent for me.
4: Yes. The Christian has to be dealt with.
5: Why?
4: He has been talking to my parents about his religion.
5: What?
4: I cannot stand for this.
5: Of course not.
4: Meet with me in the stable in 2 hours. We kill the infidel tonight.
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1: Do you need Anselmo to play for you tonight, Amira?
3: No. I am sleepy enough. Is he playing for Jalal tonight?
1: No.
3: Good. Because I think Jalal is angry with him.
1: Oh, he is always angry with Anselmo.
3: No, it is different this time. He was angry that Anselmo prayed for you.
1: What?
3: I heard Anselmo praying for you. When I told Jalal, he seemed very angry.
1: You told Jalal that Anselmo was praying for us?
3: And that Mother was crying.
1: What did he say?
3: He didn't say anything, but he suddenly felt well again. He jumped out of bed.
1: Oh, Amira, now you need to get up.
3: What?
1: Find your mother and go to the boat dock.
3: Why are we going to the boat dock?
1: No questions. Do what I say. Now. Anselmo, wake up.
8: What is it?
1: Jalal found out.
0: What is he going to do?
1: I am sure he wants nothing short of your blood.
0: I am willing to die.
1: I am as well, but let's ask God to spare us. Escape out the window. Run down to the boat dock and untie the boat.
0: But
1: I will distract him. You must take my wife and daughter to safety. I will meet you at the dock.
0: You're leaving as well? Surely Jalal would not hurt his own family.
1: He may want our blood as much as yours. Go! Out the window!

0: Christian! Where is he?
1: He is gone from here for good. Jalal, this is my home. You and your friends, put your weapons away.
0: You are hiding him. Tell me where he is.
1: He is a good man. I will not let you kill him.
0: You believe as he does, do you not? You are an infidel as much as he. I cannot kill my own father, but I cannot speak for what my friends will do. Now tell me where he is.
2: Where are they?
3: Anselmo!
2: Layla, Amira, here!
4: What is happening? Where is my father?
2: He is on his way from the house. Come, let us get inside the boat. We will wait for him there.
5: Oh, Amira, stay with Anselmo.
2: Where are you going?
3: Ahmad needs me. I can reason with
2: Jalal. No, he is beyond reason. Ahmad wants you to stay with me. I will untie the boat and we'll be ready when he comes.
0: Christian!
2: Hide!
0: Come outside and face me! If you have true faith in your God, he will protect you from my sword! Come outside, you cowardly worm!
6: Jalal!
0: Have you found him?
6: No, he is nowhere in the slave's quarters.
0: Die! He must be hiding in the house. Habib, you and the others, search for him!
7: Yes, Jalal. We will find him.
2: Where is Ahmad?
0: Christian! Show yourself! Or I will burn down every wall of this house!
2: Oh, no!
0: Christian!
2: I should give myself up.
3: No! Jalal will kill you!
2: I am not afraid to die.
3: He is no longer in control of himself. I see now. He may kill us as well.
0: This is your final chance!
2: Oh, dear God. Give me wisdom. What should I do?
0: Hand me your torch, Hassan.
4: Mother, is he going to burn down our house?
0: I promise you this, Christian. A small taste of hell!
4: No!
2: We have to go.
3: What?
2: If they see us here, we will not be able to get away in time. We have to row away from shore.
5: What about Ahmad?
2: This is what your husband would want me to do.
3: I will not leave him.
2: Here, row with me.
3: I cannot leave him.
2: Please, Layla.
8: Away.
2: They see us!
0: Get the boat.
2: We must go faster!
0: Get the rifles, Hassan! Yalla, yalla!
2: Row!
5: Ahmad!
2: Hurry!
4: Father!
3: Ahmad could be in the house!
2: Faster, row with me!
5: Oh.
6: Jalal, here is your rifle!
2: Faster!
4: My father!
5: Oh, I'm mad!
2: Keep rowing! A little farther and we'll be out of his range!
0: You will suffer at my hands, Christian! I will kill you!
4: Ah! Amira!
2: Oh, God, please help us!

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